your smile and tell somebody close to you. Tell them I'm blessed. Tell them I'm blessed in the city. Tell them I'm blessed in the field. I'm blessed when I go out. And I'm blessed when I come in. Yes, sir.

0: Wow. 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
0: And look to the person on your left and tell them, I didn't tell you I hadn't made mistakes. But I'm just trying to tell you, in spite of it,

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Let me hear the church. 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

0: Reading from the New Living Translation, just a contemporary version of the text, it reads as follows. Hebrews 6, beginning at verse 1. So let us stop going over the basic teachings about Christ again and again. Let us go on instead and become mature in our understanding. Surely we don't need to start again with the fundamental importance of repenting of evil deeds and placing our faith in God. You don't need further instructions about baptisms, the laying on of hands, the resurrection of the dead, and eternal judgment. And so, God willing, it says, we will move forward to further understanding. And the people said in agreement, amen. God bless you. You may have your seats. Simply continuing with the discussion of our theme for this year, moving beyond the elementary. Somebody say, moving beyond the elementary. Yeah, moving beyond the elementary. I digressed this morning and relent rather from going over the things I've already said, because there's so many things to be said, as the writer of Hebrew says for us. There's so many other things to talk about, and we will do that, God willing. I was telling the group over here sitting, when we sit down, I feel like I had a morning workout already. I'm tired. Jesus. Woo. Trying to catch my breath. I tell you that. Y'all went in hard, boy. Good God. Don't you feel that? Like open up your lungs and stuff. Like, yeah, good good. So let me say what I'm gonna say as quick as I can. And I did start. And let me again be intentional about inviting you who, sometime on Sunday you feel like your day is gonna be long and you got a lot to do. Remember, we do have the 6 a.m. fellowship, and you can come in. I promise you a word from God. You'll be inspired, and you can go on about your day. Just another way of keeping God first. Keeping God first. And so we're trying to make sure at the Tabernacle Church there are no excuses. So keep God first from 6 a.m. to 7 p.m. And trust me, we'll let you go at 7 o'clock. You can go. Brother Larry Baldwin is sitting there every Sunday morning at about 6:58 or 6:59. And Larry can tell you, when he sit down, we through. And so, am I right, Larry? We out of here. And so, so if you would do that, God would bless you real good. And remember the Bible study on Tuesday evening at 7 p.m. is where we just started the book of Jonah. So be with us as we explore this prophet. Moving on beyond the elementary. Today we are focusing for a moment on this teaching about the laying on of hands. The laying on of hands. The laying on of hands. This has been such a challenging presentation of the Word of God. We've already discussed that being born again or repenting should be such a fundamental issue that we are beyond that. Having faith in God, we know that God is everything. And then we also by now ought to be assured of the different baptisms that we may encounter as believers. So today's discussion brings us to this this teaching of laying on of hands, which is so to be such a fundamental part of the Christian faith. Now, this means the laying on of hands, as Alfred says, it refers to an import of all the impositions of hands which are practiced under the law that Israel was raised with and found with, and the New Testament teachings concerning Jesus Christ and his outward symbols. write these scriptures down. Acts chapter 8, verses 15 through 17, along with Acts chapter 19, verse 6, 1 Timothy chapter 4, verse 14, and 2 Timothy chapter 1, verse 6. And let me repeat those. Acts chapter 8, verses 15 through 17. Acts chapter 19, verse 6. 1 Timothy chapter 4, verse 14. And 2 Timothy chapter 1, verse 6. To many, it seems that these are the scriptures that show us how probable and how mandable it is, that indicates the impartating of spiritual gifts, especially as we just finished talking about the gift of the Holy Spirit and other very key disciplines of the body of Christ, that causes us to understand exactly what this laying on of hands is all about. We find very frequently that connected with receiving the Holy Spirit, as in Acts chapter 1, verses 17 through 19, there is also the acknowledgement by the priesthood or elders that those who are discerned to be commissioned to Christian service are chosen for special service also receive the symbolicness of laying on of hands. Acts chapter 13, verse 3, along with the scriptures I already gave you, also tells us that it's connected to the ideal of receiving healing. Remember in 1 Corinthians chapter 12, it talks about the gift of healing. And that is more or less demonstrated by the laying on of hands. Even the book of James says, is anybody sick? You know, let them pray and let them call for the, watch this, elders of the church, that they may do what? Pray for them, laying their hands on them, that they may be healed. So it's a very important topic, and it's one that we need not just rush through, but he says it's elementary. It's elementary. So don't get caught up in the, matter of fact, let me say it like this real quick. Be careful who you let lay hands on you. Remember, the spiritual ideal is that there is impartation. In other words, what they have. You know, when they lay their hands on you, it may transfer from them to you. So you got to be real careful about who you let lay hands on you. Tell your neighbor with a smile, be careful who you allow to lay hands on you. In my tenure as pastor of the Tabernacle Church, I have had the privilege of experiencing the Lord use me with laying on of hands in sundry ways. And there are two incidents that I call to memory as I was preparing to preach this part of the text. Years ago, somebody remember now, let's see, Rob and Mary were probably here with me then, and let's see, Gene was here, and that's who else would have been here. Who else? Mother Jones, and I would have been here, and Mother Hall and others who've been here with us for a while, Denise and others like that. But instead of having a cordless microphone, I used to have a long mic cord. And I was young, and when I got happy, I would come out of the pulpit, because I'd come straight down the stairs, and I'd just walk up the aisle. And the microphone cord would go all the way back there where Rum Turner was sitting. Y'all remember that, Rob? Rob and Norma back there. And it's told me that one of these Sunday mornings when I was walking from the pulpit to down the aisle, just fellowshipping with people and preaching, that my hand incidentally touched somebody. And the person called me the next week and said, Pastor Manaway, I need you to know. She said, when you touched me Sunday, I felt something in my body. And what was bothering me no longer bothers me. I wasn't even aware I had touched anybody. But I guess just, you know, walking the pew, you know, and you're touching people, that's one thing. another occasion, we were praying here at the Tabernacle Church, and I incidentally just prayed for somebody, laid my hands on them, and 2 weeks later, they called back and they said, "Pastor Manaway, when we had prayer altar call a few weeks ago, when you laid your hands on me, I want you to know that I'm healed. What was bothering me is no longer bothering me." Now, those are just incidents that you've got to believe that God is able to use anybody at any time to execute his will. But there is such a symbol or a protocol or a status that goes along what I call or consider to be the building block or the foundation or the basis of this whole Dr. Pete laying on of hand things. And it started in the book of Leviticus with Aaron and his sons and how God gave them the protocols of what they need to do and laying their hands. And each time it was mentioned there, it was always in, watch this, sin and the forgiveness of it. Healing and restoration that God would give. Now, you can start reading about this in Leviticus chapter 16, because we're going to talk about how it culminates in the Day of Atonement or Yom Kippur. And this laying on of hands was the foundation of it, along with a day of sacrifice, of fasting and praying and doing nothing but being before God. So it starts in Leviticus chapter 16, and you can read forward through chapter 23, and it gives you a context of what we're about to talk about. So on the Day of Atonement, where hands are laid, and this is a beautiful story. I'm trying to not get ahead of myself. I'm getting excited, Dr. Clark, because God starts with the one responsible for the hands. And when you read the story between Leviticus 16 and 23, you find out that Aaron had some sons that were ordained and commissioned with him by Moses to take care of the sacrifices and the people that came to the tent of meetings to get forgiveness of their sins and to worship God. And they had rules, they had regulations, they had status, they had protocols, and God didn't play. Well, two of Aaron's sons, they did it wrong, and God killed them at the door of the church. Can you imagine Sean one Sunday morning pulling up at the church and preachers just dead in the door? Because they failed to keep God's statutes. I think we would have more faith for preachers. I think there would be more holiness. There would be more righteousness if God started treating this 21st century church like he treated the church at the tent. You sin, you just died. Well, God didn't play. And so between chapter 16 and chapter 23, watch this. God speaks again to Aaron and says, "Remember your sons." So Aaron, now as you go forward to atone for the people, I need you to make sure, first of all, you come before me right. And then God didn't want them to abuse the temple or the tabernacle or certainly the Holy of Holies. He said, you don't just walk up in there every day. Matter of fact, he says, don't even approach the tent until you see the cloud. Sit down on it. When the Shekinah, symbol of my presence, sets over the tent. Watch this. Then you know, Aaron, I'm calling you to come. And that only happened. Look, God help me preach right. That only happened for this incident once a year. The Day of Atonement. And God kept the calendar. So they couldn't establish when it was going on. God established the month and the day that it should happen. And then God says, so you don't forget it, let it be perpetual. That means same month, same day, year after year after year after year. All right, so let's look at this. So this solemn day was underscored by God telling Moses to warn Aaron, not to come into the most holy place whenever he felt like it, but only on that day that was designed. And this was not a ceremony to be taken lightly. You can read that in Leviticus chapter 16, verse 2. Now, before entering the tabernacle, Aaron was to bathe and put on special garments. Verse 4. Then sacrifice a bull for a sin offering for himself and for his family. Verse 6 and verse 11. Then the blood of the bull was to be sprinkled on the altar of the covenant. Can you see these foreshadowings of Christ? Foreshadowings of Christ. Bathe yourself, put on your garments, change your clothes, sacrifice a bull for you and your family, and then sprinkle the blood on the altar of the covenant. Then in verse 16, Aaron was to bring two goats, and I'm about to start running like Fred. One was to be sacrificed because of the uncleanness and rebellion of the Israelites whenever their sins had been revealed. And its blood was to be sprinkled on the altar of the covenant. The other goat, God help me, Priest Sheila, was used as the scapegoat. Aaron would place his hands on the head of the scapegoat, and he would confess his sins and the sins of all of God's people. Are y'all with me here? And then hopefully the scapegoat would be sent away into the wilderness. Verse 21. Watch this. And wouldn't come back. Symbolizing that when your hand, the hand of God's representative was laid on and the sins atoned for by the shedding of the blood of the first goat, that all would be forgiven until the next time the priesthood came before God to atone for God's people. The goat carried on itself all the sins of the people, which were forgiven for another year. Verse 30. Good. So Jesus, this is where the preaching comes in. One day the Lamb of God said, I'll go and die for mankind. I'll shed my blood. Watch this. And I won't have to die but one time. When I shed my blood, when I die in their place, it will replace this old system of scapegoating. Jesus, says John in his epistle, became our propitiation, meaning he became our substitute. He became our spiritual scapegoat. Look at somebody and tell him, he died for me, child. Tell him, he shed his blood for me. And because he died, tell him, because he died, I can have life and have it more abundantly. That's why when we get to the book of Hebrews, the writer is trying to tell us that Jesus is the best high priest. He's the best sacrifice. He's the best goat because he died one time, shed his blood, got up from the grave, went back to heaven on the right hand of God, took his seat, and ever lived to make intercession on our behalf. When you read Mark and Luke and those gospel writers, and when Jesus is hanging there on the cross, and that middle word, my God, why hast thou forsaken me? That's a spiritual image of God laying his hands on the man that's got to die for the sins of the world, and it didn't feel good. I remember, Tiffany, Aunt Virgin, your mama's sister. I think the second time I set the house on fire. And they were trying to ask who did it and so on and so forth. And I remember my sister Glenda stepped up and said, Mama, don't beat him, Mama. Don't. Mama, please, just have mercy on her. And I remember my mom asking, well, you going to take his beating for him? She said, yes, ma'am. I never forget my mama looked at my sister and said, so you really believe in him that much? She said, yes, ma'am. And I remember in that incident, I learned this atonement. And somebody being willing to take punishment in your place that you deserve. Now this is just for the record. How many of us took some stuff for our brothers and sisters? And you told them, that's it. Now, I go through it one time for you, but no, that's it. No, I got you out of this one. How many times you had to tell a brother or sister, I'm not unlocking the one at 2:30 in the morning no more? No, you gonna ring the doorbell next time. You coming in here on your own. I'm not doing that again in your place. Jesus died one time. And tabernacle when he said it's finished. Tell somebody it was finished. The blood of the bull and the goat can only atone for sin if the ritual was continually done year after year, while Jesus' sacrifice was sufficient. There it is, tabernacle. Sufficient for all sin, for all times, forever. And now can you hear him say, whosoever will, let him come. For God did not send his son into the world to condemn the world, but that the world through him might be saved. Verse 18 says, and because he that believed that he is the Son of God is not condemned, but if you don't believe he's the Son of God, he's condemned already. The sufficiency and completeness of the sacrifice of Christ is also seen in these two goats. The blood of the first goat was sprinkled on the ark, ritually appeasing the wrath of God. Can I tell somebody this morning? Just like Paul said in the book of Acts, when he said that when he was on Mars Hill and he was looking at all these statues and idols and folks saying this God and that God, and then the altar that said to the unknown God, and Paul said, let me preach to you who that is. And there's a little phrase there in Acts 17 where Paul says, there was a time God winked at our sin. there was a time God could be appeased. He said very clearly, but now that Jesus has come, there is no more. She's a preach, girl. Well, bro, you just might. There is no more excusing of who we are. For the Lamb of God has showed us what it is to be in love with God and to cling to him. Sin is both perpetuary and expiration before God. Perpetuatorily, sin is the act of appeasing God's wrath, while expiration is the act of atoning for sin. Jesus did both. Jesus said, give me time to die. That's appeasing. Just give me the Calvary. Father, don't make no final decisions yet. Just get me to Friday. That's what he did. But then Friday, between the sixth and the ninth hour, when he died and gave up the ghost and said, into your hand I commit my spirit. Jesus' suffering ultimately gave God the appeasement and the atonement that we could not do. Can I just ask you to do it like this? Look at somebody and tell them what's my say. I couldn't save myself. So I needed Jesus to die in my place. The removal. I better not do it. I feel like. We got to go. No, not this. The removal of sin. from this life according to Psalms 103 verse 12 and Hebrews 8 verse 12 and chapter 10 verse 17 shows us that not only did God lay his hands on Jesus, the Lamb of God, give us salvation, but it also cleansed us and washed us. Isn't it still amazing how red blood can move a crimson stain? That don't even literally make sense, that red blood can make something white. Isaiah chapter 1 says, come now, let us reason together. You know, though your sins be like this, though they be red as scarlet, you know, the blood of Jesus can cleanse you and make you white as snow, whiter than wool. It still amazes me how the blood still cleanses. Somebody say it still reaches to the highest mountain. Tell them it still flows to the lowest valley. The blood that gives me strength from day to day, it will never, ever lose its power. It reaches to the highest mountain, flows to the lowest valley. Can I get a witness here? Smile at your neighbor and tell him, I thank God that one day he laid his hands on the Lamb of God so that I can live and not die. And go on and tell somebody with a smile on your face, tell them I'm living just to live again. Thank God. And the old church had it right, they could write it when they said the old rhetorical, lay your hands on me, Jesus, I don't mind. And if I could get two or three witnesses just to lift your own hand, put it on yourself symbolically and say, Lord, please lay your hands on me, cleanse me, wash me, purge me, redeem me, sanctify me, make me over again. Ain't God all right? Now smile at your neighbor, tell him with a glory, hallelujah, I thank God he cared enough to touch me. Ain't God all right? He touch me, and now I'm no longer the same. Ain't God all right? Shackled by a heavy burden beneath her, alone. That is alone of guilt and shame. But then the hand of Jesus touch me. Look behind you. Tell whoever back there, since Jesus touched me, laid his hand on me, I am no longer the same. No longer the same. Yes, same. I am redeemed. I am set free. I am loved. I am. Can you celebrate with me? Tell him, I don't mind. I don't mind. I don't mind. You can stand with me. And Elder Crenshaw, it's amazing that the writer of Hebrews calls that elementary. By now you ought to know that the hand of God has the power, the capacity, and the propensity to forgive, to cleanse, and to release, to hold, and to keep the believer. Those I hold in my hand. The devil cannot pluck them. No man can pluck them out. Tell somebody, what a mighty hand. That's why the old song said, just put your hands in the hands of a man that stilled the waters. Put your hands in the hands of a man that calmed the raging sea. Pat yourself and just say, I thank God this morning I am in good hands. If you have not made that decision, y'all get ready to help me with something. If you have not made that decision to put your life in the hands of Jesus, I want to ask you to come quick, y'all, and I mean quick. Don't let the devil talk you out of it. Tell yourself, last night was my last night laying down without security. When I lay down tonight, I'm going to know that if my life ends, it's all right. I'm going to place myself in God's hand. And I'm going to trust him to keep me, not just forgive me, but to keep me and bless me and hold me.
1: 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KRIZ Renton, Seattle. KYIZ Renton, Seattle.

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2: Hello, this is Keith. Who am I speaking to?
3: Craig Lawhorn.
2: Hey, Craig, how you doing, my brother? What can I do for you today?
3: Hey, man, I need some advice, man.
2: Okay, what advice would you like?
3: It's a relationship with my fiance. You know, me and her is two completely different people. She gave her life up to God. You know, I just got up out of prison, you know, trying to change my life and all, you know. Some of the things, like some of my morals, she doesn't find, you know, to make sense. Like, yeah, when another man disrespects me and how I handle it, I don't fly off the chain or nothing, though. But what I do, I still have a little bit of a temper with it. You know, I don't go off or nothing, but, you know, she can see it in my body language.
2: You don't go off the chain, so she can see it in your body language that if another man disrespects you, that your body language speaks instead of your mouth and your hands, right?
3: Right.
2: I really don't see a problem with that as long as you don't act out in any verbal or physical manner.
3: Some of the little things aggravate me, and she can see it through it, you know, and she really wishes for me not to get so aggravated so easily about things.
2: She might have a point in certain things. I mean, if she see that everything that happens bothers you, then you have to work on that, not allowing or not letting everything that come your way or that, you know, happens to you affect you in that manner.
3: How do I let her know, though, not to get uncomfortable? Because, you know,
2: you have to sit down and talk to her.
3: I appreciate that, man, because what else am I going to try to do?
2: I think that will go over very well with her.
3: Man, you hit that right on the nose, man. I appreciate it.
2: All right, my brother. Man. Have a great day.
3: It's all good.
2: All right, take care of yourself.
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3: Hey, this is Keith. 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
4: 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Hey, Keith.
3: Hey, Cynthia. How you doing, baby? 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
4: 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New York.
3: Okay, Cynthia. 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

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How's your Sunday fun day going? I hope it's going good. Week two of the NFL season. How are your teams doing? Did they do all right? Are your picks looking good? It doesn't matter. We are here to vibe out and enjoy this great music and get ready for the work week tomorrow. 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

0: You're listening to Living R&B with KG Smooth. What's trending at R&B? Usher is going to get the people talking. Already got the people talking. Usher crowns himself the king of R&B on stage during the R&B tours stop over the weekend during the confessions section of it. And at the end, he put the crown on and sat down, declaring that he is the king of R&B. Now, fans are going. Some are saying that it belongs to one Robert Kelly. Others are saying that Usher has a case. Does he? We'll talk about it later on this week. Also trending in R&B, I saw yesterday, made 37 years that Janet Jackson released her fourth studio album, Rhythm Nation, 1814, which is such an incredible album. What's crazy about that album is that the things that she talked about back in 37 years ago, still prevalent to this day, producing the number one hits Miss You Much, Escapade, Black Cat, Love Will Never Do Without You, became her second consecutive album on the Billboard 200s and has been certified 6 times platinum. And finally trending in R&B, Ciara, pregnant and all, taking the stage at the music festival that was at the T-Mobile Arena in Las Vegas recently. Ciara announced that her and her husband, Russell Wilson, are expecting their 5th child, and she is on stage performing like there isn't another human inside of her. And that's what's trending with Love and R&B.
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0: This is Love and R&B with KG Smooth. 7 traits of an emotionally safe man. I'm going to give you the first 3. Number 1, he takes ownership of his healing. He's not waiting for anyone else to do the work for him. He knows his emotional maturity is his responsibility, and he's committed to becoming the man he's capable of being. Number 2, he initiates tough conversations. Rather than avoiding issues or waiting for his partner to bring them up, he takes the lead. He isn't afraid to address challenges in the relationship because he values growth over comfort. And number 3, he respects and upholds boundaries and understands that boundaries aren't a threat. They're a guide to healthier connection. He's willing to discuss, respect, and negotiate them without resorting to control or stonewalling. I'm going to continue with the other 4 of these 7 traits of an emotionally safe man at 1:30 the next hour inside Love and R&B.
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It's Living R&B with KG Smooth, a KG discovery. Chaka Khan released her new album, Chakzilla, on Friday. And so listen to it. Very happy album, kind of disco. So I'm going to go through the three that caught my ear. This first one being...

0: into the hook. That's dreamy stuff from Chaka Khan, her new album Chockzilla. Very high vibrational. It's a lot of up-tempo songs. Happy, good feelings. Yeah. Good project. Chaka Khan, Chockzilla, KG Discovery. More music is on the way. This is Love and R&B.
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0: 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Will it be a September to remember or one to forget?
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0: You're listening to Love It R&B with KG Smooth, continuing with 7 traits of an emotionally safe man. Number 4, he knows how to regulate his stress. When life feels overwhelming, he doesn't take it out on his partner. Instead, he manages his stress in healthy ways through exercise, breath work, or seeking support, rather than resorting to unhealthy coping mechanisms. Number 5, he's consistent, reliable, and follows through on his commitments. His words and actions align, providing a sense of stability and trust in his relationship. Number 6, he recognizes and regulates his triggers. Instead of reacting impulsively or lashing out, he takes a moment to pause, breathe, process, and choose a response that aligns with his values. And number 7, he meets his partner's emotions with love and curiosity. When she's upset, he doesn't make it about himself. Instead, he listens without taking her feelings as an attack or shutting her out. Shout out to Man Talks on Instagram for this great post. More music is on the way. This is Love & R&B.
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0: This is Love and R&B with KG Smooth. 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And stay with me. Next hour, it's wine time after the fact, playing back your voicemail messages that you left me on the love lines at 844-258-8RNB. Wine time after the fact, up next on Love and R&B.
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0: Welcome inside Love and R&B with KG Smooth. It's wine time after the fact, playing back your voicemail messages that you left me at 844-258-8RNB.
1: Hello, this is Dee from Charlotte. I believe that my woman, my wife, actually can have my password to my phone. We have a password to each other's phone. We ain't got nothing to hide. I think it's a matter of, you know, maturity, because when I was younger, I would have probably said nah, but now that I'm older, in my 50s, that's not even a consideration to not give my wife access to everything I have. So, yeah, I think it's all right. She has mine, I have hers.
0: Man, thank you for leaving that voicemail message. That's from the night that I had asked, is it okay for your partner to have access to your phone's password? More of your voicemail messages coming up. It's wine time after the fact. Welcome inside. Love and R&B.
2: But I don't understand why. See, it's burning me to hold on to this. I know this is something I gotta do, but that don't mean I want to. What I'm trying to say is that

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1: 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And R&B. 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

0: 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Wine time after the fact. Playing back your voicemail messages that you left me at 844-258-8RNB.
1: 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So I'm

0: 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Don't do it.
1: 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More of your voicemails coming up. 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
5: You want to do this? Okay. Now keep in mind that I'm an artist and I'm sensitive about my shit. So y'all be nice about it. All right. Sisters, how y'all feel? Brothers, y'all all right? Okay. See how y'all groove to this.

0: 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It's Wine Time After the Fact, playing back your voicemail messages that you left me at 844-258-8R&B.
1: This is Marilyn again from Henrico. You cannot have your cake and eat it too, first and foremost. If you're going to have someone in your relationship, a third person or a fourth person, it's not intimacy no more. It's called group sex. And that's not going to work. It's not called a marriage no more. It's called an open relationship. I don't understand people who want more than one person. You want to connect with someone, stay with one person. You cannot connect with three and four people. I don't get it. You can only connect with one person to get the intimacy and that love. I mean, everybody keeps saying you can't tell your heart where to fall. Yes, you can. You can control what's going on, but having an open relationship, no, that's just inviting trouble into your relationship and into your world. My brother sitting next to me, he's so agreed because you can't have an open relationship if you're married. Nope. You can't have, no, it's not gonna work. And you're not boyfriend and girlfriend, you're husband and wife. Boyfriend and girlfriend, you can go your separate ways and do your own thing once one cheats. But husband and wife is a lot more invested in their relationship than just.
0: 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More of your voicemails coming up inside Wine Time After the Fact on Love and R&B.
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0: This is 11 OMB with KG Smooth. Wine time after the fact, playing back your voicemail messages that you left me at 844-258-8RNB.
1: Oh, my name is Greg. I'm from RVA. I just heard it on the radio say that your significant other has access to your phone. And I think, absolutely. Listen, my wife go on my phone all the time. I ain't got nothing to hide. She can go in there when she want it. Babe, give me your phone. Okay, here you go. She ain't doing nothing crazy. You know, that's just the level of trust that we got and vice versa. But listen, if you really don't want your significant other being in your phone, then you might want to find someone else because, you know, it got to go both ways. You know, you can't expect to have access to their phone and you don't want them to have access to your phone. You know, that's just how I feel, my personal opinion. But, yeah.
0: Yeah, facts. You know, you're right, my G. Thank you so much for leaving that voicemail message. Thank you all for leaving your voicemail messages. I really appreciate that. You stay with me. The vibes continue next hour. This is Lemon R&B.
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0: Johnson got three things you need to know. What up, Jeff?
1: What up, Rick? Good morning, everybody. Good to be with you.
0: Yes, sir. Happy to have you.
1: Man, so listen, we've been talking about redistricting for quite a while and some of the challenges that have happened. And many of you know that back in April, the Supreme Court ruled on a case called Louisiana versus Callis. And what they did was strike down kind of race conscious redistricting protections that have been a part of the Voting Rights Act for decades. And now the court called it unconstitutional racial gerrymandering, which what it actually means is this: the tool that's kept some Republican controlled states from carving up black voting power districts by district got taken off the table. And so this weekend, the Congressional Black Caucus held its 55th annual conference. And this was the conversation underneath so many of the panels, like 62 members in that caucus. Up to 20 of those seats are now in play as Republican controlled states start redrawing their maps to take advantage of the ruling, of course. So Congressman Glenn Ivey from Maryland put about as plain as you can put it. He said, "We're all angry about what happened with the Voting Rights Act. Republicans' goal is to dilute black votes. And it's not theoretical." Congressman Cleo Fields out of Louisiana is already leaving Congress, headed to the state Senate instead, because his own district got redrawn out from underneath him. And so I'm opening with this. Every time we talk about registering, show up, vote early, all of that only means something if the district you're voting in still reflects you. And this is the fight happening one layer beneath the one that we can see on the ballot. And so I think that there's been so much conversation about the Voting Rights Act for so long, but I was having a conversation with Derek Johnson, the head of the NAACP, this weekend, and he agrees with me. I think we talked about the Voting Rights Act for so long because we wanted to protect it, but at the same time, we needed to be in states because the states are who determine the laws for voting in every state. And some of you don't realize that the Voting Rights Act didn't protect every state. Like, I grew up in Ohio, and I remember we would have voting rights issues, and Ohio wasn't protected under the Voting Rights Act. So there's still so much we have to do, like Georgia, Mississippi, Texas, Ohio, Arizona. If you live in any of those states, as we move into this, because I want to talk about moving for protection to start talking about registration. If you're in Georgia, Mississippi, Texas, Ohio, Arizona, your registration deadline is October 5th. Now, that's less than 2 weeks from today. South Carolina's window closes right around the same time, the first few days of October, depending on how you register. Other states give you longer. Pennsylvania is October 9th. North Carolina is October 9th. And if you're mailing it, if you're mailing it in, but I'm going to sit here and read you. I'm not going to read you all 50 states. Here's one thing you need to do this week. Go to vote.gov, put in your state, and it'll tell you two things in under a minute: whether you're already registered and correctly registered, and exactly what the deadline is if you're not. Like, don't assume you're registered because you voted last time. They have done all kinds of voter purging on the rolls, right, in some states.
0: Right.
1: So you got to make sure that you double check that you're registered if you think even for a second that there's a challenge. You could do that today. Now, once you're registered, the next question is, when and how do you actually cast the ballot? And early voting rules are different in every single state that we've been talking about. So we're going to do a whole different segment on early voting next week. I'm going to walk you through state by state when early voting opens, who can vote by mail, and how to make a plan instead of showing up and hoping. But for today, that's your homework. Get registered, confirm your registration, and we're going to handle the rest together next week on another More Civics Monday. Rick, I appreciate you. Love y'all. Hit me at Jeff's Nation if you have any questions, and I'll try to direct you if you need it. But we got to make sure we are as engaged and empowered as we can be. And in the next 40-some days, y'all, we're going to get this thing together.
0: Yeah, that's good stuff, Jeff. Jeff, let everybody know how you can be reached.
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0: I had to make sure because they won't be listening either.
1: 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It's Jeff Nation. You're going to play with your man.
0: Hey, one more time, y'all. Jeff Johnson, love you, big dog. 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
10: 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Will it be a September to remember or one to forget?
11: The Seahawks raise another Super Bowl banner as they begin their title defense and the pursuit of another championship.
10: While the Mariners came into the season with high expectations but low results.
11: And college football, buckle up. Another unpredictable season is ready to roll.
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3: All right, 26 minutes after the hour, y'all. All right, y'all, this is about this one is about relationships, because everybody has that one thing they refuse to let their partner handle. It could be something small like ordering food, or something serious like dealing with the kids. There are just certain things where you're like, nah, baby, I got it. You know what I'm saying? So
4: this
3: conversation was going on online about things people refuse to let their partner do. And I already know some of y'all are going to feel attacked. And maybe you don't trust them, trust them to grocery shop, pack the kids' bags, plan a vacation, or even pick a restaurant. And sometimes, you know, it's not that they can't do it. They just don't do it the way that you want it done.
4: Right, Ricky. And let's just keep it real. Sometimes you have to take a job back. Like, if your man keeps shrinking your clothes in the dryer, maybe laundry is no longer his ministry. Or if your woman always gets lost when she drives, maybe you're back in the driver's seat. You know what I mean?
3: All right, so this morning we want to know, what's the one thing you refuse to let your partner handle? Hit us up at 866-9-RICKY, 866-9-RICKEYR. Rock, what you refuse to let Crystal handle?
0: Man, the last minute planning. Like, she's good with long-term management and planning, but when it's last minute, that's when her anxiety kicks in and she just starts, you know, just feeling like uncomfortable. So I got to take over when it comes to that last minute stuff.
3: Yeah, Special K.
5: Anything outside the house in terms of, like, our agreement is anything from the garage on out to the, you know, anything with the landscape, anything like that is my territory. Everything else in our life is on her, because she's just so much better than me at anything. Like, I can't keep nothing together. All I can do is work. Like, she handled everything. Without her, I'd be sleeping under a bridge.
3: Alfredo's.
4: Well, apparently it's uniforms, because my son wears a red shirt once a month. Today is not the day, but guess where he's on his way to school in the red shirt?
3: What?
4: I'm like, oh my gosh, Steve, not today.
0: Today ain't red shirt.
4: Today is not red shirt. It's one time a month. That's all he's got to remember.
3: No.
4: Oh, so bad.
6: You know what? I'm like a Special K. I handle everything house, anything landscaping, anything housekeeping, anything washing, all the domesticated stuff, that's me. But when it comes to, like, the money and the finances and stuff, I ain't going to be able to do it. It's just too much to have to do the business and all of that stuff. I leave that to her, because I will mess something up and I don't want to.
3: Yeah, I like that too. The washing, the folding, the cleaning up, decorating, putting up. Yep. Anything on it. Now listen, I go out there and cut that grass too and trim those hedges.
6: Come on,
3: but
6: now.
3: That's an all day thing or whatever. And I change the brakes. I just do it all. But I don't like dealing with finances, right, Brett? I'm like you. Ooh. I don't want to sit there with no calculator, because I got a C in consumer math, but I ain't do no algebra. Everybody know I special ed when it comes to math.
5: I make it and I spend it.
6: Yeah.
5: That's all I do.
6: Yeah.
3: I'm
6: here.
5: She be putting it to the side and saving and all that.
6: But I don't want to mess up nothing. When you mess up something, it's so hard to fix it. You know?
3: Right.
6: Like, if you get a bill and you miss that bill and then you get a cutoff notice, you're like, oh, man, I did that. I didn't even know it was coming to my email. So, yes, please pass me by with all of that.
0: Yeah, man.
3: Gary, what are your thoughts?
5: Oh, I'm like,
3: who manage all your stuff? You do the outside. You know, you cut your grass sometimes, don't you, guys?
7: I sure do. That was my first job. I do everything, but not as for like.
6: That's where all your stuff be getting cut off.
7: Yeah. And you know, and this is 100%. I was worried about my light bill today because they sent me something in the mail, but I didn't know who did the lights out here in Atlanta.
3: Oh, who do you think is gonna pay the light bill?
7: No, he handled all the snacks.
5: Yikes.
3: All right, let's go to the phone. 866-969-RICKEY. Good morning.
8: My name is Tina Phillips, and I'm calling from Columbus, Ohio. And my husband putting away the food when we're done eating. The man will put one green bean in a Tupperware container and put it in the refrigerator. He cannot put away anything. One, he cannot put away anything. So that's my job.
9: My name is Ray, calling from Oklahoma City, OKC, baby. You know, really, honestly, my men always tell me that I'm too independent. You know what I mean? Like, I want to allow him to be the man, basically, and just, you know, provide for me and
10: cooking. I cook and I clean.
11: St. Louis, Missouri, in cutting the grass. 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
12: I'm Carmen. I'm from St. Louis, and the job I took away from my partner was telling a lie. When we out somewhere and I'm trying to leave and I tell a lie, he's like, "Nah, that's not what we do it in front of the person that I'm lying to."
3: Oh, my God. My God.
5: Busted.
3: Oh, my God. 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

0: I sure will. Good morning, everybody. You are listening to The Voice. Come on, dig me now. One and only, Steve Harvey. Got a radio show. Ain't God been good to me? But then again, ain't he been good to you too, though? I mean, really, man. Think of all the blessings God has given you. You know what? There's some good news today, though, y'all. In the face of the world being the way it is, the evilness that's out there, it just seems like that's all that's on the news sometimes. You know, we got news of parents not really standing up being parents. We got news stories of children turning on their parents. You got everything. The economy, you got places you thought used to be beautiful places to go. Now they got travel alerts. It's all over. But the good news is there's something that you can have in this relationship with God that gives you a way to deal with it all. And I'm not saying that it'll protect you from every single thing out there that's happening, because some things are going to happen to you. You're going to be in an accident from time to time. You're going to make a mistake and fall down from time to time. But man, wouldn't it be incredible for you if you understood that you had some insurance in all of this, that no matter what happened to you, you know, you were covered? You know, look, insurance companies, as good as they are, you know, like our friends at State Farm or any other insurance company, you know, they do some amazing things. Insurance is a really, really good thing to happen in the event that something happens to you. You know, you may not want to pay the premium, but guess what? In the event that something happens to you, that insurance is absolutely critical. Well, but guess what? They cover certain things. You can get life insurance. You can get auto insurance. You can get accident insurance. You can get health insurance. There is nothing that you can buy to safeguard you against life's decisions. You know, if you make a mistake, if you cheat, if you lie, if you fall down and you can't seem to get it together and you make a crazy decision about how you're going to go about securing an income, there are no policies you can buy for that. You can't buy a policy if you stop being the man you're supposed to be and give up on your children. You can't buy a policy if something happens as a mother and all of a sudden you're not the mother you're supposed to be. But there is some insurance coverage out there for you. And that relationship that you form with God, that friendship that you form with him, that alliance that you, that partnership, that prayer that you put in all the time, there is an insurance policy that you have taken out when you form a relationship with your Heavenly Father, when you form a friendship, when you form a bond. That protects you when these things happen, in the event that they happen. Now, here's the great thing about prayer. Prayer can head off some stuff from happening. It really, really can. Prayer can prevent some things from happening. You know, I'll give you an example in my life. Okay, here we go. Because see, it's the best way for me to do it. Because see, what I don't like to do is talk to people without letting them know, hey, look, I'm in this hole with you. I feel where you're at. Okay, here we go. I was making some decisions a few years ago because what I thought I was doing was counterbalancing something that was happening in my life. You know, I thought that since I wasn't happy, or well, for whatever the reason I thought I wasn't happy, if I, as wrong as I am, wanted to blame somebody else for my unhappiness, that's really, if I make a bad decision because I'm thinking I'm unhappy with somebody, hold up, pardon. Two wrongs don't make a right. And I make a decision to do something wrong. And now the consequences come when I do something wrong. See, then I already know, as an intelligent thinking man, as most of you are, that when you do something wrong, that, you know, there is a consequence for that. I teach that to my sons. When you do something wrong, there is a consequence. So as an adult, I fully understood the consequence. And so what I was doing was I was making some decisions that was causing some consequences in my life, that was delaying my happiness, delaying my progress, causing my business not to go the way it could go, so forth and so on. Well, what I started doing was I took out this insurance policy called prayer, and I started putting it in my mix on a daily basis. And then I started putting it in my mix, you know, 2-3 times a day. And then I found myself using it all the time. And then I really started putting it in when I didn't need any help, when I wasn't in trouble. I started putting insurance in. I started making deposits into the bank. I started paying my premiums down. And prayer is like a premium. You just pay into it. Then when situations started coming up now, that prayer that I had put in, that in those premiums I had paid, it started preventing me from making the decisions I was making in the past. Thus, I didn't have to suffer the consequences. Thus, my businesses didn't have to be delayed in its progress because I had put some payments on some premiums. I had taken out an insurance policy with my life, my real life. I'm talking about your life where you make your day-to-day decisions in. I'm not talking about, see, life insurance is only good if you die. God has a policy that's available for you while you living. See, in order for an insurance policy to pay, something bad got to happen. Now, there may be some others out there I don't know nothing about, but all the ones I got, my car insurance, they only come into play if I have an accident. I have an accident insurance policy where if something happens to me, I got accident. I got my voice is covered in case something happened to that. I got that. But I got to not be able to talk to cash that one. You understand? I got homeowner's insurance. Nothing show up on my homeowner's insurance unless it's a flood, a fire, a theft. Something bad got to happen for my insurance to even make sense. When you take out the policy with your Heavenly Father, when you pay the premiums of prayer, and that's all it costs, man. You ain't got to have no money for this policy. I put into the policy, it pays me dividends and benefits for living. Ain't nothing got to go wrong for me to cash in on this policy. I use this policy for good things. I give you an example. I use this policy to ask God to watch over my family when I travel. Make the decisions to pay your premiums in prayer. Talk to your Heavenly Father. Get you some insurance in your life. And when you have little things like that, keep on stepping, man. God loves you, man. Man, I sure hope you talk to God today, because guess what? He sure would like to hear from you. That's for sure.
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0: anybody that has ever got in a submarine and went to see what was down there. I'm talking to everybody. I'm talking to anybody that's emotionally imbalanced. And I don't mean in the technical way. I mean somebody recently told you, you know what, you crazy. I'm talking to you. I'm saying good morning. Maybe you ain't crazy. Maybe you just different. Keep on doing you and being you, because that's who we are on the Steve Harvey Morning. Simply who we are. Shirley Strawberry, Carla Pharrell, Mississippi Monica, Junior, the comeback kid, and the legend that is Nephew Tommy. Junior, home of the Super Bowl bound Titans. That is dream. That is, well, Junior, what's on your mind today, man?
1: Let me ask you this. Do you remember the first person that told you, that looked you in the eye and said, you crazy? And you saw that look and you responded, no, I'm not. How did you feel and who was it?
0: Miss Patterson told me I was crazy in the sixth grade.
2: Your teacher?
0: My French teacher, Miss Patterson. She was the first person told me I was crazy. Mr. Shelton, Bob Shelton, my chemistry teacher in high school, told me I was crazy. My mother never call me crazy, but she kept saying something wrong with you. She used to take me to prayer every Friday to have me pray for. Something wrong with this boy.
3: Something ain't right.
4: To you all the time.
0: Whatever ever come to his head, he just say it. I don't know what's wrong with him. So I've kind of heard it all my life. And I knew there was nothing wrong with me. I just knew something was wrong with everybody that was saying that.
1: Okay, so, well, I got a follow-up question.
0: What
1: makes you in your mind just say what's in there and then come out? What makes you do that?
0: I don't know, man. I can't stop it. You know, I can't, man, because it's like, you know, it's what's crazy about it, Junior, is God gave me this gift. I'm extremely quick-witted.
4: Yeah.
0: And yeah, all it is sometimes the filter's on and sometimes it's off. Like, let me tell you, if I'm hungry, it probably ain't your best time to talk to me. Because the filter's off, because I'm focused on where I'm going to go get something to eat.
1: Okay.
0: If I'm sleepy, when I'm finna shut it down, the first thing I shut down is the filter. So it's gone. Now, this ain't, you want to get it in the face? Talk to me when I'm sleepy. If I'm talking to a lot of people about a serious subject, and then you come out of left field from nowhere, you finna get it. And then when I'm on the radio, sometimes, man, I just be sitting up here, man, and just stuff just pop out.
4: Firing off. Okay. Just firing off. All right, guys. Coming up at 32 minutes after, we will run that prank back with the nephew right after this.
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1: Delivering your truck. Let's go, cat dog.
2: Hello?
3: Hello. Let's see what I got here on my paperwork. Is this the Wilkins resident?
2: This is Mrs. Wilkins.
3: I'm trying to come by and drop the vehicle off for you guys.
2: I'm sorry, you must have the wrong number.
3: What I got is I've already loaded up the vehicle. Evidently, it just got in here to the dealership this morning. I just put it on the truck. I should be at you guys' place probably somewhere around 1:30. Is somebody going to be there?
2: Sir, I think you have the wrong address. We don't have a vehicle, or we had ordered a vehicle, so I think you might have gotten the paperwork mixed up or something.
3: No, I don't have any paperwork mixed up here. This is Wilkins, right?
2: Well, this is Mrs. Wilkins. I mean, that's my husband.
3: Right. Let me look at my notes on here. I got a GL550 SUV Mercedes-Benz, black on black.
2: Well,
3: got that on the truck.
2: We didn't order a car. We didn't order a car, so I don't think. Wait, let me. What address are you delivering it to?
3: I got some notes here. It says this is a special delivery.
2: Uh-huh.
3: Please put bow on top of it.
2: Uh-huh.
3: It's a Christmas present, and we're going to West Timberlake.
2: West Timberlake. No, that's not our address. And you sure it's for a delivery for Wilkins?
3: Well, let's see here. Purchased by Mr. Wilkins. Going to Sandra?
2: Going to who?
3: Sandra. Now, is there a Sandra that lives there?
2: Sandra is his ex-wife. I am his current wife. So you're telling me that he ordered a car for her for Christmas?
3: From what I understand, man, looking at the title and everything, this thing's been paid in full.
2: He bought her a car?
3: Are you saying there's no Sandra there, man? What are you telling me?
2: I am telling you that it sounds to me as if he bought a car for his ex-wife. That sounds like
3: what
2: you said. You said this is Sandra. Sandra, what's that address again? Give me that address one more time.
3: Okay, wait a minute. I tell you what, let me try to call this other number, which is Mr. Cell phone number. I'll do that.
2: Don't call any other number. What I need you to do is bring the car to my house. I'm going to fix this. He bought her a car. You bring the car to my house, and I'm going to handle it from here.
3: Well, ma'am, I'm supposed to take this over to off of Timberlake. I'm supposed to take it out there.
2: Taking that off of Timberlake, you're going to bring that to my house, and we're going to deal with it right here. I'm going to get Charles on the phone. We're going to get Sandra over here, and we're going to handle this right now. So you bring the car on over here. What's your name?
3: I'm Perkins, ma'am. I'm just a guy that drives the truck. I deliver these vehicles all day long. This is what I do.
2: Then you're going to go ahead and deliver it right over here. Bring it over to my house now. I'm going to call her. Get her over here. I'm going to get him, and we're going to see why the hell he done bought her a car.
3: Okay, well, I mean, I don't mean any harm. Is there any possibility that maybe she deserves it and he wanted to give
2: she
3: it to her?
2: She deserves it. She don't deserve no car. She's the ex-wife. Did you miss the point that I said I'm his current wife? If he's going to be buying any type of car, the car should have been for me. I'm the one cooking, cleaning, ironing, all this kind of stuff, and he's going to buy her a car? What time will you be here with the car?
3: Ma'am, the address I got, I'm supposed to deliver it off of West Timberlake. I'm not supposed to come nowhere else.
2: To West Timberlake, you're going to bring it to my house. That's what you're going to do. You're going to bring that car. It's bought it. You're going to bring it to my house, and that's where it's going to be delivered to. I'm going to fix that. You know what?
3: Ma'am, I want to pretty much stay out of this thing. All I want to do is deliver this thing off Timberlake.
2: I think I've created a problem that
3: probably wasn't even going to be a problem.
2: No, you already up here. I need to know a couple of things. Wait, when did he buy this car?
3: This car was purchased about a month ago, but it just got delivered in last night.
2: Oh, so it was a special order car. Okay.
3: Well, I mean, it's the GL550. It's the biggest SUV they got.
2: Okay, a SUV. Okay, Now, wait. When he came in, did you see him when he came in to buy the car? Was he with somebody?
3: Ma'am, I don't work inside the dealership, ma'am. I just drive the cars and deliver them.
2: Mm-hmm. Well, how much was the car?
3: Right here on the sticker says 90 98, right at $99,000,
2: $98,000. And he paid cash for it because you said it was paid in full.
3: I don't know how if he charged it or whatever, but it says paid in full.
2: But you said it was paid in full. So you mean to tell me this fool that bought a car for his ex-wife and paid in full, it was $98,000? I mean, I really want you to try to explain that to me. Is that what you're saying?
3: Ma'am, you asking me to explain some stuff that seems like he needs to be explaining to you.
2: Well, I'm just trying to drive the deliver the car, so you have to have the information that I need to know. I'm trying to figure some out right here because when his gets home, it is on and popping up in here.
3: Okay. Now, what's this right here? This is they've got a personalized license plate.
2: Say what? What you say?
3: There's a personalized license plate here. I guess they'll put those on when I get there. They're inside the vehicle.
2: Personalized license plates, like, so you have to, like, special order those, right?
3: I'm assuming it's got Love X on here.
2: What you say?
3: L-U-V-X, so a Love X or Love X.
2: You know what? Okay, let me get my stuff together. This is how people get their killed. I'm going to get your case. You know what? Bring the car to my house. That's what you do. You bring the car over here. You understand?
3: Ma'am, I'm supposed to take this to Timberlake. Off of Timberlake. West Timberlake Drive.
2: You're supposed to take the car to? Bring that to my house right now. Anybody going to be driving a new car, it's going to be me. I can't believe that bought that enough car. You bring that car over here, and you bring it here right now. I need to be your next delivery because I'm going to get on this phone, and I'm going to figure out what the going on over here. I can't believe he bought this stuff for.
3: Slow down here. Now, I got one more note on here, too.
2: What's the other note?
3: It says Vernetta. Now, you're Vernetta?
2: Yes, I'm Vernetta.
3: Okay, it says Vernetta.
2: Mm-hmm.
3: This is nephew Tommy. You just been pranked by your husband, Wilkins. Vernetta, this is nephew Tommy, baby, from the Steve Harvey Morning Show. Your husband got me to prank.
2: You was about to get his killed. It was going to be some up in this house. Oh, my God. I'm going to need me a drink.
3: Hey, I got to ask you one more thing, baby. What is the baddest, and I mean the baddest, radio show in the land?
2: The Steve Harvey Morning Show. Boy, I thought this was over. I was going to take that truck and run over it.
1: Ta-da! Finish.
0: All right, nephew, thank you. Coming up next, ask the CLO, our Chief Love Officer, Steve Harvey, in the building. Right after this,
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0: 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Coming up at the top of the hour in entertainment news, would you care if your adult children no longer wanted to carry your last name? Well, Brad Pitt doesn't seem to mind. We'll talk about it. Also, we're going to talk about the Chinese billionaire that paid close to $5 million for a wife, and now he wants his money back. We'll talk about that all coming up. Yeah, full at the refund. Top of the hour.
1: No.
0: Top of the hour, but right now it is time to ask the CLO, our Chief Love Officer, Steve Harvey. This is from Mac in Killeen. Mac writes, I'm getting married in December and will have to live full time with my wife. I have never used the bathroom around her and she hasn't used it around me, all because she thinks it's gross. How do I ease her into that normal part of being married?
2: No, let me explain something to you. The reason he done wrote in to us about this bathroom issue, because he knows.
0: Yeah. He knows
2: even
0: what?
2: With the door shut.
0: What are you saying? Yeah.
2: He know. What's his name, Shirley?
0: His name is Mac. He's out of Killeen.
2: Mac?
0: Yeah.
2: Mac, that's an old name. Mac.
0: Mm-hmm. Mm-hmm.
2: Yeah. Mac know, even with the door shut, the seepage.
0: Wow.
2: The stuff that crawls under the door. Through the keyhole on the door lock. Once that get out in the hallway, he ain't gonna be able to explain this here.
0: So, how's he gonna do it?
2: The best thing Mac to do is he's got to do anti-pollutant tactics. What Mac gonna have to do is he gonna have to have two garbage cans in the bathroom when he go there. Just every time you go to the toilet, you know you finna sit down on it, just reach out to bring two garbage cans in there.
0: That doesn't go with the decor, though.
2: No. Well, he gonna take them out. But he gotta start fires in both of them garbage cans.
3: God.
2: Only way to kill that stench is you gotta have burn off.
0: This is too much.
2: You gotta
1: Oxygen
2: eating fire got to be in that bathroom fully ablaze in them cans.
0: The wedding is off. He's got to do all of that.
2: Mac.
0: Yeah.
2: Mac got stuff in him, man. He can't explain.
0: Yeah. Mac. Moving on to Carmella in Dearborn. Carmella writes, I told my boyfriend that I was considering getting braces. He said to go for it, and he said a nice set of teeth would make me look a lot better. His response hurt, even though he said he was just being supportive. Was it supportive or was it mean? Which one?
2: I don't think it was either one of them. I just think it was just honesty.
0: You just need those teeth.
2: See, that's the reason. That is the number one reason
0: we lie.
2: Then when he take the time to tell the truth, now we got a letter writing in to the radio station.
3: What her mouth look like, though?
2: Oh, man, it look like, she the... Well,
0: she
2: cute, but have you seen the mascot for Bucky's?
3: Yeah.
1: The beaver.
0: because he said it would make her look a lot better. Go for it. That's what he said.
2: So that means two things didn't happen.
0: What?
2: Number one, you are outstanding in the bed.
0: Because he put up with the teeth, with the raggedy mouth.
2: About your raggedy mouth.
3: She fine.
2: But now that you want to get some braces.
0: Yeah, he said it. A nice set of teeth would make her look a whole lot better. That's what he said.
3: I'm so glad you said something. Yeah.
1: Oh, just put sauce on it, Tom.
0: I thought you'd never ask one
3: of those. I thought you wasn't going to ever bring this up.
2: Boy, because you good as long as you don't say nothing.
0: Moving on to Perry in New Brunswick. Perry writes, our 4-year-old grandson snuck into our bedroom at the same point during the night. And at some point during the night, I should say, during the night, and fell asleep on a chair in our room. He saw one of his granddad's greatest performances that night. And we didn't know he was there until he started crying. How do we explain to him what we saw, what he saw?
3: Oh, Paw putting it down, baby.
0: Do we have to tell his parents one of his greatest performances?
2: Let's just get to the part of this that nobody wants to talk about.
0: What?
2: Why was the baby crying? did he witness that while he was sitting there, he started crying? Well, because if he's 4, he's seeing something happening that he don't know what it is. Mm-hmm. And he's hearing things. First of all, why you hurting my grandmama? Mm.
1: Yes. Mm.
0: Oh, one of his greatest performances. Uh-huh.
2: Why is granddaddy hollering like that?
0: Shut up, Tommy.
2: Why is granddaddy keep questioning grandmama like that?
1: What is he asking?
0: That has nothing to do with what they asked. Okay.
2: That's what it is. It is. What's my name? I was over there saying, it's granddaddy. It's granddaddy. He kept asking grandmama what his name was. I kept going, granddaddy, but he didn't hear me.
1: It was
2: a lot of noise going on. I ain't know.
0: Well, now the grandparents are traumatized. Do they? What do they say to the little boy? What do they say to the 4-year-old baby?
3: He need therapy. He need therapy. Yeah. Man,
0: and they want to know. Do they have to tell his parents?
2: No, but you need to. You need to.
0: What are they gonna say?
2: Hey, me and Ruby Jean the other night was in the room and the boy come in the room. Now, of course, now we don't see him come in the room and he just sat in the chair. He was quiet somewhere in the night. And then me and Ruby Jean was in here just being in a situation, you know, kind of like like an entanglement or something. And then all of a sudden, and I was in there, and Lord have mercy, I'm just going to be honest with you. I don't know where I came from that night, but I was outstanding. And all of a sudden, he started crying. And I went, he saw the whole thing. Well, Daddy, what you mean he saw the whole thing? He saw what?
0: Me and Ruby Jean.
2: Me and your mama.
0: Coming up at the top of the hour, we will have some entertainment news for you right after this.
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1: 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Will it be a September to remember or one to forget?
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2: 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Another unpredictable season is ready to roll.
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0: 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It is a Monday, yes it is. September 21. Good morning, Frankie Bauer at 1420 KRIZ, 1620 KYIZ. Coming up on 4 minutes after the hour, 7 o'clock. And a good morning, Monday morning to you. Don't let the Monday get you down. I know you had a great weekend. Weather-wise, it was just beautiful, a little chill. We're finding it out this morning, but it's okay. Yes, it is. Seahawks won yesterday, so for us, some smiles on the face. Seattle... Seahawks, boy, I tell you, they're a great team. KB and JB will talk about that more this afternoon on Game Time Sports. Right now, Community Potpourri, something on your mind, as always. The phone lines are open at 206-325-1420 and 503-770-8725. What's on your mind today? What are you dealing with? What you deal with over the weekend? Yes, watching the news this morning, the first five stories about shoot 'em up bang bangs. Yes. More shootings and killings in the Seattle area. That includes Des Moines. Yes, it is. Yes, it does. Okay, out in Kent, two shootings out there. When is it going to stop? As the temptation says, when is it going to stop? Nobody knows. Okay, we hope that will stop soon. And you can get, have more police here and there, but the police not on the scene when the crime happens. I won't say what's the use, but yep, they are there to... come in after some time happens, and sometimes on the scene to prevent. So good luck to our brothers and sisters, aunts and uncles, and maybe somebody's grandparents who is a Seattle police officer. Okay. $5,000. Are you waiting for that promise from the president? Donald Trump's response to send Americans, adults, a $5,000 Trump dividend if Republicans retain control of the Congress deserves more than ridicule from Democrats. That's part of a editorial this past week in the Seattle Media newspaper. The gentleman, Kevin Harris, with that editorial, he says there are plenty of reasons to question the proposal. Trump has not provided a detailed mechanism for delivering the payments. Congress would have to act, and Republicans themselves are divided over the idea. The estimated cost is well over $1 trillion, raising legitimate concerns about deficits, interest rates, and inflation as the war in Iran rages on. Also, Republicans already control Congress and could simply act on this now if they wanted to. But Democrats should be careful not to assume that any of these facts matters to struggling Americans. Yes, I know we would love to get a $5,000 check, but I don't think it's coming. Think what we promised a couple of checks along the way with all the money we got off the terrorists. They had to return some of that money. You're waiting by your mailbox, your bank account for a $5,000 check. I'm simply going to tell you, do not hold your breath, okay? President has repeatedly demonstrated an instinct for economic policies that are exceptionally easy for voters to understand, and voters have consistently shown they don't care about the details. Yeah, there's other little line in his editorial. It says, consider no tax on tips and the Trump tariffs he campaigned on in 2024. Well, the tariffs, Phil. He simply says that the $5,000 dividend takes tariffs and tips messaging another step further. $5,000. Are you waiting for it? Yeah, pay some house notes, some back bills. put some more food on the table, all those kind of things. Yeah, pay for this high-priced gas. But don't wait for it, folks. Don't. Please don't, okay? He who controls the narrative sometimes gets his message out. We know that the president last week put a ban on CNN, MS Now, and Politico. Yeah, he who controls the narrative. Why do you want to do that? Yeah, okay. See, we know who he is, right? We know what we're dealing with. The National Black Journalists Association, National Association of Black Journalists, that is, condemns the president's press ban targeting those three networks, CNN, MS Now, and Politico. The organization simply says government officials should not use press access to reward favorable coverage or punish outlets that scrutinize them. What do you say about the ban? Continuing from the National Association of Black Journalists, they're saying government officials, as I quoted, and I don't repeat myself, I guess I will, should not use press access to punish news organizations for critical coverage. Journalists have a responsibility to hold people in power accountable, and that officials cannot reward reporting they find favorable with access. Yeah, okay. Mm-hmm. Interesting. Put a ban. Fake news and all those kind of things. Favorable news coverage. Yeah. Okay. All the things we know and seen, I don't care what they're trying to ban. And hope that what they're trying to ban and what we've seen will help you make a decision when it comes to voting in November. Yep. Make sure you check everybody in your family to make sure they have a registration together. Because people have been pulled off of the rolls, out of the rolls, for many different reasons. And if you have not voted in the past couple of elections, your name may not be there. Matter of fact, if you have voted in the past couple of elections, you've got to check it, too. Because there have been some stuff going on behind the scenes. So check it out, okay? My question this morning comes from an editorial that was in February, but we never did use this People Speak question. What do you believe is the biggest threat right now to democracy? I said, what do you believe? Is that one name or one person? One person says, I believe the greatest threat to democracy is silence. In two ways, if you are silent, then your voice cannot be heard, and that is the purpose of democracy. We are supposed to have freedom of speech. And then, in another way, if we are silenced or we are allowed to be silenced, then once again, our voice will not be heard. That is the greatest threat. We are supposed to be able to speak out. That is freedom. In a democracy, we are supposed to have equality and freedom and should be able to vote and change things. If we are silent, then nothing happens. Yep, that's why you have to. I'm not saying you're required to, but please, when you get your ballot, fill it out. Send it in. Let them know how you feel about it. Every vote counts. That's if you vote. Now, if you don't vote, your vote, as they say, ain't going to count. So make sure you do your right thing, if you will. And check out other members of your family. You even have to call Cousin Annie, Uncle Charlie down in the South or wherever, and ask them if they're registered to vote. Yep, because you're not in the South, in some areas they've gerrymandered some districts, cut back voting places, and all those good things. But what is the biggest threat to democracy? 206-325-1420 and 503-770-8725. Good morning, caller. How you doing this morning?
1: Good morning, Frank. How you doing?
0: Yes, sir. I feel great on a Monday.
1: To answer your question, Frank, I think I can sum it up in three words.
0: Okay, and go ahead. One, two, three.
1: Three
0: go.
1: Words. Lying, corruption, and the last one would be traitor. Donald Trump, all three of those. Started out with Russia, and just because they refused to process him, hold him accountable for our dealing with Russia in his first administration, and anybody else that would have treated the country like he treated it with Russia would have been tried as a traitor. Corruption, that speaks for itself. The man has stolen everything he can get his hands on in this country, and he's lying every day. The guy has, in his first administration, more than 35,000 lies. And so, I mean, what more do we need to describe how this man has continue to try to manipulate the American people through his lies that we've seen in the first administration there, and we continue to see now. And the guy has, he himself is so diminished, man. Degraded as far as mental capacity is concerned. He's not talking about we didn't have any homicides in Washington, D.C. this year, and there was 60-some murders and homicides in D.C.
0: Mm-hmm.
1: So we are looking at an administration that has continued to believe anything that Donald Trump says, and this administration is obviously held and ran by the Republicans, and they do anything and everything that they possibly can. So, I mean, I don't think we need to even talk about this guy anymore. What we need to talk about is what we're going to do to ensure that he doesn't try to impede the elections. He's not going to stop any of the elections, or even make an attempt to. And what we need to do to get him out of office the very first day after the midterms, because I sincerely believe that he's going to be knocked out of office because the Democrats are going to win both the House and the Senate.
0: Mm-hmm.
1: And if we do, if that takes place, the very next day after the elections, there should be legislation in Congress to remove him.
0: Mm-hmm.
1: And because this country will never be able to survive Donald Trump after the midterms if we don't knock him out of office. And the number one threat to the country, to democracy throughout the world, is Donald Trump.
0: Okay, all right. Well,
1: no question about it. He's the number one threat, and white supremacy. I mean, even the FBI said the number one several years ago said the number one threat to the American democracy was white supremacy.
0: Yeah, but our current FBI director sits on his thumbs and glares at his face like he see something out there. And I'm talking about Cash Patel. Well, he ain't doing that.
1: I wouldn't even call him
0: what you call
1: director.
0: A weakman, but anyway.
1: I just say he's holding a position. Huh. I just say he's in the position, Frank. I wouldn't even call him an FBI director. The guy is laughable.
0: Yep.
1: He is a joke.
0: I want a plane to carry my girlfriend to a tennis match at the expense of you and me and the other citizens. You know, Carla, thank you very much this morning. You have a great day, all right?
1: All right, Frank. Thank you.
0: Yes, sir. What do others have to say this morning? Lines 206-325-1420 and 503-770-8725. You know, I try to watch as much of the news shows on Sunday just to get a taste of what's coming out of D.C. And that Trump Kool-Aid has to be strong. This gentleman asked the same question many different ways four times, and he didn't answer. At the end, he says, "You've asked me of that before, but well, the greatest threat to democracy, out of the People Speak section, the Medium, another person says the greatest threat to democracy right now is the administration that is currently in place. There are so many things that are changing that are impacting those that are not in the million-dollar bracket. Yes, you're right, lady. And so when we talk about ICE, health care, child care, and the other things, the ability to pay for rent, I feel like there are so many things that the government is impacting into the community and the families that is things trickle down. We are in a survival mood. Yes, we are a survival mood, that is, and so we shouldn't be in survival mood, if that makes sense. I feel, however, I hope our people will understand it is time to come together. And I'll add another line to that. Come together and get everybody in the world to vote. Next election is very important. Yes, it is. Not just on the federal level, state level, too. Yep, and now some judges in the Supreme Court in state of Washington will be on the ballot, and other issues. So make sure you are there, get that pamphlet and read it. Should be in the mail in a couple of weeks. Good morning, Carla. You are on the air. How you doing?
2: Good morning. How you doing? On the West Coast.
0: Oh, Mr. East Coast man, how you doing, sir? Did it cool down back there?
2: Not yet. Today is mid-90s. Tomorrow's in the 70s.
0: Okay. All right. What's going on?
2: I was just sitting here listening about the midterm elections.
0: Yep.
2: Now, we can change the direction of America come November, so we shall see what happens. between now and then.
0: Mm-hmm.
2: We're going to put Donald Trump on hold until his term expires. But before his term expires, mm-hmm. you notice that J.D. Vance is beginning to make, you know, noise or trying to. So we have to watch out for J.D. Vance and kind of center on him, because this will be the end of the Trump era. So we're going to have to put up with Vance era.
0: Do you really think J.D. Vance, to me, is kind of weak?
2: Oh, yeah,
0: I know the vice president positions, you know, there's some strong vice presidents, but I don't know about J.D., you know. And you know one thing that's to really make him mad and to take him off his course?
2: What's that?
0: Say somebody's immigrant wife. Oh, he gets being all out of shape. But, you know, yeah. you shouldn't bring anyone's wife and, I guess, partners into the fold. But we see that's been happening. But anyway, caller, go ahead, please.
2: Yeah, well, that was the end of my synopsis of what is going to happen in the future. We're going to have to face J.D. Vance. Trump is going to endorse him, so we have to watch out for him, too.
0: You don't think he's not going to endorse Mario, was it Mario Rubio, whatever his name is, or the other guy from Florida?
2: Oh, Marco Rubio?
0: Yeah.
2: No, he tried once, so we need someone else.
0: Oh, okay. All right, well, caller, I'm glad you are an observant person.
2: Yeah, I try to be.
0: All right.
2: Hey, you have a nice day on the West Coast.
0: Yeah, East

0: 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Also, the Radio Box app. No way to miss us right here. Back after the break.
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0: Checking the clock this morning. If you're heading to work or to school, 7:25. I'm just getting up this morning, rubbing the sleep out of your eyes. Well, I'm taking a big stretch this morning. Oh, it will feel a little bit better. Yes, I do. Oh, got to remind you, as I do, this is Community Potpourri at 1420 KRIZ and 1620 KYIZ. Frank P. Bauer here. And the Pack the House campaign continues. Yep. Oh, yeah, the Seattle Media and Participation and Partnership, that is, with the Urban League of Metropolitan Seattle and Bird Bar Place, has launched a 10-week campaign to support black-owned restaurants throughout the greater Seattle area. How can you help? Well, choose a restaurant. Hey, show up, spend money, and come back. And I had a great weekend over at the hall, that hall I'm speaking about. Ills, the Black and Tan Hall. Yeah, that's this week's restaurant we were supporting. We already supported Island Soul plus one other, Emma's Barbecue. And the spotlight continues to shine. Yes, it is. Coming up in weeks will be the Simply Soulful Cafe. Emma's, we mentioned Emma's Barbecue. How about La Spriga? Mo Vegan. Fats Chicken and Waffles. Wale's Northwest Soul. Marjorie. And Classic Eats. All right. So we're encouraging you to support also black-owned coffee shops like the Scene, Boon Boona Coffee, and Avale Coffee. Yeah. Now, these businesses are more than places to eat. They create jobs, support our community, and provide places together, okay? Pack the house, show up, spend money, come back, okay? 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Be a part of the Pack the House. We're at 206-325-1420. and 503-770-8725, exactly 7:27 in the morning. The question this morning, what do you believe is the biggest threat to democracy?

0: This comes from a People Speak section out of the Medium newspaper. And the biggest threat, this person says, to our democracy is, to me, is friendship. If people look at each other the way they looked at their friends and operated that way, it would be much harder to get into wars or to go into wars. It would be much harder to pass laws that are not made for equality around all people. If friendship was the center of how we make decisions when it comes to politicians, our president, all the way down to our citizens and how they vote, things would be, very different. United States, yes, it is. One thing, you got to have the friendship and cooperation among each other. Yes, it is. That goes a long way. And you got to have true conversation. Not just fake conversations, you just have to be conversing, all right? Some news services over the weekend were banned, and yes, they were banned this morning when they got to the White House. MS Now, CNN, and Politico, yes. Number 45, Agent 47 says they've been writing fake news stories and things. Let's see, they've been writing the same stories, reporting the same things as the other journalist. But the National Association of Black Journalists, in a statement, simply reads that they condemn President Donald Trump's decision to deny access to MS Now journalists and the threat to include CNN and Politico because of the coverage he dislikes. The role of the journalist is to hold power accountable on behalf of the American people. Government officials cannot reward reporting they find favorable with access or withhold access as punishment for journalists who have scrutinized or criticized them. The retaliation is a threat not only to the news organizations being targeted, but to every journalist working to report independently and without fear of government reprisal. The White House belongs to the American people, and they have a right to know what their government is doing. Journalists must be free to ask difficult questions and report the answers. Our free and independent press is not a privilege granted at the discretion of any president. It is a cornerstone to a healthy and functioning democracy. The First Amendment can never be optional. That's the statement from the National Association of Black Journalists on the ban there. Do you agree or disagree? You may want to call in and talk about my question this morning. On the show, we're asking, what do you think, what do you believe is the biggest threat to democracy? There's a lot of threats going on in the world today. I mean, you walk out your door, you never can tell if you're going to make it back at home. People driving down the street, shooting at each other. It's wild out there, but you can't let it stop you. I have no trouble going to any part of town. I just keep my head on a swivel and just watch out things. Because, you know, you can be in the nicest part of town. People get killed in Bellevue. That's what people say. Oh, Bellevue, that's the nice place over there. Yes, it is, Bellevue. People get killed in Bellevue. There's robberies and all kind of things, too. So you can't run from violence. See people on the news. I'm not going to come back to Seattle anymore because of this and that. And down the street, somebody's killing each other in their neighborhood. So, you know, people, you can't run and hide from violence and stuff. But you got to be well aware of what's going on around you. 206-325-1420, and we're at 503-770-8725. Educationally, just asking the parents, have you, now the school has started, have you had any PTSA meetings? I know it's been just a couple of weeks. Do you know who your child's teachers are? The principal at the school? Are you going to advocate for your kid or just send the kid to school and send your child to school, that is, and let it be? Now, you got to attend those PTSA meetings. That's one thing we hear from educators, that the parents don't seem to be involved in their child's education. I don't want to get involved. Some now, not saying all. So, you know, whatever you do, make sure that you're there for your child. If you're just a guardian or whatever the case, not just a guardian, because guardians do great things. And I'm not minimizing you as a guardian, because every child needs one to have their back, I put it that way, okay? We're at 206-325-1420 and 503-770-8725. looking at what's coming out of the city hall, Seattle City Hall. Still writing executive orders and things, and nothing's changed. I should have those dates very soon. I didn't bring it with me this morning on when you, as a public, will be able to be part of choosing the next Seattle police chief, or the mayor's going to be holding meetings across town, around town, and in town on how you feel about police chiefs, and what do you think the next police chief should do. I don't have those dates right in front of me, but tomorrow morning I'll do my homework and bring them with me, because they have been announced. I know one will be at the Van Ness Health, I think, recreational center. I don't know what date that is. And there are other areas around town, but the mayor of Seattle, in choosing the police chief or thinking about choosing the police chief, want to know what the citizens think. I have no trouble with the last police chiefs we've had. I don't know about you, but I'm quite sure there's some that have had trouble with it. Yep. Oh, just the Diaz. No comment. Okay. Committed appropriate 7:33 in the morning time as we roll on at your favorite radio stations. Really, thank you for locking in. If you're out of the suburbs, what's happening out your area? I know the news, watching the news out in Des Moines, yeah, Federal Way, Kent, Auburn. Yep, things are going on, violence going on there. Puyallup. And I said, my friends and family members, if y'all out in these areas, do y'all have meetings among yourselves? How do you communicate? So we move to the outlying areas, and we're there. I know that some communicate through the radio stations and the media and newspaper, but how do you communicate with each other out there? Yeah, I hear somebody in the background say, "We go to church." All right. Yep. And I'm quite sure, I think during the pandemic, one of these churches in Seattle had a satellite church out that way. Out, I think it was in Federal Way or Kent, one of the areas. And I know with the dispersal of African Americans out of the city of Seattle, some churches do have moved out to the suburbs. So let's hope that what is happening in your neighborhood, you're a part of it. But I'd like to hear from you this morning. How do you all communicate? Thank you. The greatest threat to democracy. Another person in the article says, I think the greatest threat to democracy is ignorance and a lack of empathy, because we need to know a little bit more about one another in order to be able to make choices for each other, which is essentially what a democracy is. You can't just go for yourself. You have to go for those around you. So a lack of education, a lack of feeling for one another may be the biggest threat. Okay, how do you feel about that? 206-325-1420 and 503-770-8725. Hope you had a great weekend. I didn't get a chance to get out to the health fair that ARC had in SeaTac. I'm quite sure they had a fabulous crowd out there. But, things happening in one's community. Especially, I asked my parents out in the service, how do you all communicate? Kent, I know you have some organizations there. Are the organizations widespread throughout the community? We talked to our brothers out of Federal Way. What's happening with African Americans out of Federal Way? How do y'all communicate? What do you do? What's going on? Just calling out this morning. If you dial me up and let me know how you all communicate with us. Renton, Kent. Some of us live out of Maple Valley and other places, but I know quite sure a lot of them may communicate, because when they go to church and things like that, and this show here could be a part of your communications too. So if something happened in your area, let me know. Okay, you can dial me up at 206-325-1420, and we're at 503-770-8725. The choice when it comes to going to the politics realm, the choice, are you confused about the Democratic Socialist? Is that something that the Republicans want to bring out, this, and because they want to bring it out to say that we're communist. I know the Democratic Socialist putting up a big front on the Democrat side this go around, and there have been many candidates across the nation, if I can say, running on a Democratic Socialist position. How do you feel about it? Do you know very much about Democratic Socialist? I know my man, that the labor guy, he can maybe call and give more information on that. But I've been watching too, and I'm just standing by to see how much more we'll receive, how much more information we'll get about Democratic Socialist. Interesting. But you know what? They want to put out, the Republicans want to say they're communists. They don't like America. And speaking about liking America, African Americans love America, but our president says because we're asking for reparations, we don't like America. But, you know, yeah, sometimes I think I'll be on the comedy tour. Yep. We're at 206-325-1420 and 503-770-8725. What do you think? Yeah, that's that question. What do you believe is the biggest threat to democracy? Yep, and one thing, it could be a big threat, but you got to go in and make sure you vote so we can cut some of that threat down. Another person in the article says the greatest threat that is to democracy, if I'm going to say, is the spread of misinformation, the lack of people being able to think for themselves. I feel like a lot of people are really good at piggybacking off of others without having a strong basis, hopping on trends or just saying things for the sake of saying things. Just really not having a lot of proof or education, is just sitting, being able to ponder, think of themselves, reflect, and have productive conversations, meaningful dialogue happening. Yeah. That's why I often say, and I hope that you, if you're with a crowd, okay, make sure that you have your own thoughts, not just because someone else is thinking the same way or have a thought you want to bring it up, because sometimes their thought benefits them more than it would benefit you. So that's why if you're in a group or whatever, speak out, speak up, okay? Just don't let whoever's there carry the conversation. You go to a meeting, you've got something to say, stand up and say it. Mm-hmm. All right, if you disagree, do it peacefully. You don't have to get up and holler and be screaming, do it right, okay? Committed to Parade rolls on at 1420 KRIZ and 1620 KYZ as we check our time this morning as we roll on. It is a Monday. I know Monday's kind of rough and tough on some. 20 minutes to the 8 o'clock hour. Don't forget, at 8 o'clock on 1620, you got Steve Harvey returns from Mitch Strawberry and more of those fabulous letters. Uh-huh. Also on 1420, we have the gospel where you get your praise on. It's a Monday. Yes, it is. Heading to a nice week. Weather-wise, we're cooling down toward the end of the week, but that's going to be okay. Let's enjoy the day for what it is. Committed to Pulp Parade, 1420 KRIZ and 1620 KYIZ.
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5: 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Frank P. Bauer here. My question this morning, what do you believe is the biggest threat to democracy? I went through a couple of the answers in the article, and a couple of gentlemen did call this morning, so we'd love to hear from you. Okay. You know, our politics, strange. We often hear that the Republicans out there spouting what they're going to do. And we're hearing very little from the Democratic side, huh? In this editorial that I was reading earlier from this gentleman in the Medium this week, Democrats should take Trump's $5,000 promise seriously. Kevin Harris simply says that if Democrats believe Trump's $5,000 promise cannot be delivered, they should explain precisely why. If they believe it would worsen inflation or explode the deficit, they should not make that case. They should make that case, that is, but they also need to answer the question sitting underneath the appeal of Trump's proposals, which is now, how will Democrats' policies put direct relief on the pockets of working families? Yes, from the political Democratic side, they haven't been hearing too much, and I guess maybe the message will come out soon. He went on to say that the answer to Trump cannot be an academic political science course in how the payments will never happen, nor should Democrats laugh it off. His proposal may ultimately prove impossible to enact, but that doesn't eliminate the political appeal to working-class families who feel abandoned by the Democratic Party. Mm-hmm. That's the largest lesson of the COVID checks. You got your checks for that. We didn't get a tariff or no tax on tips. I think that did pass. And now the proposal, the $5,000 dividend. Don't hold your breath, folks, all right? Mm-hmm. 7:45 in the morning, 15 till the 8 o'clock hour. Kevin went on to say Americans are deeply anxious about the cost of living and the party that can translate economic policies to benefits. Average people can understand and feel may have the important advantage in communicating its agenda. Interesting. Yep. Democrats should take the lesson seriously if they don't take Trump's $5,000 promise at face value. But you got to come out and say how you feel. We have not heard too much on that side. Uh-huh. Who will be running? Who here or there? And whatever the case. But the Medium People Speak question out of the Medium this week is asking, what do you believe is the biggest threat to democracy? And the final comment out of the article Gentleman says, I don't think there is one singular thing that is a threat to democracy. It really all just depends on the moment and the state of the country at that time. Right now, I would say information. Social media has amplified the speed and scale of misinformation. And it's honestly scary because at the same time, AI is only evolving day by day. Got to catch AI by the whatever, bring it back in. Yeah, that AI is rough and tough, and it's going to be interesting what's going to happen in the next week or the next month or the next years with AI. But my question is, how do you believe, what do you believe is the biggest threat to democracy? I'd love to hear from you this morning at 206-325-1420 and 503-770-8725. We're coming up on 747, 13 minutes to the 8 o'clock hour. And we really thank you for locking in to Community Appropriate. Monday through Thursday, we're here. On Friday mornings, Chris B. Bennett, that is, the CEO of the Seattle Medium Newspaper, is here with us on the Rhythm and News Radio Show. Speaking about the Medium, don't forget the Medium Newspaper in partnership with the Urban League of Metropolitan of Seattle and the Bird Bar Place. 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Here's how you can help. 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Yep, local black-owned restaurants are featured this week. And the Black and Tan Hall at 5608 Rainer Avenue South is the feature this week. We'll have another feature restaurant later on in the week. The Black and Tan Hall is open on Fridays, Saturdays, Sundays, and I think those are dates for them. Okay, every week, you know, we spotlight a local black-owned restaurant, sharing their stories and encouraging you to become a regular customer. Over the next 10 weeks, it's right underway. We'll be spotlighting restaurants like Simply Soulful Cafe. Let's see, Mo Vegan, La Spiga, Fats Chicken and Waffles, Wally's Northwest Soul, Marjorie and Classic Eats. And we're encouraging you to support black-owned coffee shops, too. That includes The Scene. Had a lovely lady on Friday morning on the Rhythm and News Radio Show with Chris B. from The Scene. Also, the Boon Boona Coffee and Avale Coffee. 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They create jobs, support our community, and provide places for us together. So simply pack the house, show up, spend money, come back. 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Okay, coming up on 7:49 in the morning time as the time rolls on. What do you believe is the biggest threat to democracy? And one person mentioned misinformation and that big internet. Yes, yes, yeah. You can find all kind of stuff on there. Good information, fake information. It's there. That's why you got to, as they say, when you, like old folks used to do in the kitchen when doing the flour, sift it through. Sift through. People use sifters today? No, they just get it out of the bag and use it. But anyway, that's what's going on. Yes, folks, you got to take it and roll with it. Democracy. What do you think is the biggest threat to democracy? And as I mentioned, one person simply says freedom of speech. Yep, when they're cutting that back with some threats we see right now to some news services, why want to do that? What for? But, you know, somebody write an article. I don't like the way the article is written. Y'all wrote it up on me, and that's not true. But then so I put out phony information themselves. And the worst thing when it comes to our reporters is the way our black women are treated by our current president. It's been going on for a while. But I guess our sisters have kept cooler heads and don't want to get caught up in the garbage, because we know if they come back at him, all the people are going to be saying, oh, they are the angry black women reporters. No, they are not. They're good reporters. But, you know, after a while, somebody's going to get to the point of taking it and come back and tell this gentleman how he feels. You know, it'd be great if Jasmine Crockett was a news reporter. Boy, she'd have a whole lot to say. Yeah. see some of her information, her some of her questioning of officials online, where she bites right into them, tell them how she feels. And I think sometimes that's what we need. We need people who are going to speak the truth, say how they feel, get things off your mind. You don't always be politically correct. You've been politically correct, and at the same time, somebody in the background screwing you over this and that. That's one thing we do. We sometimes try to be politically correct, and those in charge who don't care about us anyway, what they're doing to us. Yeah. Mm-hmm. Politics, strange. Yes, it is. And I know locally we have I won't say the problem, but the problem is with the city hall in Seattle with the mayor there. OJT on the job training. And what we're running into. I'll try to have the locations where the mayor will have the community speak on the next police chief and the dates, because the dates have been put out, but I didn't bring it with me this morning. I know. I think the first one's going to be at the Van Asselt Community Center or the rec center there, where out in that area of town. And there'll be other locations, too, where you can go in and talk and let them know how you feel about who you think the next Seattle police chief should be. Think someone that should be tough. Yeah. Okay. How tough? How tough can a police chief be? See, because once you have somebody that's going to be tough, you that sometimes will tell the troops in the cause to be a little nastier, and there's some nasty folks riding these cars today, too. I'm not calling all police are nasty. We need them. But there are some, and I'm quite sure if you talk to somebody who's a policeman, a policewoman, a person like that, they know who these individuals are. Mm-hmm. They speak on not wanting to back up somebody on a call because they don't like you or the color of their skin. Yep. Oh, yeah, there are dogs everywhere you look at. Dogs on radio announcers are dogs. Some preachers are dogs, police chiefs are dogs, and some of it real downright nasty. And I'm quite sure that there's some under the sound of my voice who've dealt with nasty police officers. Some will shoot somebody and then come up with a lie. Oh, this we thought he had or she had this, and that's why he's dead today. No, okay. We're at 206-325-1420 and 503-770-8725. I'm not beating up on anybody, but I know there's some good police officers and bad police officers. I want to say good morning to our detective friend, Sister Cookie Bolden, Detective Cookie. Uh-huh. I know she's one of the good ones. there's others that I see but don't know. I see them around, speak to them, and they'll stand and converse with you. I think that's one thing that the next police officer, next police chief should require of their police personnel is to know the people in their community. Get out of those SUVs and walk the streets and meet people. Community policing. Yeah, get to know the young folks. That way, when you come to a community, you're not coming, I'm Mr. Big this or Miss Big stuff, and y'all can't talk with me. Y'all can't have anything to do with me. We see it. Community policing goes a long way. We don't have that today. Everybody's riding around in cars. Sometimes they try to put on a big front when something happens, or we'll provide a couple cops for here for maybe a week or two, or have our mobile vehicle in the community for a week or two, and after that, it's all over. Get the police chief who's serious about policing. I'm quite sure I'm speaking about the Seattle Police Department. If you live in other areas, same thing. Get out and meet the people in the community. Yep, some police officers get out and play baseball with kids, even within their uniforms, or play basketball. Get out and beat the young ones. And show them that you're not all big, bad, and bold, and your stuff don't stink. but some officers feel that way. We're at 4 minutes to the hour of 8 o'clock on Community Potpourri. I'd love to hear from you this morning as I continue to roll on and things to talk about. We spoke about the ban on the press at the White House targeting CNN, MS Now, and Politico. How many others will they be banning? Don't know. Community Potpourri, hello, hello, hello. Good morning. How you doing?
6: We on our way back to Seattle, Mr. Frank, and
5: we who?
6: They got me and John and a couple other people. We hear that y'all got the Wild Wild West going on up there. They still shooting, huh?
5: What you hear is what you hear.
6: That's an abomination. Well, maybe this chief will tap, maybe this mayor tap John on the shoulder to be the real chief. Somebody that knows the city, worked in the city, and has a plan that other mayors stole in order to uplift their tenure when they were in charge. You know what I mean?
5: I'm not going to dignify, but I'm going to ask you a question. You often bring up some gentleman named John. Has John applied for these positions? You can drop names all day.
6: I'm glad you asked.
5: But the deal of it is the person has to apply for, huh?
6: Let me ask a question. Let me ask you. They changed the requirements when he did apply, Mr. Frank. That's why he went somewhere else and became the deputy chief.
5: What, was he too tall or skinny or what? Well, I mean,
6: I'm glad you asked. Anybody with 3 college degrees that never got a complaint with 39 years of service, black man, a real black man, not the jelly roll type of black man, they didn't want to entertain him. They knew that. I knew that. And the community knows that.
5: Okay, caller. Well, thank you very much, and hope that John goes and apply for this job or whatever the case. That way we'll find out what's happening. And I'm quite sure, hopefully you're going to be at the hearings when the mayor starts her community sessions and how and what we should expect of the next Seattle police chief. Okay. Thank you very much this morning. 2 minutes to the 8 o'clock hour as it rolls on. I'm about ready to wrap it up for Monday. I really want to thank you. Yes, I do, for listening. You may be out there listening but not call in. But make a promise. At least call in once a week. I know you've been listening for many, many years. Yeah. And we love to hear from you on Community Potpourri right here at 1420 KRIZ, 1620 KYIZ. As we get ready to wrap it up for a good Monday morning here, we're coming up on a minute before the top of the hour at your favorite radio stations. Tomorrow morning we'll do again. We'll see what we roll into. And conversation, yes. And while you're rolling through, make sure you stop by a black-owned restaurant, maybe for lunch. Many areas, yep. We've spotlighted some, and we'll still be spotlighting more, okay? Maybe out for lunch or for dinner tonight. Show up, spend some money. Come back to these black-owned restaurants, and black-owned coffee shops. 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Ooh, the weather's fine. 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
5: 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We're coming up at 8 o'clock in the morning time. May you have a great day, and we'll talk to you later. KYIZ, Renton, Seattle. 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
5: It is time now for today's Strawberry Letter. 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We could be reading your letter live on the air, just like we're going to read this one right here, right now. And you never know, it could be yours.
3: It could be yours. Buckle up and hold on tight. We got it for you. Here it is, the Strawberry Letter.
5: Thank you, nephew. Subject, I can't keep lying about my injury. Dear Stephen Shirley, I am married to the craziest man on the planet, and he's always looking to, quote, hit a lick so he can retire early. We've been married for 7 years, and we already have we've already stopped sleeping together. It's a mutual thing and something that we don't ever talk about. But just because we aren't having sex, it doesn't mean he's not still madly in love with me. That's why I'm careful with my side dude, and we only have sex at work because I don't know if my husband has a tracker on my car or not. My coworker will stake out the men's bathroom, or he'll get the storage room for us and then text me to come meet him. On Friday, he told me that we'd be in the men's bathroom. It has urinals, so he usually has to hold me up against the wall, and we have sex like that. We tried to lean on the sink this time, but it wasn't sturdy enough, and it tipped over a little bit, and I fell to the floor. I landed on my left wrist, and I broke my baby finger as I braced myself for the fall. I managed to leave the bathroom quietly, but in severe pain. I called a friend of mine that is a pediatrician, and he hooked me up without doing an insurance claim. I went home with my hand bandaged, and since I'm fair-skinned, my left thigh was a dark purple color. I lied and told my husband that I tripped over a box at work. The first thing he asked was if I filed a claim. He's more concerned about suing my job than he is about my injury. I told him that it was my fault, but he wants to file a claim anyway. He told me that he's going to talk to HR at my job because they're supposed to pay for everything. He also wants the paperwork from the doctor. I can't keep this lie up much longer. He's getting suspicious. What should I tell him? You know, see, that's the thing about lying right there. You got to keep telling them. You have to. You especially have to keep the lies going now, because if your husband finds out you've been having sex at work, your whole marriage is going to blow up. I don't care if you guys aren't having sex with each other. You said you and your husband aren't having sex, but that doesn't mean he's still not madly in love with you. Well, I don't think, you know, your husband wants to find out that you've been having sex in the men's room down at the job. This whole letter is just terrible because you're having sex in the most disgusting places. The storage room at work, the men's bathroom with urinals and all that. Nothing sexy about that. Just nasty. And what if a man comes in there? What if men come into the men's bathroom, you know, while you and your side dude are doing the do? Then what? The only thing you can do now is just to stand your ground about not filing this claim with your job and hope and pray that your husband will eventually let this go. Because telling your husband that you were having sex on the job with your side dude coworker in the men's bathroom, that's not an option at this point. It's just not an option. Steve?
1: Oh, my God. And, you know, y'all people kill me talking about I can't keep lying. Yes, you do. You have to keep lying. I can't keep lying. Okay, go in there and tell the truth. I keep telling y'all about this truth. Y'all ain't listening to me. I can't keep lying. You got to. You can't tell the truth. I see, y'all get mad at me because I'm a proponent of the lying. But then when you find yourself in this situation, then you start to understand the importance of a lie, the necessity of a lie, the need to lie, and the most important thing, the reason to lie. Yes, you've covered all the bases with this lie.
2: Yes.
1: Now, Shirley has said that going there and telling him you having sex at work is not an option. She know that. Everybody know that. Everybody heard this. You can't go in there and say that. Every woman listen to this that loves the truth knows she can't go in there and tell the truth.
6: No.
1: So now why y'all mad at us when we lie? But every woman listening to this right now knows she cannot tell the truth, and you all are okay with it. This is a lesson about yourself. All of y'all lying, hypocritical people out there talking about, I tell the truth no matter what. Just tell me the truth. Go on in there. Tell your husband what you was doing, how you really hurt your hand. See? You see what I'm saying?
5: Not an option.
1: The lie is so necessary. You married to the craziest man on the planet. He always looking to hit a lick so he can retire early. Been married 7 years and we've already stopped sleeping together. It's a mutual thing and something that we don't ever even talk about. But just because we aren't having sex, it doesn't mean he's not still madly in love with me. Yes, it do. That's exactly what it means. He ain't in love with your ass no more. How you don't see that? What you making up stuff for? It doesn't mean we not madly in love with each other. Y'all ain't sleeping together. Now, you down somewhere sleeping with this dude on your job, but guess what? Y'all ain't sleeping together. You don't think he's sleeping with nobody? That what you think? And you think that's because he's madly in love with you? That's what you think? Girl, bye. Girl, bye. When we come back, now you want to tell me that you sleeping with this dude only at work because you think he got a tracker on your car. That's easy to find out. Just like you got trackers, there's a device you can just buy at the spy store and run it next to your car and tell you if you got a track on it.
5: All right. Hang on, Steve.
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5: 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The subject today is I can't keep lying about my injury. 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
1: All right, come on, Steve. Let's recap today's Strawberry Letter. The subject is, I can't keep lying about my injury.
2: Well, go tell the truth.
1: You can't do that.
2: Ladies, all of you hypocritical people who are listening to the show, I don't lie. Don't lie to me. Tell me the truth. You can't handle the truth, and lying is necessary. So since you are such a big proponent of telling the truth, and your letter says, I can't keep lying, it's time for you to go in there and tell the truth. Here's a woman been married 7 years. Her and her husband have stopped sleeping together. It's a mutual thing and something that we don't ever talk about. What? Y'all don't even mention it? But just because we aren't having sex, it doesn't mean he's not still madly in love with me. That's exactly what that means. He been out of love with you. Y'all don't even talk about not having sex. Y'all just don't have it. See, you delusional, because you sitting up here talking about, it doesn't mean he's not still madly in love with me. You ain't madly in love with him. I got news for it. You know why? That's why I'm careful with my side dude, and we only have sex at work, because I don't know if my husband has a track on my car or not. My coworker will stake out the men's bathroom, or he'll get the storage room for us and then text me to come meet him. On Friday, he told me that we'd be in the men's bathroom. It has urinals, so he usually has to hold me up against the wall, and we have sex like that. We tried to lean on the sink this time, but it wasn't sturdy enough, and it tipped over a little bit, and I fell on the floor. I landed on my left wrist, and I broke my baby finger, and I braced myself for the fall. I managed to leave the bathroom quietly, but in severe pain. What?
1: Yeah.
2: You ain't got no respect for yourself. You just a piece. Your side, dude. You a side piece. You the side. You like that other stuff at Popeyes that ain't the chicken. Don't nobody go to Popeyes cause of the size. They go in there for the chicken. Now they got nice sides, but that Popeye got chicken on it. Ain't none of the side. Popeye's chicken and biscuits. That's what's on the sign. If you ain't the chicken or the biscuit, you are not the star of this show. Waffle House. The star at the Waffle House is them waffles. Don't go in there and get that flat steak. It ain't on the sign. IHOP, International House of Pancakes. The star of these shows is they pancakes. Don't go in there and order spaghetti dinner. That ain't on the sign. Now they got it, but that ain't on the sign. You the side piece. That's why you up against the wall on urinals. Your sex life is in storage room buckets. Supplies. You ain't even in a bed nowhere. You ain't even got a room down at the motor inn. Pull up your car to the door and dress from your trunk of your car. You ain't even in that club. You just in the trash room. Hey, I washed out a dumpster on my lunch break. Beat me down here.
1: Pretty much.
2: And you take your stupid down there. Now, you done set your up on the sink. It done snapped. Now, you done broke your finger. Now, I went home, my hand bandaged, and since I'm fair-skinned, my left thigh got a dark purple color on it. I lied and told my husband I tripped over a box at work. So now you work in a factory of some sort. I just figured that out, because now you

0: in the supply room or you in the men's bathroom. So you're in some type of warehouse setting because now you're tripping over boxes. All right. First thing he asked was, have a file a complaint. He's more concerned about suing my job than he is about my injury. You already got the injury. He trying to make some money. The man that's still madly in love with you, you think, that who really don't give a about you, how could we turn this into a check? He ain't asked you nothing about how you did it. I told him it was my fault, but he wants to claim anyway. He told me he gonna go and talk to my HR, my job, because they supposed to pay for everything. He also wants the paperwork from the doctor. I can't keep this lie up much longer. He's getting suspicious. What should I tell him? This is what you do. You tell him you fell over at the box. Then you tell him you went in at HR. Then you get you some fake paperwork that shows you filed a complaint at your job. That's easy to do. All you got to do is ask the HR for if you want to file a complaint. They'll give you the paperwork. Tell them you want to remain anonymous. You get the paperwork. You fill it out. Now, you already said that I called a friend of mine that's a pediatrician, and he hooked me up without doing any insurance claim. So you already got people that already know how to lie. Now, the reason he did that for you, because he want to holler at you anyway. So now you call your friend up and tell him you need a little medical report for your husband because you're working on something. And he going to look at you with that little wink in his eye, and he going to want something in exchange for that. But you ain't got no problem with exchanging it because you get slept with on top of urinals and in storage rooms. So you might as well just go on and see what Doc talking about, too. Go on, get your little paperwork claim, and now you have everything you need. You have the HR report, you have a medical prop from the doctor, and you tell him you feel it out, and you're just waiting.
1: For the settlement.
0: I can't keep this lie up much longer. You have got to keep this lie up. You have no choice. Lie, lie, lie, lie, lie. What is wrong with it?
1: Leave your comments
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1: on today's
0: ever,
1: strawberry
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1: 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Never sounded so good. Coming up next, it is Junior and Sports Talk right after this.
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0: 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Junior, what you got for us?
1: Well, Shirley, first of all, let me say thank you to everybody that was in Mobile, Alabama for the UN Gala for the Sickle Cell Disease Association of America for allowing me to come in to the gala and tell my story about sickle cell, because it is Sickle Cell Awareness Month. So, you know, everybody down there at 93.3 WBLX, man, we appreciate y'all. Man, what's that,
2: Hey, Junior, can I come to the gala next year and tell them about my experiences with you with sickle cell?
3: No, you cannot.
4: Oh, no.
1: Can you come down here and tell them about your experiences with me?
2: Yeah, because it ain't just the sickle cell people that suffer. You know.
1: Yeah, you know what?
3: That's
1: what I said. Like I said that this weekend. It ain't just me. It's the family you have that suffers as well.
2: Yeah.
1: And you are my
2: and
1: family.
2: The friends
1: you
2: and the people like that. You got, you know.
1: Yeah. Mm-hmm. So, what's your story first? What you going to say?
2: Well, you know how hard it is, you know.
1: Yeah.
2: He down there again, you know, that part.
3: What you about know, your phone you calls to check
1: what
3: on
1: about
3: him?
1: Phone
3: what about
1: calls?
3: That?
1: No.
3: Yeah.
2: Then you got to know how to call him and how to handle somebody talking in pain. You know, you got to take a course.
1: You're going to do a training session, which you do.
2: Yeah, you know, like a pro. You say hello and you got somebody go, hello. Then you go, God. Now you got to adjust.
3: You do what? When they answer, you say,
2: you
3: what?
2: Know, God. You know, they go like, hello. Then you go, God, dog. Let me drop all this happy
3: He's
2: I had.
3: Because.
1: You know. He said, let me drop right all there, you know. Happy I had.
2: So you got to know how to talk to them like you in pain. So you
3: please
2: know.
3: Don't invite him, Junior.
1: Oh my God.
3: Ever.
1: No,
3: don't
1: this
3: invite
1: would be great.
3: Ever.
1: It'd be great.
3: Ever.
1: Oh, man. And you know, man, and shout out to my man Gentleman George, man. That brother there, man.
3: He
1: the one that arranged everything. Shout out to you,
2: Gentleman
1: George.
3: Yeah.
1: Man, let's get into it, Uncle. We got a Monday night football game tonight, Uncle. We got the New York Giants and the LA Rams. Now, New York beat the Cowboys last week. They won it all. And the Rams was in Australia and they lost to the 49ers. Now, how do you see
2: back.
1: This going now?
2: Oh, yeah. Yeah. Well, the Rams, it's hard for them to lose two in a row. And it's hard for the Giants to win two in a row. So this could go either way.
1: So,
2: but if the Rams don't win this game, man, it ain't gonna be. I can't see them losing two in a row.
1: Okay. Tommy, you know, Tommy was picking the games on while he was going on. He was picking games just based on food and the city. That's how he was picking his game. That's all he said.
2: That's cute.
1: Yeah. So, Tommy, if you was picking this one, what would you say, Tommy? Because you like the food and which city?
5: Who is the two teams again?
1: New York and LA.
5: New York and LA. I'm eating in New York. I'm going with New York.
2: Yeah.
3: All right, Junior. Thank you. Coming up next, a wife and an ex-girlfriend. Woo, some of their dates are getting crossed up. We'll talk about it right after this.
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1: Everybody you know that die does not move you. 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You've all gotten that call, man. You, Steve, you sitting down? Yeah, man. Uncle Remus died. Yeah. Hey, man, y'all still having the barbecue Friday? Yeah, everybody die. You ain't gotta, it you does not require my mourning.
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0: This is from Destiny in Richmond. Destiny writes, I was at an event with my husband's ex-girlfriend. She introduced herself and we chatted. It was a nice conversation until she mentioned how my husband broke up with her on her 30th birthday. I asked when her birthday was and she told me. I instantly knew that we have a problem because there is an overlap with the dates that he and I started dating. Yeah, I played it cool with his ex, but as soon as I got home, I confronted my husband. He asked why it's a problem and why am I upset about it because he married me. He tried to distract me from the fact that he was dating her when he started dating me. Why is he acting like I'm crazy for asking about this?
1: Yeah, you are, because look, he broke up with her on her birthday.
0: That was mean.
1: Ooh, you know, y'all ladies, how do y'all meet a man and think a man ain't doing nothing?
0: Well, I mean, there are a lot of single people in the world. I mean, people are single, right?
1: Not none you want.
0: True.
1: See, let's just be honest. What man you really want, you know, they're just single. And don't nobody else want him.
0: Want him.
1: Those men are hard to come by. And you know it. So when you meet a man that's of quality, so you can't be the only person ever thought he was of quality. Somebody is dating this man. So he starts dating, you know, he meets you and then he sees you the one and he cut it off.
0: Okay, yeah. So that's why he cut it off on her 30th birthday. So you're saying the wife really doesn't, she shouldn't
2: she
0: be
2: no
0: confronting
2: issue.
0: Him. She doesn't have a leg to, yeah,
1: he
0: leg
1: broke
0: to
1: up with her.
0: It.
1: And he married you. What else are we talking about?
3: What is she trying to do? You can't change nothing.
1: No, nothing.
3: You can't change
2: What'd
3: nothing.
2: What'd you say, Tommy? It's hard out there, huh?
0: Let this go.
2: A win is a win. Girl.
3: You gotta let this go.
0: This is a problem. She's creating a problem where there is none. Yeah.
2: Yep.
0: She really is. All right, moving on to JoJo in Jacksonville. We do have time for another one. In high school, JoJo says, I dated a girl that ended up being a stripper. We kept in touch over the years, and I saw her recently. She's beautiful and smart and loves to cook, but she's not interested in getting another type of job. She loves dancing and teaching pole dancing classes. I would love to see where a relationship could go with her, but I do not want a girlfriend that comes home at 3 a.m. from the strip club. I am so conflicted. Should I be concerned about what people think? Should I?
1: Yeah.
4: I don't see the problem here. I don't.
3: You know where she at. You know where she working. Yeah. I don't
4: She's safe. She in there with security.
3: Yeah, good job coming home with all these loans, all this cash money.
0: She's independent. She has her own career.
3: She don't work during the
4: Sometimes
3: day.
4: Sometimes she take me out to dinner in cash.
1: Yeah, no.
0: She's beautiful and smart and loves to cook.
1: Yep.
3: She is smart.
1: Not taking a strip to your house.
0: To meet your parents, meet your folks.
1: Oh, hell no. My mama, she's
4: man, me and my uncles
1: right
4: and my daddy going to be in that garage asking so many questions. We going to be so curious.
0: Like
1: the
0: what?
1: No.
4: Like what time you get out?
0: 3 a.m.
4: That's good.
1: No, my mama say she don't. She say stuff that don't. You smell what? Like nightlife. What? Mama. You smell like nightlife.
0: Nightlife. So that's what she would say to her if you brought her
1: that's
0: home.
1: That's what you smell like when you've been under them blue lights all evening.
3: Nightlife. Gosh. I love that.
1: Yeah. And this is before she knows she a stripper.
0: Oh,
1: my mama peeled that back right quick.
0: She was looking out for a baby.
1: Why
0: boy.
1: Your knees so dark, baby?
4: No.
3: Good God almighty.
2: Oh, that's
0: okay.
2: Too much.
1: Yeah, I mean, you know, that's a lot of crawling on that stage and everything, man. My mama saw everything.
0: All right, coming up, we'll have more of the Steve Harvey Morning Show right after this.
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0: Well, a new study suggests Americans are spending less time outdoors and missing out on the health benefits that come with connecting to nature. Researchers at Texas A&M University say even 10 minutes outside each day can improve your mood, reduce stress, and may help support the immune system. The study found that 83% of people surveyed said they would likely spend more time outdoors if a doctor recommended it. Conveniences like working from home, grocery delivery, and video/FaceTime calls are helping to keep people indoors. Do you guys make it a point to get outside every day?
1: Well, I do.
2: I have to now. Yeah, I have to.
0: Mm-hmm.
2: Yeah. If you go outside in direct sunlight early in the morning, it sets your circadian rhythms.
0: Rhythm.
2: Yeah, I was going to say it started with an R, but the only thing started with R is rhythm. So.
0: It was rhythm. So you were half right.
2: Yeah, it resets your circadian rhythm.
0: Uh-huh.
2: Yeah. Your rhythm and blues. With an R.
0: Rhythm and blues.
2: Yeah. Yeah, your recitation rhythm.
0: So. Get that good vitamin D. Yeah. So good. You make it a point to go outside every day. That's a good thing. All right. All right, guys. Well, thank you. Coming up, we're going to play a round of Would You Rather. We'll have more of the Steve Harvey Morning Show. Yeah, it's coming up at 33 minutes.
3: At night, too?
0: Well, I mean, it's best to go in the daytime, I'm sure.
2: Yeah, but not and come in the house and my mama be in there. You smell like outdoors.
4: Nightlife.
0: What is it? More of the Steve Harvey Morning Show coming up right after this.
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1: Time now to play a round of Would You Rather. Would you rather perfect temperature indoors or perfect weather outside?
2: Perfect weather outside.
3: Yeah. I'd be, because I ain't going to get it in here. No.
1: Mm-hmm.
2: Perfect weather outside.
4: Junior, you got to get perfect weather outside.
3: Yeah.
0: Would you rather? Not
3: would you,
4: I'm helping Junior.
1: All right.
4: It can get cold outside for me. I don't care. I just put a jacket on.
1: Would you rather never wait in line again or never sit in traffic again?
0: Ooh.
4: I don't wait in line no way. So.
1: Oh, well, yeah. You don't.
4: That ain't got nothing to do with me being famous. I just ain't finna do it. I see a line. I'm not finna do it.
1: Mm-hmm.
4: I know that somebody see me. Oh, Miss Harvey, right this way. I got all that. But just that. I can't stand sitting in traffic when it ain't moving.
1: Mm-hmm.
3: Yeah.
1: All right. So which one?
4: I hate it. I got a driver. When I get in the truck, I just go to sleep. Skip it.
1: Mm-hmm. That's the best thing to do. All right. So you don't want to ever sit in traffic.
4: Yeah, don't hate the player, baby. Hate the game.
1: Would you rather live in a world...
4: But hold up. Let me stop this right now. All of you on this show make enough money where if you really wanted to, all y'all could have a driver. So now let's move on to the next one. You just choose not to.
1: Would you rather live in a world without bugs or live in a world without Karens?
5: Karen.
6: Some white ladies.
4: Last one of them is white.
0: Mm-hmm. Karen and then Kevin.
5: Yeah, give me the bugs. We can live without them, Karen.
1: Yeah. All right. Would you guys rather be able to see through walls or hear the faintest sounds?
4: No, I won't see through that wall.
1: You want to see through the wall? See what's going on. Ooh, yeah.
3: I've been wanting to do that. I walk in here.
1: Would you rather a house with a mountain view, nephew, or a house with an ocean view? Which one? Mountains or ocean?
3: Ooh.
5: Ocean.
4: The ocean. The same hill. It don't move. It don't change.
1: Mm-hmm. Would you rather take a 30-hour train ride or a 14-hour bus ride? Woo!
4: Say that again.
1: Would you rather take a 30-hour train ride or a 14-hour bus ride?
5: Give me that train.
4: I'm on the train. Mm-hmm. I done been on the bus 30 hours. I can tell you this.
0: 30 hours?
4: I had a Greyhound bus pass.
1: Back in the day.
4: And let me tell you something. That bus?
1: Mm-hmm.
4: Whoo!
1: All right, guys. Thank you. That's today's round of Would You Rather. Coming up, it is our last break of the day, and we'll close out the show with the one and only Steve Harvey right after this.
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1: Here we are, guys. Our last break of the day. Thank you to our Steve Harvey Nation. Yes, Steve.
2: Shirley, in my closing remark, I'd like to do a little something different today.
1: Okay.
2: Uh-huh. I'm going to open up the floor to you all.
1: Mm-hmm.
2: My team members. Mm-hmm. You could ask me anything you want, back to back to back to back to back. I will answer them as honestly as I can.
1: Okay.
3: Okay.
1: All right. All right.
2: So anybody can start.
1: Let's see. Tommy should
4: You want
1: start.
4: It to be deep? You want it to be deep?
1: Just How anything. That's not what he you said
2: do.
1: Anything.
2: That's not what you do.
1: But let's see, though.
2: just do you. He do, deep.
1: Yeah. Yeah.
4: Are you, this No, this is deep right here. This is deep.
1: Mm-mm.
4: If you wear leggings.
1: Mm-hmm. Right,
4: and you
1: there.
4: Ain't got no butt. Ain't them really long sleeve panties?
1: What?
4: Ain't that what that really is?
2: Yeah,
3: that was just, deep.
2: Yeah. Yeah.
1: Wow.
2: Exactly.
4: See, it was deep. Yeah. See that? I got deep stuff.
0: Yeah. Okay.
1: Go ahead, Carla. Because
0: I got.
1: I
0: something.
1: Need to gather myself after
0: that.
1: That
0: was stupid.
1: Yeah.
0: Okay, so Steve, you know how you talk about going on vacation and we always talk about doing excursions. And you always say if you don't do it at home, don't do it on vacation.
2: Do it there.
0: So my question is, so what is the most spontaneous thing you've ever done?
2: On vacation?
0: Or just period. It could be on vacation or period.
2: Yeah, I got a jet ski one time from the beach.
0: Okay. Yeah. And what happened?
2: I wasn't out there long. I don't like riding in the middle of the ocean like that. That was scary to me. I was, 'cause see, the falling off part and then the jet ski going and then you just in the ocean and I don't know what's down there. That's the most adventurous thing I've ever done. I've only done that once. Only once.
4: We went whale watching, okay. Didn't we? Then we go
2: well. Yeah, yeah, we went well watching.
1: Yeah,
2: ain't see no whale.
4: No.
0: Did yes, see we did.
1: We did see some whales.
4: I don't remember no whale.
0: Yes, we did. The whale jumped up and jumped back in.
1: And the tail flat. I remember that. Yeah.
2: Are you talking about in Hawaii or Mexico?
0: Mexico.
1: It was Mexico.
0: It was Mexico.
2: Yeah, I didn't want to do that. I don't like whale watching. I don't like that.
1: Oh.
0: Okay.
2: Yeah.
1: Okay. Okay, Steve, what's the worst advice you've ever been given or that you gave someone? The worst advice. Not the best.
2: The worst advice I ever got was you should marry not to burn.
1: Oh, they use the scripture.
2: Yeah, they used that on me in my first marriage. It's better to marry than to burn.
1: Married than to burn.
2: Then as soon as I got married, I caught on fire. The whole time I was married, I was just on fire. Just sitting up in there ablaze.
1: Did you ever give anyone some bad advice? Some advice you may have regretted?
2: Well, I had a partner one time had gotten this situation with his girlfriend.
1: And
2: he said, man, I'm just going to go in there and tell the truth. And that was just unbelievable to me. I've never understood. I said, bro, do you understand you in trouble because she found out?
1: Uh-huh.
2: But yeah, man, I'm just going to go on and tell her the truth. I said, bro, listen to me. You're already in trouble.
1: Yeah.
2: Now, when you go in there and tell her the truth, you're going to compound that trouble.
0: So you talked your friend out of being honest?
2: Yeah.
1: Did it work?
2: Works. No, but you know, I mean, look, she was mad about the same thing. What I'm not finna do is give you some more to be mad about. And they ended up breaking up, and he blamed me for it. He said, man, I should have went on in there and just told her the truth. I said, I don't see how that could have been a benefit at all.
1: And you were like, don't ask me.
2: Even to this day, we still friends. He said, man, remember that time you told me? He said, man, I really cared about that girl. Said, yeah. Which is why you lied. That's why you lied.
1: But that does not, when you care about someone, you tell
2: them the
1: truth.
2: If you ain't care nothing about it, you wouldn't have did what you did.
1: Oh, God, you guys are so twisted with that.
2: We ain't twisted at all.
1: Yes, when you care y'all about twisted. Someone, you're honest with them.
4: Really, honesty doesn't work.
1: It does. What do you mean it doesn't work?
4: I don't know why you
1: work.
4: Can't get that through your head.
1: It does.
2: Do you understand?
1: You just
2: okay,
1: don't
2: do you
1: like...
2: all understand? Listen to me, Shirley. You can be in love with a person and cheat on them.
5: Yeah.
1: It happens every day. Yeah.
5: Every single day. Mm-hmm. Right.
2: So, what
5: so what's your
2: about?
5: Point with that?
1: Yeah, I don't
5: what, you what, said that what, to say
1: that's
5: what?
1: That's random. What?
2: So
1: what?
2: Now, if she asked you, are you cheating? Why would you tell the truth?
4: And it's not personal. You know I love you.
5: It's not personal?
2: Not at all.
5: What?
2: Ain't got nothing to do with you or how I feel about you.
1: Oh, my God. If she did the same thing to you.
2: I was tripping.
1: Yeah. Okay. Yeah. Tell the truth. Or don't do it. How about that? How about that? Just don't do it. How about that? Then you don't have to lie.
2: Yeah, that's cool. That's cool if you can do that.
1: Oh, if you could do that.
5: But isn't it about facing accountability?
1: No, apparently not, Carla.
2: That's crazy.
5: That's crazy.
1: Take us out, Steve.
2: Hey, y'all have a great day today. Talk to God. He'd absolutely love to hear from you.
1: You talk to him.
4: La, la, la, la, la.
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19: And I'm probably going to need your help on this legal fight. 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
17: Absolutely. Well, let me know. I'm on the next plane as soon as you holler. You know, when Ben Crump called, I don't even question it. I just head to the airport and get the details on the way.
16: Live from the National Action Network corporate headquarters in New York. Keeping it real. And now, America's number one civil rights leader, the Reverend Al Sharpton.

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1: It's Sybil Wilkes with what we need to know. The Trump administration is moving ahead with plans to install warning signs outside the Smithsonian National Museums of American History. Interior Secretary Doug Burgum confirmed the department is preparing roughly a dozen signs costing $7,000 each to inform visitors about curator perspectives. Burgum accused curators of turning the museum into a vehicle for radical personal ideologies, claiming the temporary signs will warn the public against ideological bias in historical exhibits. New Princeton University research reveals Atlanta leads the nation in eviction filings, with over 140,000 cases recorded so far this year. The study shows Black residents represent nearly 70% of eviction filings, while making up 52% of area renters. Researchers noted Georgia law allows landlords to file eviction notices after just 3 business days for late rent, as housing costs outpace household incomes. In Los Angeles court developments, 36-year-old Bailey Lynn Rios is scheduled for arraignment after allegedly causing a fatal Metro bus collision that preceded a fatal News helicopter crash. Authorities state Rios drove her SUV the wrong way and ran a red light, triggering a crash that killed 2 bus passengers before an NBC News helicopter covering the scene crashed, killing 3 crew members. Hip-hop star Nicki Minaj and actor Dean Cain are serving as guest judges for the Small Business Administration's million-dollar pitch competition in Washington today. Self-described as President Trump's number one fan, Minaj joins an expert panel evaluating 5 national entrepreneurs competing for a $1 million cash prize. To subscribe to my free daily newsletter, please visit SybilWilkes.com. For all the news 24/7, go to News1.com. I'm Sybil Wilkes. Be informed. 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

0: point on there telling the situation with the black farmers.
1: Right.
0: And I know it's even worse now. You got the whites there complaining. So, Reverend, I'm not talking doom and gloom, but it is dangerous out here no matter wherever you go. And thank you for taking my call. And God
1: All right.
0: bless.
1: Thank you for your call. Always good to hear your voice. And always a blessing when you kick off the weekend. I see N.M. John McKinney saying we are in the old must-win situation, and they call me Clutch City. I predict a blue wave. I hope you're right, John. I'm getting out there. I've already started going through Texas. I'm going back on the road this week with all the MS Now hosts going back into Texas, then coming to Cleveland. I believe it's Tuesday now. And we just got to get done. We got to get done. Ain't no stopping us now. Monday night, the big labor gathering in Washington. I'm packed. I'm loaded. I'm ready to go. I'm not taking it. People can do what they want to do. Some of us going to do what we have to do. Let's take a break. Be right back. Hot Button Monday. 1-877-532-5797. 1-877-532-5797. 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
1: It's Sybil Wilkes with what we need to know. A 28-year-old Venezuelan asylum seeker remains hospitalized in serious condition after being shot by an ICE officer in Austin, Texas over the weekend. Legal representatives confirmed Wilbur Rafael Garces Perez was completing a DoorDash delivery when the shooting occurred. Texas state troopers were responding to a pursuit assistance request, but the shooting transpired prior to their arrival. The Department of Homeland Security confirmed Garces Perez is in federal custody pending formal removal proceedings. On Capitol Hill, New Jersey Senator Cory Booker is sharply criticizing President Trump's decision to ban select news organizations from the White House press room. Appearing on NBC's Meet the Press, Senator Booker accused the administration of violating the Constitution and utilizing the Justice Department to retaliate against press coverage, following the president's social media announcement barring several news outlets from official briefings. Extreme field temperatures caused severe playing conditions during Sunday's NFL matchups between many teams, including the Philadelphia Eagles and the Tennessee Titans in Nashville. Synthetic turf temperatures at Nissan Stadium reached 157 degrees, forcing sidelines to spray water directly onto the players' cleats to prevent the footwear from melting. The Eagles defeated the Titans 24-20, while Week 2 action concludes tonight after the sun goes down, as the Giants face the Rams in Inglewood. At the pump, national gas prices are holding steady at $4.47 per gallon for regular unleaded fuel, according to AAA. While flat day over day, national averages remain 16 cents higher than last week, with California motorists paying a nationwide leading average of $6.16 per gallon. To subscribe to my free daily newsletter, please visit SybilWilkes.com. For all the news 24/7, go to News1.com. I'm Sybil Wilkes. Be informed. Be empowered.
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0: But see, right, you don't have to worry because most of the jokes ain't funny. You don't have to laugh anyway. Let's take a break. Thank you, Jihad. We'll be right back. Keeping it real.
1: Keeping it real.
0: 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Be right back.
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2: 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Welcome to Game Time Sports Talk for Monday, September 24th. First, 2026, in the mix, the place to be, Studio 3Z is, of course, myself, JB, a co-host to the left of me,
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2: 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Welcome to a magnificent looking Monday afternoon here in the Pacific Northwest, the official final day of summer. Hope y'all enjoy it. It's fall football for all of y'all. We got week two ending in the National Football League tonight as the Giants will take on the Los Angeles Rams, who will be without a couple of stars. We'll give you the latest there with that. Could the Giants be the next team to surprise and go to 2-0? Could the Rams be one of those teams that have your eyebrows perked up and go to 0-2? There's a bunch of teams that are at 1-1 across the league, and there definitely were some upset surprises, however you want to look at it. We'll definitely, of course, take a look at it there as well. Questions there for the game timers and KB. I will ask you this in just a minute. JSN, the Seattle defense, are they the best in the league in their particular positions? JSN, is he the best wide receiver in the league? A career-high 151 yards receiving in lieu to a second-half blowout. Looked tough early, but the suffocation by Mike McDonald and that defense happened in that second half. And Jackson Smith and Jigba, not only 151, but three touchdowns to go along with that. He's looking to, of course, just be better than he was the year before. He was the offensive player of the year last year. He's off to a tremendous start to begin the season, almost at 300 yards receiving in the first two games. It's a ridiculous pace. We'll let you know who he is on par with and who he reminds you with or reminds you of in the way that he is playing. Definitely, of course, take a look at that. The Seahawks defense saw Nick Emanwori get in there for a few snaps, but definitely showed depth and discipline. And they were able to, of course, snuff out the Arizona Cardinals when it was all said and done. And it was a 31-7 victory for the Seattle Seahawks, who go to 2-0 and win their division opener in the NFC West. KB, what says you about the Seahawks' performance?
3: Yeah, it was a great performance there. It didn't really come to mind about Jackson Smith and Jigba and whether or not he's the best wide receiver or even the defense being the best defense. One of the things that I came out of that game, and I said this while I was watching the game, I said this in the fourth quarter. You can't argue with me that the Seattle Seahawks have the best coach in the NFL. That's where I'll go. I don't know about Jackson Smith and Jigman, whether he's the best receiver. I don't know about whether or not we have the best defense, but I know one thing. The Seattle Seahawks have the best head coach in the NFL.
2: So that's three questions
3: and
2: we're asking.
3: So,
2: you just answered it.
3: Yeah.
2: So there's no debate, huh?
3: I don't think there is.
2: Shut it down.
3: I don't think there is. I mean, literally, go ahead and start naming them if you want to.
2: I'll double dare you.
3: Yeah.
2: You're talking about Mike McDonald, who's never lost to the Arizona Cardinals, a team that they used to have issues with. By the way, that's the Seahawks' 10th victory in a row over Arizona. You're talking about a Seattle Seahawks team that's won 12 games in a row dating back to last season. Mm-hmm. And Mike McDonald on the road is now 16-2 in 39 games that he's coached.
3: Yeah.
2: On the road. Oh, like by the way, they're on the road this week to the nation's capital.
3: Like I said, go ahead and start naming them. Give me a better coach. Name me a better coach. Please, I'm actually begging y'all.
2: Is that challenge?
3: Because I don't think you can.
2: And there it is.
3: I don't think you can.
2: Some there from L.A. who are Rams fans will probably say Sean McVay. But I think Mike McDonald definitely got the better of him. And it's always a classic matchup. You have to wait till later on this season. We'll see what they do tonight there with it. But if you are going to, of course, go ahead and throw him up in the mix, maybe it's time to, of course, throw the best backup quarterback in the league who we had talked about last week. We had a couple naysayers call up talking about Drew Lock, and as we've said since the preseason, not worried about it. And all he did was go out there and throw darts all over the place. I know 3 touchdowns went to Jackson Smith and Jigba, but 235 yards that he passed with, and had a running game to compliment him. Only incomplete on 7 passes, and when you take a look at Jackson Smith and Jigba in regards to quarterback statistics, he's up there leading the league. I know we've only played 2 games, only 2 games, but when you talk about efficiency, you talk about QBR and things of that nature, it's definitely showing up in regards to it. Maybe not the passing yards, but when we talk about efficiency and quarterback rating, you're talking about Drew Lock only behind Jackson Dart. And when you talk about QBR, KB, we're talking about Drew Lock, who is only behind the likes of Josh Allen, Dak Prescott, who had a game, and Brock Purdy, who only missed on 2 targets yesterday in that victory over Miami. How about the job Drew Lock did in the absence, of course, Sam Darnold?
3: Yeah, Drew Lock out there doing Drew Lock type things. And I love how this offense is taking care of the football. I mean, I think that a lot of people after the first 2 games, if you lost your starting quarterback on the first drive of the first game, you would think, man, well, maybe 1 or 2 turnovers that they've had in these 2 weeks. No, they haven't had any. They've been taking care of the football, and this is going back to last year when we talked about it, and Sam Darnold was leading the league in turnovers, and he had just come off a 4 turnover or 4 interception game there against the Rams. I believe the week before that he had 3 interceptions. I think he had 7 interceptions in two weeks, and then he didn't have any more after that. And so I think that the emphasis on taking care of the football and not being a cavalier with the football and just throwing it anywhere, any which way, but actually having a plan and knowing that if you're not going to be able to complete this one, there's no reason to force it into a window. And you're seeing, whether it's the quarterbacks, you're seeing the running backs being able to take care of the ball. You're not seeing them putting the ball on the carpet. So taking care of the football, I think, is first and foremost why you've seen this team go on this streak here. You talk about the 12 games that they've won dating back to last season. So I was also impressed with the offense because of the way that they were able to run the football. Mm-hmm. I think running the football, especially in a game like that, you saw what they were doing in the fourth quarter. They were doing the Marshawn Lynch. When Marshawn came out and talked about getting hit in the mouth over and over and over.
2: That physicality.
3: And over. Mm-hmm. That's what they were doing. And it eventually you just saw the Cardinal defense just buckle. They couldn't hold up to that type of pressure. It's like bad engineering on a bridge, right? You know, that bad engineering, man. And next thing you know, those supports start to buckle, and then everything comes down. And that's what happened with the Cardinals' defense yesterday. That thing started to buckle, and I give it up to Buda Baker, man. One of my favorite dudes to watch play football, mm-hmm. going all the way back to his days at Bellevue High School,
2: yep.
3: And he's a dude has a nonstop motor. Okay? And
2: still
3: got worn down.
2: Mm-hmm.
3: At the end of the day, it was like, good Lord, my shoulders are sore.
2: Mm-hmm.
3: I'm sick of this.
2: Mm-hmm.
3: And the Seahawks just kept putting it on them and on them. So the running game, you had 40 carries for 162 yards as a team. E-Man Wilson doing he E-Man things. Okay.
2: Oh, you gonna call him E-Man?
3: Yeah, that's what they call him. Man.
2: The government says Manuel.
3: That's what they call him in that locker room. That's E-Man.
2: E-Man. Okay.
3: So, 21 carries, 92 yards. Obviously, we would like to see Jadarian Price. He had to come out of the game with the injury. But I liked what I saw out of him.
2: Sternum injury.
3: Yeah. Chest. He got his chest caved in a little bit. You know, right there in that sternum.
2: Man.
3: but even he was averaging 4 a pop before he left the game.
2: Yeah,
3: that is what you want to see from the running game. Now we talk.
2: So that's a testament to the offensive line, the tight ends, and the fullback.
3: Absolutely, that's
2: team blocking.
3: That's a whole offense. So we talk about
2: team blocking, scheme blocking.
3: Yeah. So we talk about this team and what they do. And oh man, you know they look at that defense, man. They might have the best defense in the league. They might have the best defense in the league. I don't know if the Seahawks aren't trying to go out there and break records or anything, but offensively, right now they look like one of the most efficient
2: and complete
3: offenses. Yeah, complete. That's what I mean. Not necessarily the most explosive.
2: I thought you were talking about as far as just teams, as special teams, defense, and offense.
3: No, I think just in what I'm just talking about the offense.
2: Okay.
3: You balancing it out with the ability to run the football. You can take the top off of the defense. You can push the ball down the field. I mean, I think that there's offenses in the league that do certain things very well.
2: Mm-hmm.
3: And I feel like the Seahawks are when it comes to their offense, they don't have anything that they are the master of. You know what I'm saying? Like but they're more like the jack of all trades. And so however you want to get it.
2: Jack of all trades, master or none.
3: Yeah. So however you want to get it, however the game is playing out, and they can make adjustments to the game plan on the fly, and that's another reason why I said argue with me about who the best coach is in the NFL, because I don't think that anybody, especially in their first two games, you're talking about somebody who has to use his backup quarterback. But in the first two games, you've ever seen the halftime adjustments that you've seen from this team? They were down 10 points in the first game against New England. Came out of halftime, just crapped all over them. And then in this game, 7-7.
2: Mm-hmm.
3: It was 7-7 at halftime. Going to the locker room, check this out. You just here and make a little adjustment there. All right, you do this. And then, boom, they come out of the locker room on fire. And just start lighting the scoreboard up. So, yes, being able to make those adjustments on the fly, being willing to switch up your game plan if things aren't working.
2: And not even just at halftime, in real time.
3: Yeah, in real time. That's the sign of a good coach. Actually, I take that back. It's the sign of a great coach. Great. Okay? Great. So, I'm still waiting for y'all to argue with me. Call up right now.
2: Yeah, I don't think you're going to get much argument, baby. So, the question that we're posing there, I guess a few things. Is JSN the best wide receiver in the NFL? Is this the best defense in the NFL? Is Mike McDonald the best head coach in the NFL? Is Drew Lock the best backup quarterback in the NFL? And I think that he's trying to make him some money. As a matter of fact, it didn't surprise me that after the game, you hear he had an efficient game here. Oh, Sam Darnold's on ahead of schedule to come back. And no, that's not because Sam Darnold's a complete team player. Definitely got his man's back. And helping out and being efficient. He's just basically being an extension of the coaching staff there on the sidelines. And there, of course, with the quarterback and the offensive coordinator. And so That's good news. You're hearing good news in regards to Zach Charbonnet, that he may be ahead of schedule, and which makes it interesting because the whole Jadarian Price deal and wondering what his injury situation is going to be. We'll learn more about that before the end of the day. Also, Emmanuel Wilson, who does have some experience, coming in and having a spot start there in Green Bay. He showed you what he could do. But, I think that's a testament to that offensive line that was missing Anthony Bradford, but Christian Haynes did a hell of a job there at right guard. So everything's flowing in the right direction. It was good to see Nicky Minwori get some scratch and get acclimated. He said that he's full systems going, ready to go. And really, KB, and we'll take when we take a broader look at the league, it sets up because the man who basically you treated him like you was at Wings and Things, with that elbow of his, Jaden Daniels, the last time you had seen him out there with the Seahawks, so you got it folded up. We know that Sunday night game last year, what they did to the Commanders with Marcus Mariota now looking to start because yet again, and it was crazy because I was just having a conversation midweek last week about this with someone. I think I had a conversation on the air with you. Maybe it was off the air, but, Jaden Daniels, just wait for it. It'll happen. He just seems like, too light in the behind or whatever the case may be, just frail or what, and his style of play is not a formula for him to have any sustainability in this league at the quarterback position. And as he tried to brace himself against the Cowboys, his elbow folded the wrong way, and he now has a dislocated elbow. They say that they don't expect it to be season ending, but he's going to miss a couple months. I would think so. It's definitely going to be several weeks. And so now I think that the game plan gets a little bit simpler for Mike McDonald on defense to go ahead and continue the suffocation, if you will. He's got everybody in a dang chokehold. All offenses are in a chokehold going up against this defense and just gasping for air. And so it looks like the task is a little bit easier. You take a look at the schedule, and depending on how certain teams are falling off, Chargers, and certain teams are coming up, Raiders, and others, it's taking shape. And plus, you take a look at quarterbacks going down like Daniels, and we haven't mentioned Caleb Williams yet there for Chicago, and that's a November 2nd Monday night game here in Seattle. This is the regular season of the National Football League, and things are happening, but I think it's still the Seahawks on top of the mountain and still trying to, of course, patrol their area and taking a look at what's happening down the hill and what's trying to come up at them. And that's where they're at. And I think the culture definitely does speak to it a lot. And the play out there on the field is a lot. This is a different Cardinal team that they were getting in the first half. And they were like, yeah, okay, kind of like a boxing match, where two opponents, they kind of size each other up and whatnot. Then you see, of course, the separation and the celebration from the champion because that's where you start to pepper up and put them on them. And that's pretty much what you've seen in the second half these last couple of weeks. And so you got to be excited as a Seattle Seahawks fan as long as health is in the mix. And even with that, just talking about the 70-man roster and everything else that's I think is more than cliche over there at the VMAC, you got to feel good about what the Seahawks' chances are and making sure that everybody understands that, that these Hawks were not playing and it was no fraud or no fluke last season.
3: No, and you talked about it. You asked about this defense, whether it's the best in the league, and I guess I got to go and look at the what the other defenses around the league are doing. But I don't know if any of the
2: statistically they are.
3: Yeah, I was going to say I don't know if any other defense out there is holding a team to under 100 yards passing, as well as under 100 yards rushing.
2: As well as under 10 points a game.
3: And you look at it, I mean, there just wasn't anything that the Cardinals could do yesterday. You could talk about their rookie running back in Jeremiah Love, but, I mean, everybody was getting stuff. And did you notice, if you're watching the Seattle Seahawks defense, that a lot of times when you see a guy running the football and he's got a little bit of momentum, he'll fall forward. You don't see that with the Seattle defense. They are jacking you backwards
4: punishment.
3: On every single play. And well, I think that they got a little bit upset. So early on in the game, I think it was sometime in the first half, Ernest Jones, he gets his helmet ripped completely off.
4: Mm-hmm.
3: This offensive lineman had his hands, his fingers and everything tangled all up in there. He didn't care. He just ripped the dang helmet right off. And I saw Ernest Jones. He was like, all right, okay. Now you done effed up.
4: Mm-hmm.
3: And not just Ernest Jones, the whole defense, especially Devin Witherspoon,
4: mm-hmm.
3: they took that personally. And they was like, okay, you mess with one of us, you're going to get us all. For the rest of the game, they commenced to whooping that behind.
4: They were putting that leather on.
3: It was almost like, it's like, dah! Like, man, don't play with us.
4: See, I could just see Big P watching the game. He's like, every time they, you know, the Cardinal had a ball, it was like, dah!
3: Yeah. But I just loved that attitude, and I'm pretty sure that I mean, because it wasn't as if no one saw that. Devin Witherspoon saw that. A few other guys saw that. I mean, somebody, I don't know who it was, but they picked up his helmet and handed it to him. He's like, yeah, why is my helmet like 7 yards away from me?
4: And you know what the best part about that, though? It was a clean game.
3: Mm-hmm.
4: Three penalties?
3: Yeah.
4: Mike McDonald was salty in the post-game presser about the meaningless 12-yard run at the end. You know why? Because that's what defensive coaches do. They want to suffocate. They want to shut their opponent out. They want to take their will, the offense's will. You know, I mean, and that's the thing. You know, and here's another thing. Shouts out to
3: Bam Knight, who got his second carry of the game at that point.
4: Yeah. You know, so shouts out to what Aaron Glenn's doing with the New York Jets and their defense, and maybe that's just because they're playing against poor offense. I'm not sure, but that's the only team that's averaging a complete total yards allowed less than the Seahawks. The Seahawks are 30 yards ahead of the New York Giants. You know, for number two yards allowed in the league at 214, the Jets. And that's impressive that they've only allowed an average of 197 yards a game. But I think when it starts to pan itself out, the Seattle Seahawks are showing that not only from yards allowed to, of course, points allowed, they're on a mission to make sure that they win the triple threat as far as defenses are concerned, to be number one in every category. And there's not a lot of defenses that can tout that. I mean, we know what they started last year and getting their own moniker as far as the dark side. But I think they're out to prove a lot of points this year with how dominant they could be. And you know what the best part of it all, you know, just in looking at it, is, you know, just how they, you know, they conform like mold. I mean, it's like clay that just molds to whatever the offense is looking in front from a communication standpoint.
3: Yeah.
4: There are many times you're just talking about Ernest Jones, and he's talking, and he's talking out to the edges. He's talking to the secondary, you know, in regards to who to cover, because they were trying to get a beat on Trey McBride. And they did, you know, they finally did. But at the same time, they were passing him off, making sure that, you know, if he was, you know, making sure that if he was going to go in the zone, which zone he was in, whether it was a flood or whether he was coming and trying to hit up in the seams. Because the tight ends, you know, for the most part, have been an issue for Seahawks defenses even before McDonald. And even during McDonald, we've seen them now do that. McBride, he got that first, you know, the only touchdown in the first half, but they were making sure that they were going to suffocate the rest of that game, the rest of that offense for the second half of that game.
3: Yeah, it's pretty impressive what the defense was able to do, and that's even without a fully healthy Nicky Mwari. You know, I heard you talk about he had got a little bit of scratch. I think that was just basically kind of like, you know,
4: go get the taste.
3: Go dip your foot in the pool, you know, kind of thing, man. Go dip your foot in the pool. We're not going to let you swim yet, but you're going to feel the temperature.
4: Mm-hmm.
3: You don't know what it's going to be like.
4: Just settle down, young man. You wait your turn.
3: And then next week, we're going to let you dive in head first.
4: Do you do that against Washington?
5: I think you do. I don't think
4: you got to manage it.
5: I mean, just the fact that he even played in yesterday's game lets me know that, yeah, you do that against Washington. And it looks like you're going to be having a backup quarterback going up against Washington. So this game got a little bit different. I won't say easier or anything like that, even though that's what I'm thinking. But it is different now. And I heard you mention Jaden Daniels' injury, and I thought that I was watching a replay of last year.

0: But I do on radio. But that's what it seemed like to me. And so, it's unfortunate that he has to go through that again. I think last year, what, he missed four games, something like
1: seven.
0: Seven. Oh, he missed seven? So, I mean, I don't know if he's going to decide to get surgery or anything like that to try to stabilize it. But I know one thing, that Washington can't afford to not have their star quarterback out there, especially when they're going up against the dark side.
1: Yeah, and you know what, even with him, and it'll be interesting, of course, they're awaiting the timeline for Daniels. I think even with him, it was going to be a tough go in that division. And just to even get to the postseason, just
0: their
1: team. Now, you know, Marcus Mariota, it's going to be a tall task. So we'll definitely look at that. We'll talk about more injuries, more surprises. We'll also take a look at college football. KB got the best, outcome of a game that he could ask for Saturday night when Ole Miss took it to Lane Kiffin and the LSU Tigers. We'll let you know how he's deflecting things. And speaking of deflecting things, we'll also talk about Aaron Rodgers there as well, because I think both of those two are in the same boat. We'll definitely look at that. Did the Dogs find their offensive time for conference play? They have Minnesota coming to Seattle next, this upcoming Saturday, and they roll into conference play at 3-0, and we'll see exactly what they have. We'll take a look at the top 25. And while others are clinching playoff berths, why are the Mariners delaying the inevitable? Well, they are still mathematically alive. That could end either tonight or tomorrow, depending on what's happening. We'll, of course, take a look at that as the Seattle Storm also await their season finale coming up this week there as well. All that and then some to come here on the Realest Sports Talk Show in the Northwest. 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
0: Hello, Shoreman.
1: Game Time. What's on your mind?
2: Y'all think the Seahawks have the best coach. What about the stepson that went to Vegas, Kubiak? What about him?
0: What about him?
2: Well, I look at their record. Can I get some love there somewhere, please?
0: Oh, yeah. After two games?
1: Yeah, that's good.
2: Well,
0: this coach has a Super Bowl. You talking about two games?
2: Well, hey, you got to start somewhere.
1: How come you didn't say thank you?
2: Mm-hmm. You're right. Be grateful.
1: Where your manners, son?
2: William Devon, be thankful.
1: Okay. Come on.
2: Oh, that would be a good song for Saturday's Throwback Saturday. Yeah, be thankful.
1: Okay.
2: But before I get up to all that and so forth, man, look. I got several topics I want to discuss. What y'all think about this transgender dude that want to play for the WNBA? Can you believe that, man?
0: I don't know I don't know about any transgendered person wanting to play in the NBA. I've heard of Enes Kanter, and
2: that's him.
1: He's not transgender.
2: Oh, ain't he trying to do that or go that way or something?
0: No, he's trolling.
2: Oh,
1: he's trolling,
0: the WNBA.
1: Their gender policy.
2: Oh, okay. You know, he can do better and find something else better to do with his time than do something like that, you know. Go shoot free throws.
0: Yeah.
2: Like Kobe Bryant, 1,000 free throws a day.
0: Go keep him occupied. Go work on your game and see if you can get back into the NBA.
1: Correct. It's been 10 years there.
0: Yeah. I mean.
2: Correct.
1: Now you want to mess with the ladies like that.
0: Mm-hmm.
2: Got that right.
1: Go somewhere.
2: Now, NASCAR. What do y'all think about this dude that came to the sideline and pulled the old Sherman? Boom! And busted him in his head.
0: What? An old Sherman, huh?
2: Mm. Yeah. An old Sherman. An old one.
1: Oh.
2: Are you
1: preaching violence, sir?
2: No. Huh? Not at all.
1: You're choosing violence?
2: Huh? No. I had to use part of my inheritance to pay a real prominent attorney to get my criminal record straight. That's how I was able to get to where I got. Thanks by the grace of God. Absolutely not. I'm not promoting violence.
1: No.
2: Now, I'm going to say this. If somebody's standing there punching you in your head, you got to defend yourself. Yes. But don't just walk

0: Oh my God, I can't even go no further. But what do y'all think about that? Let me hear you guys.
1: Please. I didn't see it. I don't know because I'm not. What was that? I mean, was it yesterday? Because on Sundays during football season, I am not watching Matt NASCAR.
2: No, but I'll just say the words of Lloyd McClendon.
3: That's NASCAR.
1: That's just NASCAR.
2: You know, or as they say down in the old dirty, mm-hmm. the boys will be boys.
1: I didn't see it. Did he go see, into that, his
2: different strokes for different folks there, Shorman?
1: Did he try to go into dude's pit into the other guy's pit?
0: No, he walked to the sideline and said, "Say, man, about you." Boom.
1: I gotta look that up.
2: This is good to see good fight every now and again.
0: Well, I see why they drink milk after they win, because you showed either the strength in your bones.
2: Oh, wow. Okay, that's a good one there.
0: Real talk, you know.
2: Yeah.
0: All right. Number two, JB and KB, y'all with the HBCUs, right?
1: Mm-hmm. Yes, sir.
0: Boy, I swear, my lady took me, she went to Norfolk State, but before we went there, we went to the school right up the street from Big P's house in Raleigh-Durham, North Carolina State. A week before last?
1: North Carolina Central.
0: I'm sorry, North Carolina Central, pardon me. Mm-hmm. Boy, you go to them games and you see people that look like you. Man, oh my God.
1: That's the Aggies, aren't they? Isn't that, oh, North Carolina?
0: Amen.
1: Oh, no, that's A&T. I'm thinking of A&T's the Aggies. Mm-hmm. Okay. All right.
0: You got to be stupid to not go to an HBCU.
2: Don't say that. Some people ain't got that choice now.
0: Well, that's true too. Okay. But if you can afford to go, because John Hayes' mama offered me to go to another one twice, and I guess they were just glad to get rid of me, so they sent me to the one I really wanted to go to and so forth. But it was nothing. And then Saturday I went to Norfolk State. They were playing Hampton. Behold, the green and gold. Oh, my God. I almost had to ask my lady to blindfold me so I wouldn't get in trouble. You see some of the most beautifulest black women in the world at these HBCUs.
2: Did you go see a game?
0: Yes. They played Hampton.
2: Oh, okay. So they wasn't part of Slaughter Saturday.
0: Who?
2: Well, I mean, normally you guys see these HBCUs going to play Division One opponents
1: for a paycheck.
2: Now there's a professor that's saying that they need to stop doing all that. You know, because you talk about Miami beating down Florida A&M, the Rattlers Houston beating Southern, TCU beating Grambling State. I mean, I know I joked about it last week because I said the score was 11-1 when Miami beat Florida A&M. Beat FAMU, 11 touchdowns to 1.
1: Yeah, 11 touchdowns to 1.
2: 77-7, man.
1: Well, here's the issue. 20 years ago, before NIL, you may have seen a few more competitive scores. Now with NIL, it's gonna be that bad. I mean, we just saw what Oregon did to Portland State over the weekend. Breaking a school record for
0: that would be embarrassing.
1: Yeah, and that was embarrassing. Yeah, and so I mean, when
0: like Garfield trying to play the Seahawks.
1: Well,
0: that was embarrassing.
1: but it's basically you have kids that are going to HBCUs. They're not getting NIL deals. They just want to play the game, and you have them going up against what I would call semi-pro teams now.
0: Yeah,
1: so
0: I couldn't agree with you more. Also, fellas, y'all look out. But that Norfolk State game and whatchamacallit, Hampton was great.
1: Hampton.
0: Y'all look out for this boy Mensah and his receiver in Miami.
2: No, I'm just I'm glad you brought that up because Darian Mensah, man, that cat. Everybody talking about Manning and somebody even bringing up Chambliss being the number one. No, if Mensah. This cat Darian Mensah is the truth.
1: Oh, I knew this.
0: Yes, I followed him.
2: You know, he played Wake Forest the other day and whatnot. I mean, 90%. This dude has more touchdowns than incompletions.
0: That's right.
2: In fact, he has twice as many touchdowns as he has incompletions.
0: Him and his receiver are on the same page on every single play. I would be surprised if they were doormates or roommates or wherever they live.
2: Well,
0: I'm dead serious.
2: He throws to more than one receiver there, Shorman.
0: I understand that, too, but that's better than Troy Aikman, Michael Irvin combination. I'm telling you, this Mensah to that boy, Moten, whatever his name is, Moten's not even finished running the play and the ball's on the way, and he knows exactly where to cut to catch the ball. Everything he threw to him the other night against Wake Forest, he caught. I'm dead serious. I was blown away. Matter of fact, the boy, the quarterback for Wake Forest, he's a good lefty, okay? Them two should go in the first round when they're ready because these guys are the truth.
2: He's quarterback, too, there. He's not trying to get out there and put himself in harm's way, running and,
0: yes,
2: and whatnot. But at 6'3", at 205, yeah, maybe gain a little bit more weight, but that'll just come with it. But trust me, he'll be in the mix for the number one pick if he keeps – playing the way that he's playing. Now, I mean, it's now, since you want to bring up Michael Irvin and whatnot, I'm just going to throw this on out here, you know, as we let you saunter about your Monday. JSN, Jackson Smith and Jigba. He's entered Michael Irvin, Jerry Rice category to me.
0: Yes, I got to give credit.
2: He's that good.
1: But he's different from
2: Michael Irvin.
1: He's closer to Jerry Rice.
2: Yeah, because he's smooth like him.
1: Yeah, yeah. Yes. Routing people up.
2: Man, just.
0: I noticed, you know, my last year with the Seahawks, I talked to him briefly, but I didn't know that boy was from Rockwall, Texas, which is about 7 miles from the college I went to. And when he smoked them cigars, he comes out ferocious. I'm telling you. He burned two people in practice at the same time, right there in the Seahawks at the B-Mac. He burned two of them, you know. And I said, oh, my God. No.
2: And you know what, Shorman? He does that
0: on again?
2: He does that on the daily.
1: You know what else?
0: No.
2: And the nightly.
1: You know what's
2: You didn't see what he was doing yesterday?
0: Well, JB, we were still out doing whichamacallit, so I.
2: Oh yeah, no. There was a few times where he burnt a couple people.
1: Whichamacallit, that's my favorite for candy bar.
2: Yeah.
1: Send me one of them. Or two.
0: I'm talking about when he runs
2: frozen.
0: Okay.
2: Mm-hmm. Yeah.
0: You have either the strong safety or the cornerback on him at the same time.
2: Yeah.
0: The way that boy moves, okay, and then cuts and then turns the opposite direction that you think he's gonna turn, ain't no way in the world you should be burned. Especially if the strong safety is playing about 3 or 4 yards back, you should not get burned by him. Absolutely not. But he did. Like that boy off of Miami. He burned people like it was nothing.
1: You know what I saw?
0: That's an embarrassment to get burned like that.
1: You know what I've noticed?
2: There's only one receiver in college that you can even put on JSN's level. You know that's Jeremiah Smith.
1: Yeah, Jeremiah Smith for Ohio State. Ohio State is wide receiver U now. Yeah, but check this out. You know what also people have overlooked when it's come to JSN? The facilities. The facilities there at the Virginia Mason Athletic Center, most notably the weight room that he does not walk by. Mm-hmm. He walks in. I don't want to speculate how many pounds he put on between the beginning of last year and the beginning of this year, but he is significantly stronger.
2: Yes, he is.
1: And it's helping him on his release.
2: Mm-hmm.
1: And so all these cornerbacks out there that think that they're going to knock JSN off his route with a little jam here, a little punch there.
2: Ain't happening.
1: It's not happening. And he's still getting open. It's amazing what this kid's able to do, man.
0: Hey, JB.
2: Uh-huh.
0: Check this out. As you quite well know, I got to go to a funeral Saturday. After the funeral's over, if I can catch the all-night flight into
2: Is this a math problem?
0: No, well, I'm going to ask you how to do it.
2: Oh.
0: If I can catch you all night flight, you know, because thanks to this radio station, I get to travel free. So if I get back to D.C. and me and my girl can get to the game, do you think the new owners are letting me in free since I'm a former employee?
2: No. Have a good day, Shorman. 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

0: 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So I know that we brought up a few things. Is the slaughter Saturday worth it to HBCUs and getting paid just under $1 million for what is it? Front Office Sports reporting that Florida A&M was paid $720,000 from Miami to lose 77-7. Plus another $40,000 for bringing the Marching 100. Southern, you know what they got for their behind hooping there, y'all? Big P, want to guess? They got beat by Houston 77-6. Well, they got a $450,000 check, not even half a million. 125 pieces and 400 complimentary tickets from Houston. That's according to the Advocate.
1: What? Is it
0: pizza?
1: Pizza.
0: 125 pizzas. You got it. Okay, here's a check for your school. Here's a pizza for you, young man. And have a great day. Have a great behind hooping. Grambling. they took home $1 million. You know, they make sure they got their million. TCU beat them 63-7. And, I mean, they played what? They also took over playing the Ohio State Buckeyes. So, I don't know. There's a professor that breaks down why HBCUs need to rethink these FBS Slaughter Saturday money games. So, I just ask the game timers out there, is it worth it? You know, sometimes, especially with the, I would say this to the professor, with this current administration in office right now, that's not getting any pub today. Just like, am I laughing, Big P? Or am I chuckling? Huh? Because he wants to ban people. Yeah. What did I see? Somewhere upwards of $777 million. $777 billion in cuts in grants and aids this, or at least since the administration took hold. What was that? We're talking about 21 months ago. And we already know the anti-DEI practices, all the federal cuts to the federal monies for education to states across this nation, mainly the blue states. And so I throw that out there because that affects a lot of the dollars that are going to these HBCUs. And so, yeah, they probably, you know, and when it comes down to safety and things of that nature, they probably will, you know, once things get corrected and policies change, if you will, and they start getting their federal monies and their federal aid. I think that they probably would take a different route, and probably because of the transfer portal and NIL era, they're probably not going to have a choice but to, especially when expansion comes in, because those non-conference games are pretty much going to be taken to a different level. You're going to start seeing tiers of college football and probably be out of it. So I would say to HBCUs, get what you can while you can, because there's nothing that's guaranteed that you're going to get anything. So at that point in time, look, you take these checks, you fund the programs, you continue to fund the programs that are working for you, and go from there. But yeah, I would entertain that argument under a different administration and under a different policy and a political climate. I just can't do that right now. There at this point, KB, what says you? You played for an HBCU, not necessarily got a Slaughter Saturday game. You know, in nature like that. But, you know, some of those checks, you know, those game checks, especially when you are able to play a Division I opponent, an FBS opponent, they can go a long way in regards to, especially for private institutions that get no state funding. And, you know, but I think you throw them all in with this administration. Those can go a long way, not only to making sure you're maintaining current upkeep with the athletic department and the football programs, but they serve a lot of different departments at various institutions in HBCUs.
1: Yeah, I mean, pretty much that one game will take care of the whole year's expenses for that HBCU as far as travel and things like food and stuff like that. Boom, there it is. Got to get your check and you're off and running. And that's always been one of the things that's been hardest for HBCUs to when it came to competing. And it was the facilities, whether it's locker rooms, weight rooms, cafeteria facilities, all those things that these bigger schools have always had, these amenities that HBCUs have struggled to be able to get. And if they do, if there's some that do get them, struggle a little bit to be able to maintain some of those entities. So I understand what some people say as far as some of the HBCUs maybe even needing to rethink about these games. Me personally, I would maybe look to charge a little more if we're really going to do that. But I just don't know if it's feasible for HBCUs to just give up some of these games that they are currently playing and currently getting their brains kicked in. And I don't know what to do. I know that these HBCUs are very limited as far as their resources. And so you're not going to have too many kids that are getting NIL deals. And if they are getting NIL deals at HBCUs, it's not much.
0: As I mentioned earlier, that well is going to run dry here once they agree on expansion terms. But I would think that expansion terms, and you see that once they do agree on these expansion terms and these PWIs and, you know, Power 4, Power 5 schools get bigger checks and a bigger pay cut from the media deal that they're about to experience, that is not funneled down. It's not funneling down to, you know, to FCS schools and, you know, that HBCUs are part of Division II and Division III programs.
1: No, I mean, it's not. But one of the things that HBCUs now have to rely on, which is what a lot of the PWIs are relying on now as far as getting their budgets and things up there, are the donations that come from alumni and boosters and all of that stuff. And I know that there are those that are very prideful about the HBCUs that they attended, but does that mean that they're willing to cut multi-million-dollar checks in order to see these programs thrive? And the thing about it is that no one ever went to an HBCU. Well, maybe I'll take that back because there are a couple. I mean, you have the Southerns of the world, the Gramblings of the world, the Howards of the world, but but for the most part, people don't go to HBCUs for the football program or for any athletic program, to be honest with you.
0: Mm-hmm.
1: So if that's not the focus of HBCUs, then why would it be the focus of the alumni? So that's why I'm saying you're kind of always going to be behind the eight ball on that when it comes to HBCU sports. But I understand you don't like getting your butt kicked, and there's risks of guys going out there and getting injured and all of that other stuff. I mean, I was watching some youth football this week, and I still don't understand how there's still leagues out there that go by age and don't separate these kids based on their how big they are, their weight, and all that other stuff. Because I've seen some crazy stuff over the weekend. But nonetheless, there is that risk. But the schools, they do need that payday in order to operate. So okay. It's kind of it's the double-edged sword thing. So
0: interesting to see, of course, what happens. If you have a thought on that, definitely want to hear from you, the Game Time crew, at 206-325-1420. Also live streaming at ZeechWins.com on the Simple Radio app and the Radio Box app. You can download those apps and take us with you wherever you're at. 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We're at 503-770-8725. We'll get into a little deeper conversation, but before we get to the break, KB, just your thoughts, quick thoughts on the Dogs and their 48-16 victory over Eastern Washington. Speaking of a slaughter Saturday, it's fine for them to finally break out. You asked, would they even get 43 points? Yeah, they got 48. And got there with it, 376 barely. Yards passing there from Damon Williams there, if you will. And getting it, did they find their offense in time for conference play as they welcome in the Minnesota Golden Gophers this upcoming Saturday?
1: I don't know if they're ready. Yeah, I mean, it looked like what it was, more or less of what it was supposed to look like there when it came to the Washington Huskies taking on the Eastern Washington. We call them the Iwu Lemus, right?
0: Oh.
1: The Eastern Washington Iwu Lemus?
0: Oh, okay.
1: Oh, no, those are eagles. I didn't know that. I thought they were emus.
0: See? What?
1: Dad jokes. I love them.
0: See that big thing?
1: But, yeah, I don't know what to think about when you're going up against an FCS school. And, I mean, You basically all the other teams that are going up against FCS schools, they're blowing them out. So this is par for the course, right?
0: Is it?
1: They were. I mean, I would kind of be disappointed that Vegas thinks that the University of Washington is much better than they are. With the point spreads and all that other stuff, man, I'd be a little upset if I was a Washington Husky. Be like, man, we can't even cover. I know it was 42 points, but come on. Yeah. So what are we really looking at here?
0: Yeah,
1: I thought that Minnesota was going to be, you know, a somewhat of an easy game. I don't think that anymore.
0: No, and that's why they play these games. So we'll definitely look at that. We'll get thoughts on the Ole Miss vengeance upon LSU and Lane Kiffin. And we'll also take a look at the latest top 25. And also, week number 2 in the National Football League. Surprises, injuries, and then some. JB along with
1: KB.
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1: Of Game Time Sports Talk. Will it be a September to remember or one to forget?
2: The Seahawks raise another Super Bowl banner as they begin their title defense and the pursuit of another championship.
1: While the Mariners came into the season with high expectations but low results.
2: And college football, buckle up. Another unpredictable season is ready to roll.
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0: 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We're at 503-770-8725. 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We have spotlighted Emma's Barbecue, Island Soul in Columbia City. 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Thanks for holding the line. Marlo, Game Time, what's on your mind?
1: Well, that was a pretty close game last night. And I'm just kind of like,
0: Does it get any closer? I mean, the game-winning field goal at the end of overtime?
1: I should be used to this, but you never get used to this kind of stuff. You know, you just want your team to go in there and just manhandle the other team.
0: It's the National Football League, Marlo. We keep warning you.
1: Yeah, I know. It's just, wow.
0: You know, I've got a friend that's a Seahawks fan that expects the Seahawks just to blow everybody out. And it doesn't happen like that.
1: No, it doesn't. And it is just, I'm just sitting here going, wow. This is reminiscent for the past few years, 2 years ago. I just hope they don't, I hope they pick it up a little bit more. So,
0: What do you mean pick it up?
1: Well, they scored 30 points. That's what they normally do.
0: Well, 33 points. You got to get that, man. You were playing on the road. It was a Sunday night game against.
1: It wasn't on the road.
0: The Kansas City Indianapolis game.
1: That was at home.
0: It was at home. Okay, mm-hmm. Sorry. I apologize. Even still, you were facing a team that had just got spanked the week before. And they're not going out like that. I mean, I'm not going to say the cliche, you know, they all get paychecks and things of that nature. But, defensively, they got a little bit exposed. But you got to give props to Indianapolis's offense and that they weren't going to lay down. You got big performances out of Patrick Mahomes. That's what you want to see him coming back off that knee injury. Travis Kelce looks like he's found the fountain of youth. And K-9's unlocked that offense. So, you got great returns in regards to that. You should be happy just coming out with the win.
1: Well, I'll be happier about another month or so when the NBA's back.
0: Oh, why is that?
1: I'm just anxious to see.
0: Oh, you mean, what do you mean when the NBA comes back to Seattle?
1: No, well.
0: The announcement, or are you just talking about soon. The season itself?
1: The season itself. Okay. I'm waiting to see how LeBron fits in with the 76ers.
0: Yeah, I think we are a little bit anxious on that one, anticipating that. But yeah, I don't think that you should shame the Chiefs. How do you shame a 2-0 team? Have you? Mm-hmm. Did you?
1: You don't.
0: No, you don't. That's what I'm saying. I'm not saying you do. I'm just asking. I mean, you could be Tampa Bay that lost at home to Cleveland. You could be Baltimore. You could be Baltimore that lost at home to New Orleans. It's probably going to be better than a lot of people thought.
1: Baltimore is like a new team. The Chiefs are. I always complain about the turnaround on different positions on the team.
0: You could be the Chargers who lost at home to the Raiders.
1: Oh,
0: huh?
1: I don't know what's wrong with the Chargers.
0: Man, too many weird minds, and too. I was just gonna say it. Too many goofballs in that coaching room.
2: You know what? I mean,
0: seriously,
2: the thing about it is that you
0: Harbaugh and McDaniels. I don't get any weirder than that.
2: I just don't think that the professional athletes of today are just they're just not dealing with that. Like, you know, they talk about there's certain guys. You know, like, that's why I say Mike McDonald. Mike McDonald has figured out a way to relate with his players at the same time, be firm with his players.
0: Mm-hmm.
2: And I don't think that anybody in that Los Angeles Chargers locker room can take any of these guys seriously.
1: There's no
2: Harbaugh or McDaniel.
1: There's no continuity. In the AFC West, there's no continuity.
0: Meaning?
1: Team for team. There's no continuity.
0: What do you
1: mean? Raiders.
0: What do you mean by continuity?
1: Either you switch. You know who's coached before Harbaugh?
0: Harbaugh's been there. This is fourth year there.
2: I think it's his third, but I don't remember his name. But he was the.
0: I remember his name. Coach. Yeah, he was the Madden coach guy. No one to go for a fourth. Staley.
2: Oh, yeah. Staley.
0: Staley. That's him.
1: Yep.
2: Wanted to go for it on fourth down.
0: Yeah, every time. No.
1: Yeah, there's
0: fourth and 16. No, let's go.
1: There's no continuity. You can't, with Mahomes, you're switching wide receivers and running backs almost every year.
0: All right, so you're talking about coaches? Are you talking about players? I'm confused. Because
1: players, coaches. It's just, you know. Last night, he threw the ball to K-9. K-9 isn't a wide receiver. He doesn't catch the ball. The two games I've watched so far, K-9 hasn't caught a pass from Patrick Mahomes.
0: What do you mean?
1: You know, in the backfield, he hasn't caught a pass.
0: You sure about
1: that? He's not a Kareem Hunt.
0: Okay. He had 178 scrimmage yards. Those weren't all rushing.
1: Well, that's true, but you know he's not.
0: Those weren't all rushing, Marlo.
1: He's not a pass receiving running back.
0: Beg to differ.
1: When's the last time you see him catch a pass?
0: Last night.
1: I must have missed that one.
0: Yeah, he missed a couple of them. I'm like, is he? Am I getting? What is Marlo trying to punk me, or my lying eyes deceiving me?
1: I'm just like, wow.
0: You want to see him being used more? I mean, this dude is getting what 20? He's getting almost 30 touches a game.
1: Yeah.
0: I mean, you don't want it. It's week two. It's about to be week three. You know, you can't do it. And you can't. It's not going to be sustainable. You're going to have to pick and choose along the way. And I think that they've done a great job because without K-9 unlocking him, they wouldn't have come back in that game.
2: No. Yeah, I could see it now. If K-9 ends up getting hurt, I can hear Marlo coming on right now. See, I told you they shouldn't have signed him in the offseason.
0: Uh-huh.
2: Because he was always injured.
0: And they need to fire Andy Reid because they gave him too many touches.
2: And now you want him to get the ball or do more, I guess.
0: Marlo, 6 receptions, 61 yards. I mean, how long a bathroom break did you have?
1: I'll give K-9, Kenneth Walker, the credit.
0: Mm-hmm.
1: And it's just, you know, you see, this is a young team again on defense and offense. And I'm just like,
0: who accused Kelce of being young?
1: Outside Kelce and Mahomes, we're talking about
0: arguably the best quarterback receiver combo in NFL history. Travis Kelce that was crazy too, that Travis Kelce broke the NFL record for yards after catch last night.
2: Wow.
0: More than Marshall Faulk.
2: Mm-hmm.
0: More than any of the other tight ends, more than Jerry Rice. And does it get any more veteran than those two?
1: No.
0: They have what? 5 Super Bowl appearances, 3 Super Bowls between them?
1: Yeah.
0: Come on, Marlo. You're being a little greedy Gretchen now. Uh-huh. Come on now. Yeah, you get a little bit. See, I think we were talking about what were we talking about off the air, KB? Arrogant athletes. See, we're getting a little arrogant fandom in here, Marlo. Come on now, don't be that guy.
1: I'll admit I've been arrogant for a few years.
0: Yeah, I know, getting spoiled.
1: I mean, after the second Super Bowl, I was like, who cares if we win another Super Bowl?
0: I don't want to call Marlo a classist Kansas City fan, but. It sounds like you're like putting your nose up at everybody else, Marlo. See, you know what you're becoming? You're becoming one of those Patriot fans.
1: Oh, no.
0: Spoiled.
1: I would never want to be considered a Patriot fan. Y'all like a gallon
0: of milk left out on the kitchen counter on a 90-degree day.
1: What's the latest on the Patriots that they fired some lady because they wanted her to take all the black music out of their playlist during the games?
2: Didn't hear about that.
0: I didn't hear that one. I'll look at it.
1: Yeah, you have to look it up.
0: So what now? They want to do what?
2: They didn't want DEI in their playlist.
1: They didn't want DEI in the playlist. They wanted all of the
0: so there, the black so wait, music wait, wait, wait. The there's playlist. A re, there's a reporter that's trying to control the players' playlist.
2: No, the stadium.
0: The stadium.
1: The Suns owner.
0: Oh, Lord. Not the Robert Kraft. This stuff again.
1: Yeah, his son.
0: Well, I know about the whole Ed Sheeran McLemore deal.
1: Yeah.
0: So this is something different.
1: This is something different.
0: So now they're trying to control. Go ahead. Go ahead, New England. Keep it up.
1: She's suing to get her job back or trying to get compensation for being fired.
0: Because, and I was like, be quiet. Because she wouldn't play enough. Ethnic music?
1: No. They ordered her to take all of the black music out of the playlist.
0: She refused to.
1: She refused to. She came back the next day or the next time and added it back, and the son got involved and they fired her.
0: Okay, we're going to do some more homework on that one.
1: Yeah. And you know, it just makes me sick sometimes to hear, you know, you went through all the stuff with the Clippers, and then you start hearing this type of stuff, and especially with Robert Kraft, there's been a lot of reporting on him being, not being a good owner as well. So I wouldn't want to be. I've never been a Patriot fan, and you know, it's just. And I thought for a while there I didn't like him because of Tom Brady, but it's becoming he's one of those I don't know it doesn't make me feel good about being associated with a Patriot team. So
0: well, I apologize then. I didn't mean to offend you that and that.
1: Moment, no worries, man.
0: You know, but that's interesting that you brought that up. In regards to it, but I think that's more than interesting. Looking there, now you just give another reason for people to go in that route. But I'm curious to see where that one goes. I don't know if that one's going to age too well, but good luck with free agency and things of that nature. If you wanted a distraction from the Diana Rossini stuff. You know, with Mike Vrabel and whatnot. I'll just say this, Robert Kraft, for as much as you just said about him, He's good for the massage parlor community.
1: Yeah, you know, with Rossini, that one's, I didn't think you would think, you know, when it came out with her, I thought, you know what? She's having an affair. She's married. She's having an affair. She probably is. But when you find out that she had an affair and then she had a baby by the guy, that was the worst.
0: Well, that's innuendo. That's not yet to be proved. It's not fact. I haven't seen any DNA tests. I'm not sure there has been any taken.
1: I don't think there has either, but that's what's coming out. And this is really hush-hush because some of the reporters are saying, hey, you know, a lot of times for them to get closer into these players, they sometimes have to have sex with them. And I'm like, wow, this is like the worst news that the NFL could deal with. So, anyway.
0: Yep.
1: Hey, guys, I got to go. Thanks for having me on.
0: Okay. My man, of course, Marlo, checking in and out. We appreciate it, of course, checking on the Realest Sports Talk Show in the Northwest. 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We are at 503-770-8725. So, KB, interesting and looking at it. I don't know. You got thoughts in regards to the New England Patriots on or off the field? New England probably have, I guess their defense proves that they are, in fact, one of those teams that are going to be formidable in the AFC, holding the, I guess the Pittsburgh Steelers did help them a lot. Aaron Rodgers didn't quite help them in regards to it. But I don't know, your thoughts on the New England Patriots bouncing back this week?
2: I thought that they would. I mean, there was a few, obviously, that I got wrong on the prognostication, but that was one that I got right. And I also wanted to bring up the fact that you talked about Aaron Rodgers and what the Steelers went up against. I mean, the Patriots, we knew they had a good defense, right? I mean, that was why it was kind of crucial for the Seahawks. It was like, hey, man, get your points because they're good at holding teams to not getting their points. And you saw, now I'm not going to say that Pittsburgh has got an offense that's going to light up the scoreboard every week, but the Patriots, that was a good bounce back game for them. My question is, because this is what I stated yesterday, was that look, DK Metcalf doing exactly in Pittsburgh what he did here in Seattle.
0: Nothing.
2: Absolutely nothing. I was watching. And I was looking to see if number four, like, Aaron Rodgers isn't even looking his way. And probably because the dude can't run routes. He had four receptions yesterday for a whopping, 24 yards or 22 yards or whatever it was. And I noticed that they even tried to get him the ball the way that the Seahawks got him the ball because he couldn't run routes when he was in a Seattle Seahawk uniform to get open. So what they try to do, we got to throw a bubble screen to him because he's such a good athlete, got to get him the ball. They tried that crap yesterday with the Pittsburgh Steelers, and he did exactly what he did in Seattle, 2-yard gain.
0: Mm-hmm. Yep.
2: And what are they paying him, like $40
0: million? A year.
2: Yeah.
0: On the yearly.
2: Yeah, man. This is back in the day. Remember Washington Mutual?
0: Oh, that's, we going
2: to
0: do that?
2: That's what we going to call, that's what we used to back in the day when Washington Mutual was around.
0: Free checking. See that? Man.
2: You go to Washington Mutual to get your free checking. That's what DK Metcalf is doing with the Pittsburgh Steelers.
0: 206-325-1420, 503-770-8725. Let's keep it going on the hotlines where we find the D, the R, the E. Dre 206, game time. What's on your mind?
3: You know, it's always a pleasure to be on 1620 AM. And, yeah, I heard you about the guy talking about DK Metcalf because, yeah, like I said, he looked like he was trying to catch a fish at the Pike Place Market again yesterday, dropping all kind of balls.
2: He can't run routes, and he has no hand. I don't understand why.
3: A long time ago.
2: Oh, my.
3: Remember, I got a little pushback, a little bit, but, you know. Well, he's making $33 million a year. What is that, 12 out of the last 13 games? He's got 50 yards or less in each game. Well, that's DK Metcalf.
2: Mm.
3: And, yes, and he got a broke-down quarterback throwing him the ball who shouldn't even be starting right now for the Pittsburgh Steelers and Aaron Rodgers. He's old. He's a fossil. And I put him, you know, I will put him in the Smithsonian pretty soon because he is – that arm looks very tired. Tired. Mm-hmm. And he's, like,
2: some of them legs.
3: Tired. You know, can't run.
2: Getting
3: sacked like a bag of Idaho potatoes left and right. Man, he was looking, he was just looking ridiculous out there. And like I said, man, I'm glad that we moved on from DK Metcalf. Glad we moved on with Reek Willen.
0: Can I say something about that?
2: Yeah.
0: Because I think that, I was the one that was doing the pushing a little bit because I had faith. And maybe he was just under the wrong regime at the time, but I have faith that they could actually. Well, you know what? I'm not going to even blame it on the coaching staff. I'm going to blame it on the player, and maybe it's a combination of both. Well, you just would have thought with all of that, you know, just with all of that athletic, you know, all the athletic gifts that he had, you know, to that they could polish off some route running, or he would work on, you know, the hands and work on the jugs machine and whatnot. You have to at least spend some time trying to mold that clay, and it just didn't happen. Plus, apparently, you know, and I think you mentioned it at the time, and we heard innuendo in regards. He wasn't the most likable dude in the locker room either.
3: Yeah, and when you separate yourself from
0: he has a perfect quarterback now. You know, the one we call Arrogant Rodgers. They get along, two peas in a pod, right?
3: Yeah, well, mm-hmm. They're going to be getting along by themselves, hanging out by themselves all the time because they're going to have too many friends around them because, man, yeah. People are getting – I'm pretty sure those teammates are getting pissed off talking about, hey, man, we need to put the, you know, rookie last year from Ohio State in or the other guy. They were playing – I know they were playing against second and third string in the preseason, but they were playing well, both those guys. Other name, not Aaron Rodgers, that played quarterback for the Pittsburgh Steelers, and I'm pretty sure they're going to people are going to start saying, hey, man, let's give these guys a chance because you're starting to lose. You're going to be losing games with Aaron Rodgers because I don't see any time. I don't see it getting better for the Pittsburgh Steelers. And the thing about Robert Kraft, man, I'm telling you, man, it's really horrible when it comes to Robert Kraft. I'm not surprised.
0: Are we talking about the McLemore Ed Sheeran stuff?
3: We're talking about. Yeah,
0: everything.
3: I guess that voice that the Marlon was talking about. It doesn't surprise me with that. But with the McLemore thing, you know, Robert Kraft, you know, telling all the owners, so, you know, don't let McLemore, you know, into your stadium and this and that, and you know, if he's going to be saying all this and that, but you know, it's just you just saw the collusion when it comes to the NFL owners. They got more power. They got more power than the than the. Than the

0: know you ain't kicking it down there, doing all that, and all those books they put all background over his shoulder that he know he hasn't read and never plan on reading, you know. But they got to, they made it look like it was a Mr. Rogers basement, and it wasn't. We all know how fake that was, how fake he is. And
1: you can't talk about Mr. Rogers. That's KB. What'd you call him?
2: Oh, that's the greatest white man of all time.
0: Oh, come on, man.
2: Fred Rogers.
0: Yeah. In my neighborhood, it was Mr. Robinson. Mr. Robinson's neighborhood. It wasn't Mr. Rogers.
1: No, Mr. Rogers. He said the greatest white man of all time. Can you think of another one?
0: I don't know, man. But that voice kind of scared me a little bit. I don't know, man.
3: Hey, neighbor.
0: As we move on, uh-huh. and Marlo, man, come on, man, you didn't even see K-9 have 6 catches yesterday.
1: Come on, man.
0: What is going on? Were you Walker? Were you watching Walker Texas Ranger instead of the Kansas City Chiefs? Golly, man, come on, man, and you already know when Kansas City plays at home, and you know that game was going in the overtime. You already know they're going to get the calls. They got the calls during the game. When Daniel Jones got hit out of bounds, they didn't call that. But if that was, like I said, if that was Patrick Mahomes, we already seen when Patrick Mahomes gets hit even close to out of bounds, or has 1 foot even, you know, on the white chalk, and he gets hit, they're going to call that a personal foul. They might kick the dude out of the game. But not when Daniel Jones happens to be, oh, no. And then we got to see Debbie Gibson up there in the owner's booth, a.k.a. Taylor Swift, pointing to her ring with Travis Kelce scored that touchdown. He's pointing at her ring, you know, talking about, oh, that's my husband, you know, that's my baby. Oh, Debbie Gibson, you need to sit down and start, you know, because we ain't trying to hear no more of your songs. I'm sorry, Taylor Swift. And I'll never forget that guy. It was a buddy of mine. He said, I'll never forget him say, are you a Swiftie? I was like, what did you say? A couple years, because she was coming to town. Exactly, that might have been the craziest weekend because she was performing that weekend, and the Toronto Blue Jays were here in town playing the Mariners a couple years ago. Remember that?
1: I do. I'm
0: you a Swiftie? I said, what do you mean? No, Taylor Swift. I said, oh no, you got to be kidding me. No. I said, no.
1: I would have paid to see Dre's face on that one.
0: You a Swiftie? I'll never forget that. I'll never forget that, man. And but as far as the Seahawks, that game yesterday, well, you know, the focus was going to be on out the gate, who you're going to have to stop for the Arizona Cardinals, and that was their tight end McBride, who's been a thorn in the Seahawks defense for the last 3 or 4 occasions when they played them. McBride, he can somehow, some way, he just finds a way to get open, man, finds those creases, and you saw it out the gate, man. It was called Brisket Brissett. He was hitting them.
1: Mm-hmm.
0: Early, another North Carolina State quarterback in the third round. I went to Gagel. I know Wisconsin and Russell Wilson was the third round, but his first 3 years was at North Carolina State. So another third round quarterback in the third round, but he went to North Carolina State as well at one time, Mr. Brisket.
1: Yep.
0: And North Valley State running back for the Seahawks, who was running strong in that fourth quarter. Well, yeah, North Valley State. Yeah, Mr. Emmanuel. Yeah, North Valley State. Yes, man.
1: E-man.
0: I like the way they were running the football towards the end of that game, but it was close, man. At halftime, you was biting your nails talking about, man, what's going on here? And luckily, that kickoff return, Rashid fumbled the football, and we were able to
1: Is anybody going to bring that up?
0: I don't know what's going on with him. They should have kept Kenneth Walker.
1: $17 million is a lot of that's a lot of weight.
0: And let Rashid Shaheen go, let him walk. But I don't know. We'll see. They did get him involved early in that game yesterday. You know, he did catch a couple passes. The kickoff returns and the punt returns. He's got to do a little bit better job. But you know, everything, you know, it happens for a reason. You know, he's just gonna the more kickoff returns and punt returns, I think the more he's going to find a crease here and there. You know,
1: I hope
0: knock,
1: so.
0: Just,
1: step it
0: just
1: up.
0: Knocking on the door.
1: Step it
0: just
1: up.
0: Knock, just keep on knocking. Just keep on knocking on the door. It's going to happen, man.
1: Come
0: it's
1: on now.
0: When
1: Come on.
0: When they're slipping, you know, he's going to find a crease. I'm pretty sure.
1: I believe on him. I believe in him.

0: But let's come on now. Let's get it going.
1: He's looking like Willie Gault right now, young Willie Gault.
0: I didn't say all that.
1: I said JJ Stokes right now.
0: No, because trust me, we've seen some big time. I mean, the Rams game and the 49ers game. That's all I gotta say.
1: Yeah, I know. But you know, you can't ask for the Devin Hester moments out all the time. You know, if you think you
0: Devin Hester and you want to wear a gold jacket, you might as well do it. Come on now.
1: Yeah.
0: He got that type of talent.
1: Yeah. Or like a man who lives up here not too far away from you guys.
0: Would you agree you only receive constructive criticism if you have the ability, if you have that potential?
1: Yeah. Well, like I said, there's a guy that lives not too far away from you guys' station, not too far away, that was doing it for many years in the NFL. And, you know, he still makes his home here. How about the name of Eric Metcalf?
0: Yeah.
1: Yes, indeed. He was putting it down for many years. I think he's a Hall of Famer to me. I don't know what's taking him so long. Just put him in, man, because he was right up. He was before before Devin Hester, it was Eric Metcalf, believe me, if anybody saw him back in the days. But, yeah, and if you're talking about the Saints, well, the Saints should have won that game in Detroit last week. They got holes on that call. They said Jared Goff's arm was going in forward. When he got sacked, when he got cracked and fumbled the football, and I think that changed the whole outcome of that game, because that guy picked up the ball defensively for the Saints and ran it in for the touchdown. Then all of a sudden they did a review and said, "Oh, Jared Goff's arm was going forward when he got cracked."
0: No, that was a bad call. And the reason why it was a bad call is because his arm was not going forward. What happened was his arm was going back. Clipped him, got the arm, and catapulted it forward.
1: He pushed it forward.
0: He hit the lever, whack, and that was what made it go forward. But man, exactly.
1: And I didn't like. But yeah, you're right. That game should have been over by then. But at the end of that game, I didn't like the Saints quarterback. That throw he threw at the back of the end of the corner of the end zone too far out. I think he should have left some more, in play in the end zone. Instead of so far back in the corner, but it shouldn't have came down to that, like you said, man. That was a ridiculous call, and let's go to the Huskies on Saturday. Yeah, let me see. I'm glad I can say Saturday, because I'm pretty sure there's going to be some regular season games on the schedule on Friday, and like next
0: coming
1: Saturday
0: up.
1: Is going to be at night, 8 o'clock at night, I believe. Next Saturday against Minnesota, it's going to be wearing all black. But come on, man, Eastern Washington. Oh man, I don't know, man. That quarterback was running crazy. That little short quarterback for Eastern Washington. But a lot of people were saying where I was at. I hear people in the background. Oh, they're just playing Eastern Washington. They're no good. I said, hell, they weren't. Say that when Cooper Kupp was there, and that little other short quarterback was there, was throwing around like Russell Wilson was in the CFL. Right, he's in the CFL now.
0: That was the quarterback. He went to Oregon after. Didn't he transfer and go to Oregon after that?
1: Yes, he did.
2: Did he throw for 500 yards that day?
0: Man,
1: He's in the CFL now. I forgot what team, but he's like a star in the CFL and has been a star in the CFL.
0: I got a question for y'all. Did anybody see how NC State lost their game on Saturday to Vanderbilt?
1: Oh, no. Don't bring
0: yes.
1: that up. Please,
0: did anybody see how NC State lost the game to Vanderbilt on Saturday?
1: Yes, and it looked like the quarterback was in the end zone. He was about to take a knee and fall down. At first, like, he's about to, okay, I'm just gonna take the safeties. All of a sudden, he changed his mind. He pulled back up, and all of a sudden, he got tackled. And all of a sudden, the ball came out, and next thing you know, Vanderbilt lands on the ball, and the game's over. They win the game on a touchdown. That was just crazy.
0: Now, here's the thing. the spread was 3. Vanderbilt by 3. I wonder if NC State's quarterback had been hanging out with my man.
2: Oh, who? Brennan Sorsby?
0: Yeah, Scoresby.
2: Yeah, Sorsby. I don't know about that.
0: I wonder if he had Vanderbilt plus the over.
2: I don't know about that. All I know is that...
0: That's the wildest ending to a game.
2: Well, that's the reason why, and this is it.
1: No, that's Damien Hewitt.
0: Take the safety.
1: Hewitt with wild endings to games are. As Damien Hewitt, he'll definitely tell you what wild endings he's... that when it comes to college football... Well, how games ended, because I guarantee you he might be at the top of the list along with that NC State game on Saturday.
0: That's just crazy to me. And that's the reason why I've never really been a fan of the whole taking safeties, giving the other team points and all this other stuff to try to secure your win. That just always seemed a little bush league to me, and it seems like karma usually writes that.
3: You had a win.
0: Yeah, you probably would have. Or I mean, like, what was the you could
3: it was a swing.
0: You could have. Well, I'm just saying, you could have ran. You could have done a QB sneak up the middle.
3: Nah, they probably didn't feel.
1: Took the safety,
3: KB.
1: Take the safety. You're about to go down.
3: Yeah.
0: Oh, I know.
3: Yeah. He was trying to. Yeah, he was trying to make sure that the
0: clock ran out.
3: Zeros. Yeah.
0: I understand, but that's why I'm like
3: two hands on the ball.
1: That's coaching, man. You just got to call a timeout. If you have a timeout, I'm not sure they had a timeout right before that, but you have to explain to him the situation. It's called situational football.
3: Trust me, there's an investigation into if he is involved in any kind of sports books or anything.
0: Well, I'm just looking at it.
1: They're looking at Damon Huard, too.
0: I'm just looking at it in these terms. Yeah, no, and I'm just looking at it in these terms. It's kind of like JB had told me last week talking about a strategy that some people were using in fantasy football, where if they have the lead going into Monday night and they have a player playing in Monday night,
3: and not just a player, but like a defense, a player that could lose points.
0: Yeah, to just like bench them. And I'm like, see, that's the whole taking the safety thing.
3: That's take a D.
0: That's Bush League, and I want the universe to correct that crap. Well, that's where I am with that. So if you out there talking about, yeah, we got a 3-point lead and we're gonna take a safety so that they can't get the ball back and we win by 1 point, you know what? You deserve to get beat by a last second touchdown.
3: Hey.
0: Karma has a way of
3: karma's undefeated.
0: Yeah.
3: Look, now let me ask you this, Dre, because I'm curious. I'm gonna ask both of y'all this, but I want Dre to answer first. No hitter, bottom of the ninth. Do you bunt to break it up?
1: Oh, you better not.
3: So it's the same thing, right, KB?
1: But the third baseman needs to be playing in as well, just in case.
3: I'm just saying.
1: But if somebody doesn't use a button at all.
3: I think that's what KB's trying to equate the football term basically to that. That's Bush League.
1: Yeah, but you got to understand. But if it's somebody that you know that's not going to be button. That's all of a sudden starting to bunt in the ninth inning with a no-hitter.
3: Even if it's 1-0?
1: If it's 1-0, what was the perfect game?
3: That's what I'm talking about, perfect game.
1: Bro, perfect game, no-hitter, whatever, and you're trying to bunt with two outs left, and you're the last hitter? Yeah, man,
0: that's the thing, though.
1: It could be worn right at your ear the next game.
0: See? The next game. You may not even be playing the same team. Another team will see you do that and be like, we putting one in your ear.
1: Yeah. But you know, guys know what I'm saying.
3: It ain't that bad.
1: About Damon Huard.
3: Yeah,
1: about the pick. The pick in Oregon.
3: 94.
1: And the pick against Notre Dame here at home. Or Ron Paulus, the quarterback for Notre Dame.
3: Oh, remember the pick that the game should have been over. Ron remember that? Paulus.
0: I do remember that.
1: The same
0: that.
1: Day the Mariners were playing the Yankees in the playoffs.
0: I was at that game.
1: Bozo was on the mound giving up 5 runs in the first inning.
3: Hey, it's Bozio, man. Bozio.
1: Oh, Chris, huh?
0: That was the first time.
1: So no, Chris Bozo.
0: I was at that Notre Dame game, and that was the first time in my life that I had ever seen an offensive line that averaged 285 pounds across the board, and not one of them had a gut. They were a bunch of pro wrestlers out there, man, and they pushed the Huskies around that day.
1: And let's not talk about when Damon Huard fumbled the ball. Luckily, I think a Husky recovered it in the whammy in Miami.
3: Yeah, why are you killing Damon today, man?
1: Because, man, they're getting him all wrong. He's the all-time leading passer in passing yards and this and that. I said, man, that guy was choking so left and right, and his brother was
3: not anymore.
1: Too.
0: I thought Cody Pickett.
3: Yeah, Cody Pickett did. He took care of that.
0: Cody
3: man.
0: Pickett broke him, and then Price.
3: Keep Price, man.
1: I don't know. You guys better look it up because Damian Lillard set a lot of those records. Are you sure?
3: Positive.
2: He might have a completion percentage record, but
3: not the yards.
1: Are you sure, like the Andy Heartbreak Tour?
2: I'm not sure, but I do think that Keith Price was the one that broke those records. And then I think Jake Browning has all the career passing records there at Washington. So.
1: I don't know.
2: Well, I got to look at it.
1: Do you still work for the Huskies, Damian Lillard?
3: He's a consultant.
1: He's working for the Huskies at one time.
3: Once a Husky, always a Husky.
2: He was doing his thing in the athletic department. I saw him a few times up there in the booth.
3: You saw him.
1: I'm not sure if he's still always a Husky man. And then Brock Yord, they've said a lot of times he could have been played. He just took himself out of the game, especially that Nebraska game. He could have played that game. Some of the players said he could have played that game, but he just took himself. He had a minor injury. He could have still played in that game. And decided that, well, that's all right because Manuel Tuyasosopo came in that game. Tuyasosopo's son came in and took care of business. And that was the start of his career, basically, mostly. You know what I'm saying? And then let's go back to the NFL because you're talking about, was it Herbert Hebert of the Chargers?
2: Justin Herbert.
1: AKA, now they're comparing him to Drew Bledsoe now. Yes, another stiff that can't really exceed in the NFL. Well, now,
3: man, why can't he be Josh Allen?
1: Well, he can't. He doesn't run like Josh Allen. He runs more like Woody Allen.
3: See,
1: and he gets cracked, and he gets cracked like he's getting hit by Alan Page.
3: Oh boy! Oh, God.
1: Not Victor.
3: Oh my God! Man.
1: I'm telling you, man, that guy is 6'6", and they gave him so many props every year, man. And you got, like you said, you guys got those, and you got Harbaugh, and you got McDaniels down there, man. What are those guys? And you had 80% of that crowd yesterday was all Raider fans. And that was a Chargers home game, but it was 80% Raider fans at that game.
3: Sound like the Cardinals-Seahawks game. Shouts out to y'all that traveled, too.
1: Yeah, shout out to y'all.
3: Man, that sounded like a home game. No, it didn't sound like a Seahawks home game, but you couldn't tell who was at home and who wasn't.
1: And now they got on the road. They got a 10 a.m. game against Washington, against Mario Mariota, because you said Jaden Daniels has turned into another RG3 and out, RG3 and 13, jeez. I'm always running, and I didn't know how to slide, or RG, I got to keep my balance. I'm tripping on the center's foot or the guard's foot, and I got to keep my balance, and all of a sudden my elbow dislocates again. It's not looking good for Washington, not looking good for the Chicago Bears. That hamstring.
3: Now he might play. Okay.
1: Really?
3: Yeah.
1: Are you sure?
3: He might play next Monday night.
1: Well, guess who is going to play on Thursday night?
3: Week
1: guess
3: to week. I haven't ruled him out for Monday night football. Penix Energy,
2: playing Thursday.
1: He named the starter on Thursday.
3: Against the Packers.
1: For the Atlanta Millennium Falcons.
3: Man, jeez.
1: Mr. Michael Penix.
2: He can't be any worse than what they've had.
3: Jesus.
1: Yeah, man. What's that dude? Cooper Rush, who fumbled on the first play of the game?
2: Yeah.
1: Cooper Rush. Everybody was like, Rush. What is this, Paul Abdul?
2: They brought in the emergency quarterback at the end of the game because he was so terrible.
1: Oh, yeah, because the crowd was cheering for him to come into the game. Next thing you know, he threw a pick.
3: Jesus,
1: all of a sudden, the crowd just got real quiet. They started leaving. They started interviewing people outside the stadium, talking about, it's haven't started the fourth quarter yet. Well, you know, I'm done with this team. This is the ATL, man.
3: I got to go,
2: man.
3: Come on now. That's craziness.
1: Yeah, and I heard you talking about the Oregon Ducks beating Portland State. And I had a couple of homies that played for Portland State back in the days. You know, give a shout-out to them. One went to Nathan Hill with me. Another one, you know, I just saw on Friday. He was running back in the early 2000s for Portland State. Had 24 touchdowns 1 year at the running back. Everything has changed with Portland State and I know those small teams, mid majors you want to call them. But hey, Oregon almost lost to Boise State. They lost the following next week to Oklahoma State. So let's not get it twisted, like a Keith Sweat song. Yeah, they played a bad Portland State team, but
3: I might put out there. I'm gonna definitely bring it in and show KB and Big P the shot 25 years ago tomorrow, the first sporting event that we covered after 9/11.
1: Was that Portland State?
3: That was Portland State and Grambling State.
1: Ah.
3: It was a young and spry JB and KB.
1: Oh yeah, I think my boy got there like year after that. After that season, my buddy was the running back there. Yeah,
3: KB was wearing a bucket hat.
1: Ooh. Oh, Gilligan.
3: JB had braids.
1: Mm-hmm. What?
3: Ah, that was half a life ago.
1: Oh,
3: you know,
1: man. Yeah.
3: Big P's looking like, yeah, I remember.
1: I'll
3: shout it out to you. I'll hit you up with it, Dre.
1: Okay.
3: And the game timer. So, yeah, that's E-Twins JB. Get you.
1: Well, the Northwestern, you know, that new stadium is going to open up, I think, it's going to be when Penn State comes there, I think, in early October. October, going to open up the new stadium there in Northwestern. I know you guys got a chance to see the new Buffalo Bills stadium. You know, we talked about it. I think the Northwestern stadium is going to be state-of-the-art stadium out of all places. And when it comes to college football, that's crazy to say, but it is going to be a state-of-the-art stadium. You know, and they give up whatever they're playing in some high school arena right now. I think like Memorial Stadium right now, but something to that extent. But they're winning games at Colorado. The Buffalo found out the hard way on Saturday because they got a beat down from Northwestern. I'm looking forward to looking at the state. I saw, a few pictures of the new stadium in Northwestern. But I'm looking forward to having a nice Big Ten team, having a new stadium, because we hear about all these other, we saw Ohio State. You know, I heard you guys talk about the wide receiver at Ohio State. He might be the best wide receiver. Nah, man, he had a few drops in that first game. I saw first or second game. He was looking like DK Metcalf, and he wears number 4. That's Geno Smith's nephew. And Geno Smith, you know, he had a moment, even though they took the game in the overtime.
3: Hey, man. Even JSN dropped a pass across the, you know.
1: Oh, yeah, I know. But,
3: come on now.
1: But at least JSN got the right plates on his car. I like Geno Smith.
3: I'll leave that one.
1: Hey, man, I got multiple cars, man. I don't know, man. I got multiple cars. I don't know what that. But your plates don't match the car that you're driving right now, Geno. And you ain't got a driver's license. Driving around Florida with no driver's license, with plates all moving around. You're in the garage moving your plates around to your different cars. Come on, Geno. Well, you looked at, but you know, they took me overtime. But, you know, Kenny and the Jets. Yeah, I go way back to Kenny and the Jets. Ken O'Brien, when he was quarterback of the Jets, and Richard Todd way back when they came into the kingdom. Kenny O'Brien, they were playing Kenny and the Jets song when he had Al Toon at wide receiver.
0: Kenny O'Brien was the reason they drafted Vinny Testaverde.
3: Man, let's not talk about the ghost touchdown.
1: What?
3: Yes, he gonna bring
0: saying,
3: that up.
0: He wasn't no, very good.
1: That wasn't a touchdown.
3: I know.
0: I'm saying he wasn't very good. That's why they went and drafted Vinny Testaverde out of the University of Miami.
1: Man. Oh, the eyebrows.
3: Stash brows.
0: I appreciate it, you know, remembering and everything.
3: No,
0: I'm just
3: nostalgia. Nostalgia lane.
1: Where you got tonight? Giants or the Rams there on your game time?
3: I can keep a straight face right there. We got the Rams. I almost want to rethink that, though. No Nacua. Looks like tonight he's doubtful, and so we'll find out. 45 minutes for game time or 75 minutes for game time, what the actual status is of him. But, yeah, we prognosticated the Rams. Aaron Donald's return, man. I don't know. How many blue tent trips are we going to see tonight is my question.
1: Well, you know, when it comes to – I'm going to have the New York football midgets. I'm going to have to get – even though I'm not a fan of Dart, but I remember when Kurt Cobain used to come into my store back in the days when he used to rode a 1962 Mint Baby Blue Dodge Dart. When he pulled up to the store, but I got and you were talking about, won't you be my neighbor? How about Malik Neighbors? Oh. I think he's going to have a big game. Okay. And I think along with the running game, Russell Wilson in the pregame show called the Scatterblue, the Rhino, the little Rhino. Even though I'm not a fan of him and all those chains around his neck, and all that, him and Dart. But we'll see. They're going to get a wake-up call because Aaron Donald is definitely going to give them a wake-up call. But we're going to see how they can stay composed. I got the – this game is in L.A., so – but it's going to be tough. But I think this is the time that the New York Giants going to get the Rams at a good time. But we'll see. They're probably going to – why me saying that, they're going to probably get blown out. But we'll see. I got the Giants 31-21 tonight.
0: Man, I want y'all to take a look at Cam Scatterbow tonight after he carries the ball. It's like this dude's got a twitch. Like, he ain't wired all the way right.
3: No, he hasn't. He
0: comes off, and it's like he got a little twitch with his head, and he'll do a little twitch.
3: Oh, I know.
0: And I'm like,
3: yeah,
0: he's bruh.
3: Yeah, it's been like that since Arizona State.
0: He is not wired correctly, but he's a good player. But
3: last shout-outs there, Dre.
1: Like I said, you guys enjoy yourself. Enjoy I think it's the last day of summer. It's the last day of summer, isn't it?
3: Uh-huh. Last full day. Yep.
1: Yeah, you guys enjoy the Monday Night Football game. We're not going to talk about the Mariners and the rest of the season, which is most season.
3: Who?
1: The Marineros. We'll just talk about the 2027 Mariners and what they're going to do in the offseason, because they're going to be a lot of I'm hearing an overhaul. So I'm looking to see maybe an overhaul, but it might be just talk. So we'll see. Like I said, thank you for the opportunity. Thanks for letting me speak my sports venom, and I appreciate it. And I'm not going to go say, oh, this is the real Dre. I'm the king. I'm the king. This is the real Dre. No, it's just me, the DRE. And you guys have a better one than me always.
3: There he is, the D, the R, the E, Dre 206, checking in and out here on the Realest Sports Talk Show of the Northwest. Game Time Sports Talk brought to you weekday afternoons from 1 till 3 here on the Z 1620 KYIZ. Also, of course, hit us up 206-325-1420-503-770-8725. KB, quick thoughts on some of them. We'll get into more detail about it. I am curious and excited to see this game tonight, the Giants and the Rams. A lot better looking on the schedule than it did before because of what the Giants were able to do to the Cowboys on Sunday Night Football a week ago, and what we saw from the Rams down in Australia against the 49ers. The 49ers, no ill effects. We didn't think so. Soft landing on the Dolphins. But the Rams are curious because no Myles Garrett. Really didn't have him in week one because he was playing hurt. But Aaron Donald's back, but you may not have Puka Nacua. Your thoughts on what might take place tonight between these two teams? I expect a good game.
0: I do expect a good game. The only reason that I took the Rams in this game is because it's hard for me to see the Rams starting the season 0-2.
3: It's hard.
0: That's the only reason. But they could. They could start the season 0-2.
3: You know, did you see the Buccaneers starting 0-2?
0: No, I did not.
3: Losing to Cleveland at home.
0: And I definitely didn't see the Raiders starting the season 2-0.
3: Yeah, huh?
0: So there's been a lot of craziness.
3: Or the Chargers starting off
0: 0-2. Yeah, so there's a lot of craziness going on right now, and that's the reason.
3: Did you have the Texans starting off 0-2?
0: Nope. Sure didn't.
3: Now, they had to.
0: But they started off 0-3 last year.
3: Yeah, exactly. They're like the new Bengals.
0: Yeah, they get off to a slow start, and they run the table. Man, we were just talking about DK Metcalf, man.
3: Yeah.
0: Just go check out what Antonio Brown posted.
3: You said karma, father time, mother nature, and the internet.
0: The internet, those are
3: undefeated.
0: Go check out what
3: Uncle Sam too, right, Big P? Yep.
0: Just go check out what Antonio Brown posted about 3 hours ago on Instagram.
3: Are you signing people there?
0: All I'm gonna say is you know how there were the memes going around with the
3: beef.
0: If you remember, there were the memes going around of Trump's and his small hands.
3: See,
0: this makes Trump's small hands.
3: Antonio
0: look
3: Brown,
0: like,
3: is he the ultimate troll?
0: No, he ain't the ultimate. He's just one of the decent ones. Like the ultimate troll. Let me see. Who is the ultimate
3: troll? I'm gonna tell you the ultimate troll. He's
0: showing, one of them though.
3: Like you're talking about something wrong with him. So,
0: I can't get over this.
3: He
0: man.
3: Showed a video, Big P, Game Timers, and I hope I don't get in trouble for this. So I thought it was pretty funny. I'm not Arch Manning, so I can do this, right? He showed a video of North Carolina going into the locker room at halftime, And you know who runs all of Bill Belichick's stuff, right?
0: Mm-hmm.
3: So apparently she's in charge of all the, you know, the coordination of, you know, getting the players in the locker room and all that. So she walked out behind them. Sitting, he tweeted out, "I can see why Coach Belichick liked Tom Brady so much."
0: That's real ridiculous. That's the
3: something wrong with him, man. Antonio Brown, man. See, why did Burfict have to hit him like that? Or was it something wrong with him before?
0: There was something wrong with him before. I've been said that. Burfict didn't hit him when he decided to karate kick the punter on his punt return.
3: That's one of the funniest plays in NFL history.
0: And the funny thing is people at the time, people were thinking, well, wait, was he trying to, like, hurdle him? No, he literally was trying to karate kick him.
3: He did. He got him dead on.
0: He pulled a show nuff.
3: He did show nuff him.
0: With the, and he had the, he thought he had the Bruce Leroy glow.
3: He went, hi-ya!
0: Right in his chest.
3: He did a.
0: And kept running.
3: Hong Kong Fooey, Big P. It was like some cartoon stuff. It was that video game. So, what was that? NFL Street?
0: NFL Blitz.
3: That's what you're saying. Yeah. You know, he was playing too much of that. He's like, yeah, I'm going to do that in the game.
0: Yeah, man.
3: Like, that's a good idea.
0: That was before the Burfict hit. That's why I always say there was something wrong with him before.
3: That is just ridiculous. Wow. So, yeah. Definitely, of course, see what's going on there with that. Hey, we come back on Tuesday, the first day of fall. We'll definitely continue to answer the questions. JSN, Mike McDonald, the Seahawks defense, and, of course, for the sake of backup quarterback, Drew Lock. Are they the best in the NFL in their particular positions? We'll definitely look at that. Also talk a little bit more about Lane Kiffin, and he got his just desserts. And will the Mariners still be alive when we come back on a Tuesday edition of the Realest Sports Talk Show in the Northwest?
4: 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KYIZ, Renton, Seattle. 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

0: My name is DL.
1: What did you set this on, hell?
0: My name is DL.
1: You gotta make her say my name one time here.
0: My name is DL.
2: Ladies and gentlemen, put your hands together for DL Hughley.
1: A big shout out to Charlestown Casino in West Virginia. I went from West Virginia all the way to Charlotte. Thank you for the people of Charlotte coming out for the DL and DL tour. It was really great. The people at Ovens Auditorium, thank you so much. I think it was well received.
3: I would imagine so.
1: Yeah, boy.
3: I saw all about it.
1: He's getting the hang of this tour thing.
3: I saw all about it on Instagram.
1: He's getting the hang of this touring thing. This weekend we're going to be in, I think, Jacksonville and Pensacola. So come check us out for the DL and DL tour. Happy birthday to Jason Derulo. Happy birthday to Stephen King. Happy birthday to Bill Murray. Happy birthday to Wale. Happy birthday to Mama D. Happy birthday to Alfonso Ribeiro. Happy birthday to Nicole Richie. Happy birthday to Laura Govan. Happy birthday to Sidney Moncrief. You know that at one point, Jerry West wanted Sidney Moncrief instead of Magic Johnson.
3: What?
1: Yeah. You don't know.
3: I don't know anything you're talking about. But I just want to sound like I do.
1: That would have changed the entire NBA.
3: The whole NBA.
1: It would.
3: All of it.
1: Happy birthday to Luke Wilson. Happy birthday to James LeJour Gibbs on the Comedy Minute Work. Happy birthday to Artis Gilmore. They called him the strongest man in the NBA one time. Happy birthday to Billy Porter. Happy birthday to LaVon Davis, Curtis Payne on House of Payne. Happy birthday to Jerika Hinton, or Dr. Stephanie Edwards on Grey's Anatomy. Happy birthday to Ricky Lake, the big one and the small one.
3: Woo!
1: Happy birthday, Possum, is of course of Larry Hagman, who shot JR in I Dream of Jeannie.
3: My gosh, what a big story.
1: And Home Run Johnson from the Negro Leagues. We got a great show lined up for you. Of course, Jasmine will tell us what's trending. We got a whole bunch of stuff going on. So it is the DL Hughley Show. Hope you tune in. It's the DL Hughley Show.

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Jasmine Sanders is going to tell us what the hell is trending right after Tank. It is the DL Hughley Show.

0: That was Tank, yes. 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
1: The Converse ad is what's trending. Everybody's talking about Converse, Converse, Converse. And this ad that they have with a star that looks like a point, that looks like a KKK, that also has, I guess, a model is standing there holding a pair of Converse. But all you see because of the shadow is a dark arm and feet, well, shoes dangling. Yeah, not
0: it
1: a good
0: look. It looks
1: like
0: a Klansman hanging someone black.
1: Mm-hmm. And then the shoes all around in a circle look like yes. They are watching.
0: And that was, it was supposed to be a new edition of the Converse ad for a K-pop star.
1: Yeah. Apparently this Asian chick is the one who created it. And but my question is, you know, I'm sure it had to go through everything from legal to all the marketing executives. A lot of people had to have seen this ad and greenlit it and said it looked great.
0: They did it on purpose.
1: Yeah.
0: Here's what happens.
1: They
0: now.
1: Did apologize, too, by the way.
0: Of course, they did fast. But after, and they tried to take it down, they're going to take it down, after they got what they wanted, which is the trend.
1: Yeah.
0: Nobody spends money on advertising anymore. Like, even if you watch the Super Bowl, PETA spends all this money. They make an ad. They don't ever air the ad. It just becomes controversial, mm-hmm. and then people look at it online. They get what they want.
1: Yep.
0: You can't tell me that Target
1: the
0: did this
1: factor.
0: In 2 weeks ago. It is some young guy mm-hmm. who is in their marketing program, who knows they ain't got no money, who wants to trend, and what they do is use, again, the cachet. Converse to L.A. is what Tim's are to New York.
1: Mm-hmm.
0: It's street culture, it's gang culture, it's hip-hop culture, it's skaters, it's everything. I don't know anybody that was raised in L.A. that don't have a pair of Chucks. We don't even know who Chuck Taylor is. But they use the cachet of the streets, and they cash in on it. And then, you know, it's a K-pop star. Everybody, the thing about it, you'll see them trying to look like us. They'll get their hair yep. done like us.
1: Yes, they will.
0: But they'll chump us off. And you can't tell me that they're not aware of the controversy of all these young black people being hung. And a lot of people think it's racially motivated. You can't yeah. tell me that that's on accident. No, you can't
1: right.
0: tell me that.
1: You're right. Well, I mean, that's the new way of doing things is now you trend as opposed to, you know, actually doing real marketing.
0: And
1: why?
0: They don't have, nobody has the market. Like, yeah. And nobody, they don't, black people sell shoes. What white dude got a shoe deal? Tom Brady is the greatest, one of the greatest quarterbacks ever, and he got Uggs.
1: Oh, gosh.
0: He does.
1: No, you're right.
0: Joe Montana, and also a great NFL player, quarterback. What he got is Skechers. Mm. So both them dudes can sell shoes at Costco. Ain't nobody got, nobody has no. shoes for white dudes. Nobody yeah. has, the last white dude had a shoe deal was Larry Bird, and he had yeah. Converse, and that yeah. was because of Magic.
1: Yeah, no, you're right.
0: Nobody has the air middle manager.
1: Mm-mm. Not at all.
0: The air tax accountant.
1: What about the air Shaq? Because he's also trending.
0: Yes.
1: Thanks to this guy, Matthew Chappelle.
0: Big Matt.
1: OG Big Matt 5'10 on
0: from the
1: that's
0: town
1: his handle.
0: He in plan-
1: Let me tell you something. I saw this video and then I wanted to go see his page and I saw where he straightened out this guy who claimed, y'all said come to Oakland. Well, here I am. And he aired him out something fierce. He was like, you ain't even in Oakland. But anyway, back to Shaq. The fact that he accepted this, I guess, from the FBI director. Cash Patel.
0: Well, I wonder, is he going to help bail because Cash Patel is going to get indicted as soon as Trump is done.
1: Yeah, I hope so.
0: He's going to get indicted.
1: I hope so.
0: He is. He took a badge from criminals. Ain't that something?
1: That's the thing that's so crazy for someone who, you know, holds in such a high regard, you know, police departments and you know, yeah. that particular justice system. You would think that he would look at that and say, you know what? Not only am I not going to show up, I don't need that.
0: How about not taking a badge for somebody who is an adjudicated rapist and yeah. incredibly on the Epstein list?
1: Yeah.
0: How about somebody who's not taking a badge for someone who is a felon?
1: Yeah. How about not taking a badge from someone who's using that particular department to put their foot on the neck of the black and brown community? How about that?
0: I don't get it.
1: Yeah.
0: I don't get it.
1: Well, that's what's
0: Shaq
1: trending.
0: Ain't made a move this bad since Shazam.
1: Uh-oh. And that's what's trending.
0: All right. Come have a little note from the GED section. That's up in 15 minutes. It's the D.L. Hughley Show.
2: 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And now we're kicking your week off the right way. Right here on the D.L. Hughley Show.
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4: 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Eliquis can cause serious and potentially fatal bleeding. 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

It is the D.L. Hughley Show, your 2026 edition. A fairly consistent pattern has developed over our time with the Trump administration. Whenever there is something that he does not like, there is something he uses to distract. For instance, if we find out that his name was missing on the Epstein list 38,500 times, we'll attack a country. Or we'll start a war like Iran, a destructive aspect to

0: She's jazz. She's smart. It's the Jazzy Report on the D.L. 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
1: Trump has provided a reason to justify his proposal to build a 250-foot triumphal arch directly across Arlington National Cemetery, saying the structure would double as a top-grade military complex. The facility, on what military veterans argue overlooks hallowed ground, and would house and store and have the rapid ability to use large numbers of drones, snipers, and on both the rooftop plaza and other areas around there.
2: This dude is trying to keep this job.
1: He out of control.
2: He's trying to keep this job by any means. I ain't going to earn your vote. I'm going to stop you from doing it.
1: Yeah, but why would you spend all that money on this huge arch that has your likeness on it, and it's really an homage to you?
2: Because it's not his money.
1: So crazy.
2: Like why would you let an oligarch buy your son's wedding?
1: Ah.
2: And then tell us he paid it back, knowing good damn well he didn't.
1: So true.
2: And more importantly, why would Shaq take a badge for somebody like that? That's crazy to me.
1: Well, a new report from the CDC's National Center for Health Statistics finds nearly 3/4 of U.S. adults say that they have felt extremely tired or exhausted at least some days in the past 3 months. And about 1 in 6 feel that the way most day they feel that way most days or every day. Women and younger adults 18 to 34 report the highest levels of frequent fatigue, with older adults 65 and up claiming the lowest levels. Working harder, and it's just, you know.
2: Yeah, spinning your wheels.
1: Spinning your wheels.
2: Coming up, we got 90 seconds of 90s hits with DJ Lucci. It's the D.L. Hughley Show.
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4: This is how we do it. The dude them ghosts ever watching the Jerry Springer, don't they know what black people would do? I'll f*** the ghost. Yeah. Ain't nobody seen no black people on no ghost shows on TV.
2: It's the D.L. Hughley Show.
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0: I don't care where I'm at. 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
1: What up, my brother, my brother, my brother?
2: 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Hughley Show. And we're...

0: That was Rihanna and Drake, Work. I know you got Weekend Withdrawal. We call it Monday around these parts, so we're going to help you out with the 90 minutes, 90 seconds of 90s hits with DJ Lucci.
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0: 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I cannot wait to go on that cruise.
1: I can tell.
0: I'm not going on a cruise. I'm just going to be.
1: Wow.
0: I'm going to be on the land.
1: Yes. You're going to be cruising on the land.
0: Baby, let's cruise away.
1: That's enough.
0: Remember that if you are our podcast Uncertain, a new episode premieres every Monday and Thursday. One on now. The podcast is doing extremely well. I'm very excited. Thank you for helping us get this thing off to a great, great start. I don't understand, and we were talking about this earlier, the way that Trump, I think the Trump organization, can get to do anything for him or get prominent black people to do any. Especially after they know what the net result is. I've never seen anybody who threw that lot in with Trump who got, particularly black or Latin, who got better.
1: Yeah.
0: Something good happened for them. Nothing.
1: Yeah. And the other thing is, I just don't understand how you don't follow along and watch what's happening before you jump into bed with this guy. He has a trail of people that he has left behind just in a horrible state. People that he at one time spoke glorious about, and then as soon as he's tired of them or he's used them enough or he has no more use of them, he talks so much crap about them.
0: I look at all the Cubans that thought I would vote. He didn't care. Yeah. Now they in Africa. There they are. I'm not even making it up. I know black. Well, you're around some now. That's for sure.
1: Yeah. Yeah.
0: And Mississippi, talking about, they got one of the people that hung that the young
1: lady.
0: Oh,
1: my God.
0: I don't trust Mississippi. Any state that just officially that abolished slavery within the last 10 years because they supposedly forgot. Why would I trust anything you say? Mm-hmm. Any state that still haven't given us the Nolan Wells autopsy. We still don't know what happened to Cohen Wiley. We still don't know what happened to any number of these people. Huh? You found a homeless black dude who did it. No, we don't believe.
1: And they're trying to cover their tracks by saying, well, you know, more arrests forthcoming.
0: Yeah.
1: Okay, whatever.
0: I've watched them try to threaten to arrest people that were talking about Nolan Wells as opposed to the people who potentially ended his life.
1: Yeah.
0: So, no, I don't trust Mississippi at all for anything.
1: Not even a little bit.
0: At all. Look how long it took them to find Medgar Evers' killers guilty and how many trials. Despite evidence, they didn't get the people, the Mississippi Three. They didn't get. So I just, trust me, I don't trust them at all. And I think that it's all of the distractors. I think all of these things have a distracting mechanism. I don't care if it's a Converse ad. I don't care if it's the Target ad. I don't care if it's, you know, Shaq getting a fake badge from a fake FBI director. It's
1: to crazy. Do fake work. What is happening?
0: All right, coming up, we have One Jeopardy plus DL School, a real good book learning. That's up after Beyonce on the DL Hughley.

0: That was Snoop and Swizz Beatz Step. He is back, this time with One Voice Jeopardy. Welcome the one and only Jamal Kingsley.
1: Hello, my brothers and sisters. It is time for another riveting episode of One Voice Jeopardy. Today's contestants, the beautiful Jasmine Sanders.
2: Woohoo!
3: Yay!
1: The other contestant, the not so beautiful Junius Thomas.
4: But beautiful on the inside. There you go. Hey, Mama. I didn't say hi to her last time. Hey, Miss Irene. That's my neighbor across the street.
1: Okay, let's get to it.
2: What she got to do with the game?
1: All right, for those of you who are listening, I will give some lyrics from artists from the One Voyage Cruise. You will have to guess which artist and song it is. Let's start off. Jasmine, are you ready?
2: Yes, indeed.
1: Here are your lyrics. And if by chance you let me come over out of the street, I want to see you, baby. And if by chance you let me just hold you.
2: What is Compunction?
1: Congratulations!
2: Yes, I knew it.
5: Ding, ding, ding, ding, ding.

0: All right, Junius, here are your lyrics. You're so fly, you're so high. Everybody around you trying to figure out why. You're so cool, and you win all the time. Everywhere you go, man, you get a lot of shine.
1: Who is Coolin' the Gang?
2: Oh, man.
3: Erica Campbell. What is incorrect?

0: This is okay. The last one. You ready? Here we go. Mm-hmm. They have just been added to the cruise. I'll give you a hint. All right? Y'all jump in when you know what it is. But no, don't weep. Blank in a state of sleep. Thinking about the robbery I did last week. Money in the bag, banker look like a drag. I want to play with pelicans from here to Baghdad.
1: Who is Wyclef Jean?
0: Congratulations!
2: Oh, you can have that one. You can have it.
0: Fugees Ready or Not featuring Wyclef Jean.

0: There it is.
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2: 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Hughley Show. We got Total, Miguel, and of course, my school of real good book learning is up in about 15 minutes. It's the D.L. Hughley Show.
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1: I think the lack of ass is driving people crazy. 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
1: ain't bad as lack of schizophrenia. 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
3: 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Hughley Show. And we're back.

0: thing. I love you like a brother. 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
1: Hi, this is John Travolta, and every afternoon I time my radio to my favorite homie, my black brother, Delio Hugely. No, wait, that's not it. Dolly Hugs-A-Lot. Hold on, I'm going to get this. Dalai Lama.

0: talk to someone who is in a hurry to attend my D.L. Hughley School of Real Good Book Learning. You know, it's a crowded list. I have people write essays and everything.
1: It's a wait list, as a matter of
2: trying
1: fact.
2: Trying to get in there.
0: Oh, stop fighting. Sure. All right, who do we have on the phone?
3: Hi, Heather Rankin.
0: Heather Rankin. I used to know a guy named Bubba Rankin when I grew up in L.A. You have a cousin named Sherry Rankin or Bubba Rankin?
3: Not that I'm aware of.
0: No, well, you got Shabba Rankin. That's Shabba Ranks. That ain't the same thing. Where are you calling from, sweetheart?
3: North Carolina.
0: Where in North Carolina? Are you at home, or are you at work, or are you at the grocery store? Because that's the only place you can be, right?
1: I'm sure she's at home,
3: I'm
1: sure.
3: I'm at the park, actually.
0: School. All right, Skip, tell her what the rules are.
4: All right there, Miss Rankin, we're going to give you a word. A word that you're going to have to use in a sentence. After you try to use it in a sentence, then Jasmine will try to use it in a sentence, and DL will use it in a sentence, and we'll see who gets it right. You ready to hear today's word?
3: What do I win?
4: You get a diploma from DL School of Real Good Book Learning.
0: What do you mean, what do you win?
1: She's asking all the right questions.
0: If you don't stop harassing people.
4: Right. Today's word is fugacious. I need you to use fugacious in a sentence.
3: Okay, fugacious. Okay, is that a noun?
4: It's only a 4-hour show. Come on, let's go.
3: Oh, my bad. Okay, fugacious. If you don't pick up your clothes off the floor, I'm going to fugacious you in the head.
0: Right.
4: Ooh, okay. Yeah, okay. Yeah, that's it.
0: Somebody getting their ass whipped. All right. Why is mommy walking in the park beating the shit out of squirrel? I don't know.
4: All right. Jasmine, fugacious.
1: Yes. So our contestant says she's in the park. She is fugacious way.
0: Yeah. I see all them words. It's a 4-hour show, too.
1: Listen. Right. Shut up.
4: All right, DL, fugacious.
0: My interaction with Skip can be fugacious, to say the least.
1: Yeah.
4: Wow. You know what?
1: That might be correct.
4: You know, in a stretch, he's probably the closest. Fugacious means tending to disappear or fleeting.
0: Exactly.
4: Like the truth from Trump. You know, it's like that.
0: Say disappear and make me think of my father. Don't say that, Skip.
4: Well, congratulations, Ms. Rankin. You have you are now a proud graduate from DL School of Real Good Book Learning. Did you go to college, by the way?
3: I did.
4: Where'd you go?
3: I'm not telling you since I got it wrong.
1: Oh, good
0: you don't
1: one,
0: mess
1: girl.
0: Up.
1: Good one.
0: I want to mess up their reputation.
3: Association membership.
1: That's
0: Man,
1: smart.
0: All of a sudden, it dropped.
1: Very smart.
0: This ranking killed us all. I don't know what happened. Thank you for calling, sweetie. You be careful in the park.
3: Well,
0: all right, sweetie.
3: Thank you.
0: Thank you so much. Bye bye. Educate the people.

0: That was Jasmine Sullivan. Pick up your feelings now, and here's another reason to keep listening to the D.L. Hughley Show.
1: You know, we talked a little bit about Jay-Z and his freestyle kind of spraying a little bit of everybody. Well, he sprayed Dame Dash, and Dame Dash is fired back saying Jay-Z's breath has always smelled bad.
0: Well, quiet. I wouldn't take dental advice from the dude who got the dentist
1: teeth
0: from
1: fell out.
0: Yeah. I wouldn't do that.
2: Yeah.
0: You know your breath is bad when your teeth jump out. So stop it.
1: Yes. Period.
0: Stop it. Ah, Dr. Ruth. Dr. Ruth died 2 years ago.
3: Yep.
0: She was always talking about sex,
1: wow.
0: But I don't know how she got now.
2: Man.
0: It's because she's always looked old to me. Always. Like, I don't see any young pictures of her. Just like Morgan Freeman, I've never seen a young picture of him either.
3: Well, you just think about it. She was born in 1928, so she's always been old all her life.
0: Yeah. That's 30 years older than my daddy. We were talking about Shai Gillis wearing a leather skirt and high boots. And it's EJ's birthday, so EJ would wear that same thing.
1: As long as it's good fashion, I don't care.
0: But EJ would probably think that was too straight to wear.
1: EJ, now listen, say what you want to about EJ, but his closet, two fingers up and a snap.
0: Well, he's out of it, that's for sure. With all his clothes, there's no room for him. I popped into some comedy shows and sure gave him what's what. You know, show him a little, give him what's what. You know what I mean?
1: Show him a little something,
3: how to
1: something.
3: Do.
0: Come on now, baby boy. Come on now.
3: Come
0: show
3: on,
0: him still
3: man.
0: Got something
1: show
0: in
1: him
0: the
1: a little
0: tank.
1: Something.
0: You know, don't help me.
1: Okay, sorry. I'm just trying to help you out there.
0: Come on.
1: Trying to be a good cheerleader.
0: Jesus Christ. You like it's somebody that's the background singer to take the note too far?
1: Shut up.
0: You know? Come here, we got Welcome to the Stage. We're going to showcase some of the funniest comedians in the entire country. Some you know, some you don't. That's up in 10 minutes on the D.L. Hughley Show. So Monday, what had happened was, Monday we asked the question, did feminine, did feisty broads destroy the black family?
4: Did Eminem destroy the black family? What?
0: Hey, Kyle, stop jumping your happy ass on the microphone. Jesus Christ. I don't know who destroyed the black family, but I know you destroyed my show. Hush!
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1: It's hilarious. It's entertaining. It's super entertaining. I enjoy it.
2: Oh, I love the DL Hughley Show. 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

0: All right, that was Prince, When Doves Cry. We are recognizing some of the funniest comedians. Some you know, some you do not. Welcome to the stage, J.C. Stadler.
1: Grandma says only two things in life that you worry about. Whether you're healthy or whether you're sick. If you're healthy, you ain't got nothing to worry about. But if you're sick, you got two things to worry about. Whether you're going to get better, whether you're going to get worse. You get better, you ain't got nothing to worry about. But if you get worse, you got two things to worry about. Whether you're going to live, or you're going to die. If you live, you ain't got nothing to worry about. But if you die, you got two things. Whether you're going to heaven, whether you're going to hell. If you go to heaven, you ain't got nothing to worry about. But if you go to hell, you got two things to worry about. Original or extra crispy? That's it.
0: Hilarious. We're going to be talking with actor and comedian, the one and only Tony Rock. That's up in 15 minutes. It's the D.L. Hughley Show.
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0: It is the D.L. Hughley Show, your 2026 edition. Did you get a chance to see, probably not, but it was all over social media. Did you see Ari Spears and Vlad?
1: I did.
0: And did you watch the whole thing?
1: I did not watch the whole thing. Mm-mm.
0: Now, I called Aries and I talked to him and, you know, Vlad. So I thought it was very interesting how it initially started, if I'm getting this right, Aries wanted Vlad to give him more money because Bootsy was getting more money, right?
1: Mm-hmm.
0: Vlad said, well, we'll talk about it later. I'm with my kids. We'll talk about it later, right? Then Ari sent him a thumbs up. The next day, Vlad called him and asked him, or texted him and asked, is he ready now? And he said, you know, maybe. Then he called him again. And then Ari was talking about not getting, Ari was talking about not getting paid on his podcast. Vlad went scorched or they've been going back and forth to each other.
1: They've been going back and forth quite a bit.
0: And I like both of them people. The thing I do not like, I think that Vlad has gotten into it with a lot of black people, which makes it harder, you know.
1: It looks really bad for Vlad, number mm-hmm. one, because he does not have, contrary to looking at the numbers in terms of traffic and views on his social media platforms, a lot of people do not have any love for him because they say that he basically takes advantage of the black community and that he,
2: culture.
1: Yeah, they do not like Vlad.
0: I like Vlad. You know, I openly said that. I like Aries. I've openly said that. To me, this could have been avoided. First off, don't tell nobody your business. When you're negotiating a deal, don't put it out in the public street.
1: Yeah.
0: And then you should have went skirts orb. And when he said he would talk to you about the numbers, you should have, if that were what it was all about, you should have talked to him about the numbers. And I just don't think you should let nobody. Aries is having a good run. I mean, he says a lot of stuff that, you know, like everybody do. Who am I to tell somebody what they can say and not say?
1: Yeah.
0: But he says a lot of stuff, and I think what I didn't like was you don't let nobody knock you off your square like that.
1: Well, the bigger thing is, listen, I don't care how you are in your feelings at that moment. There is no amount of social media that is going to solve a problem for you.
0: No.
1: None.
0: Like every time.
1: None whatsoever.
0: Some kid gets kicked out and they want some money.
1: Yeah, I'm telling you, it's not going to help you. So taking all of that static and smoke to social media is not going to make it better.
0: No. Mm-mm. Actually, you know, they got a lot of hits, and you know, Vlad came on his podcast, and you know, I think it had 2 million views so far. So, and Vlad let him monetize it, and Aries is supposed to go.